0: And no one can say that we didn't celebrate Victoria Day with fireworks. We heard the English Chamber Orchestra with Georg Friedrich Handel's Royal Fireworks Music from London in the year 1749. 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You're listening to the Victoria Day edition of the Concert Hall with Bill Glidden. And right now at 8:04, it is time for the weather. We will have a 70% chance of showers overnight with the risk of a thunderstorm and a low of 12. Tomorrow, mainly cloudy, again 70% chance of showers early in the morning, changing to 30% chance late in the morning and early afternoon, and risk of a thunderstorm. The high tomorrow will be 29 with a humidex of 34 and a UV index 8 or very high. Tomorrow night, mainly cloudy, again 70% chance of showers late in the evening and overnight with risk of a thunderstorm and a low of 16. On Tuesday, it will be cloudy with 40% chance of showers, a high of 26 and a low at night of 9. And on Wednesday, cloudy with a high 11, clearing on Wednesday night with a low of 0.
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Welcome back to hour two of the Concert Hall. To celebrate Victoria Day, we began with Sir Edward Elgar's Pomp and Circumstance March No. 1, performed by the BBC Symphony Orchestra, conducted by Sir Andrew Davis, with rousing audience participation. Elgar wrote four of these ceremonial marches for the coronation of Edward VII, Queen Victoria's oldest son and her successor to the British throne. Something a little lighter now, with music that Victoria herself was fond of. Johann Strauss, Jr., who we'll hear from now, and Jacques Offenbach, who we'll hear from a little later, were musical inspirations for the light comic operas of Gilbert and Sullivan, and the Queen loved them all. To keep the royal theme foremost, the Strauss waltz I've chosen has to be the Emperor Waltz. And here it is, played by the Vienna Philharmonic Orchestra, conducted by Nicholas Harnoncourt. Dedicated to Emperor Franz Joseph of Austria, the Kaiser Waltz, the Emperor, was composed by Strauss in 1890 and has remained one of his best-loved works.

We heard a live performance from Vienna of the Emperor Waltz by Johann Strauss Jr. And now I'd like to play this very British-sounding royal music by Sir William Walton. Walton's Crown Imperial March was first performed in 1937 and again at the coronation of Elizabeth II in 1953. And it's got all the excitement, anticipation, and pageantry of such a splendid royal set.

That was the orchestra of the Gabrielli Consort with William Walton's Crown Imperial March. It's 8:30 and you're listening to the Victoria Day edition of The Concert Hall with Bill Glidden on Community Radio CKHA 100.9 in Haliburton and 97.1 in Minden and on the internet at canoefm.com. For the remainder of the program, we'll be in the young Queen Victoria's dancing shoes as she and her charming Prince Albert enjoy music from the operettas of Jacques Offenbach. Along with the waltzes of Johann Strauss, this music was all the rage in the London society of Victoria's time. Arranged and orchestrated by Manuel Rosenthal, here is a medley of Offenbach's works formed into a ballet called Gaieté Parisienne. We'll hear dances from the last part of the ballet, performed by the Montreal Symphony Orchestra. And after we hear this beautiful waltz, you'll soon understand why Offenbach was often referred to as the clown prince of French operetta.

We're getting close to the end of tonight's concert hall program. We heard music from Offenbach's Gaieté Parisienne. But I'm going to sign off with a little more Gilbert and Sullivan just to keep Queen Victoria happy on her birthday. The Eastman Wind Ensemble are going to perform Dances from Pineapple Paul, a short ballet with melodies from various Gilbert and Sullivan operettas. Please stay tuned to Canoe FM for Front Row Center with Jack Brezina coming up at 9 o'clock. Tonight's show will feature Stephen Sondheim's Merrily We Roll Along. And this week it's Opera Night in Canada with Don Martins. I'll be tuning into Canoe FM on Thursday at 6 p.m. And next Saturday at 7:30 p.m., here in Halliburton at the Pinestone Resort Ballroom, it's a concert called Innocence and Elegy, the spring concert of the Highlands Chamber Orchestra conducted by Dan Manley. Get your tickets at Redmond's Records here on Highland Street in Halliburton, or from orchestra members, or possibly at the door. Tickets are $25 per person. The music will include everything from Aaron Copland and Richard Wagner to Irving Berlin, with variations on Three Blind Mice thrown in for good measure. This is Bill Glidden thanking you for listening and wishing you all a very pleasant good night and a happy and safe Victoria Day.

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1: The following is an encore presentation of a Front Row Center program, first heard in January of 2023. 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

0: Welcome to another edition of Front Row Center, a program about musical theater. I'm your host, Jack Brezina. On tonight's program, it's difficult to imagine Stephen Sondheim and the word flop having anything in common. The man who is synonymous with Broadway musical hits, hits like Sweeney Todd, West Side Story, Company, A Little Night Music, Gypsy, and many, many others, most of which have been featured on this program. And yet, like all artists, not every creation is a gem. But all are learning experiences that hopefully enrich the creator's perspective and talent. Stephen Sondheim's Merrily We Roll Along is one of those moments in a stellar career. There are other less than successful titles in the Sondheim catalog, so why bring this show to your attention tonight? Well, over the years, as we will hear, there have been attempts to revive and revise the musical with only modest success. So I thought before the next iteration emerges, perhaps we should have a listen to the original. To get us started, from Wikipedia, here's the background. Merrily We Roll Along is a 1981 American musical with music and lyrics by Stephen Sondheim and a book by George Firth. It's based on the 1934 play of the same name by George S. Kaufman and Moss Hart. Merrily premiered on Broadway on November the 16th, 1981, in a production directed by frequent Sondheim collaborator Hal Prince, with a cast almost exclusively of teenagers and young adults. The show was not the success the previous Sondheim-Prince collaborations had been. After a chaotic series of preview performances, it opened to widely negative reviews and closed after 16 performances and 52 previews. In the years since, the show has been extensively rewritten and has enjoyed several notable productions, including an off-Broadway revival in 1994 and a London premiere in 2000 that won the Laurence Olivier Award for Best New Musical. Throughout the years, with Firth and Sondheim's permission, the musical has been staged with numerous changes. Sondheim has contributed new songs to several of the show's incarnations, most notably Growing Up, added to the La Hala 1985 production. A streamlined off-Broadway revival directed by Susan H. Schulman opened on May the 26, 1994 at the York Theater in St. Peter's Church and ran for 54 performances. The cast included Malcolm Getz as Franklin, Adam Heller as Charlie, and Amy Ryder as Mary. A cast recording was released by Varese Sarabande. Tonight's recording will feature music from both the original cast album and the revival. Meanwhile, across the pond, the UK premiere of Merrily We Roll Along was at the Guildhall School of Music and Drama on May the 11th, 1983. The first professional production in the UK was by the Library Theatre Company in Manchester in 1984, directed by Howard Lloyd Lewis and choreographed by Paul Carrison. Paul Carrison directed a production of the show at the Haymarket Theatre in Leicester with orchestrations by Jonathan Tunick. The show finally received its West End premiere at London's Donmar Warehouse on December the 11th, 2000, in a production directed by Michael Grandage, running for 71 performances following 8 previews. And the production received the Olivier for Best Musical. Maria Friedman directed a revival of the musical at London's Meunier Chocolate Factory, which opened on the 28th of November, 2012, and transferred to the Harold Pinter Theatre in the West End on May the 1st, 2013. A new revival, directed by Maria Friedman, based on her previous staging at the Meunier Chocolate Factory, is being staged at New York Theatre Workshop from November the 21st through to January the 22nd, 2023. It stars Jonathan Groff as Franklin, Lindsay Mendez as Mary, and Daniel Radcliffe as Charlie. The production will be transferred to Broadway in late 2023. With Groff, Mendez, Radcliffe, Crystal Joy Brown as Gussie, and Katie Rose Clark as Beth, along with Reg Rogers as Joe reprising their roles. This will be the first time that Merrily Roll Along has been staged on Broadway since its original 1981 production. Well, there certainly must be something special about this musical to generate so much interest that producers keep reviving it again and again. By the way, Merrily We Roll Along, the play by George S. Kaufman and Moss Hart, on which tonight's musical is based, had trouble finding success as well. In its Broadway debut almost 90 years ago, the show, a play, mostly received good notices, but it was nonetheless a financial failure and has not been revived on Broadway. The play opened on September the 29th, 1934 at the Music Box Theater, where it ran for 155 performances. The show had a 55-member cast, at the time one of the largest, and along with the fact that the world was in the midst of a Great Depression, may account for its inability to generate black ink for its producers. I'll be back with a summary of the first act of tonight's musical right after these messages.
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0: 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Heard every week at this time on 100.9 Canoe FM. I'm your host, Jack Brezina. Tonight we're featuring Stephen Sondheim's Merrily We Roll Along. As mentioned earlier, the recording includes a combination of songs recorded by the original 1981 cast and the cast of the 1994 revival. Just a note so you can understand the process that's occurring with this musical. It actually goes backwards in time, and each of the time segments are indicated with a transition. I'll be announcing the transition because it's part of the musical presentation that is the part of the show. So just if you're a tad confused, and a lot of people were, we're starting at 1976 when most of the characters were approximately 40 years of age or thereabouts, and heading back to their early 20s. When they were just starting out. That occurs, of course, in the second act. So I hope that helps as we carry on with Merrily We Roll Along. The show opens with a zippy overture and then the title tune, Merrily We Roll Along. We meet Frank in his swank Los Angeles pad in 1976 after the premiere of his latest film. A party is in full swing. Frank's Hollywood peers are there and bestow lavish praise on him, singing, "That Frank." His oldest friend, theater critic Mary Flynn, is also at the party. She is disgusted by the shallow people Frank has chosen to associate with and by his abandonment of music, the one thing he was truly good at, for commercial film production. Frank seems happy, but tenses up when a guest mentions a Pulitzer-winning play by Charles Cringgrass, Frank's former best friend and lyricist. Frank and Mary get a moment alone together, and she chides him for missing his son's graduation. Frank admits to Mary that his new film is just a formula picture, but promises, just wait for the next film. But Mary has given up waiting and becomes more and more inebriated. She gives a drunken toast, castigating Frank and insulting his guests, and storms out of the party, and Frank's life in a drunken rage. Frank's wife, Gussie, arrives, and they start to argue. She's angry that the leading role in Frank's movie, which she had planned to star in, went to a young actress, Meg. Stung by Mary's rant, Frank confesses that he has concentrated so completely on being a success that everything and everyone he most valued at the beginning of his career has gone. The evening ends traumatically with Gussie as she confronts Frank with knowledge of his infidelity with Meg, the leading actress in his movie. He ends their marriage, and she viciously attacks Meg by splashing iodine in her eyes. The years roll back to 1973, and we hear Merrily We Roll Along, the first transition. Frank and Charlie are about to be interviewed in a New York TV studio. Mary greets Charlie backstage, and Charlie tells her that Frank never has time to write with him anymore. Mary, whose drinking is steadily worsening, confesses that she set up the interview to force Frank to publicly commit to writing the show he and Charlie have been trying to write for years. But Charlie is frustrated and bitter. Mary wonders plaintively, why can't the collective friendship be like it was? And we hear Old Friends, Part 1, Like It Was. And Charlie realizes that Mary, after 20 years, is still in love with Frank. When Frank finally arrives, his new wife, Gussie, in tow, tensions are running high. Gussie is trying to avoid her ex-husband, Broadway producer Joe Josephson, who is hitting her up for money, and Frank is fretting over how to tell Charlie that he has signed a 3-picture deal. Just before the interview, the host lets the news slip, infuriating Charlie. As they go live on air, an increasingly angry and nervous Charlie launches into a furious rant on the way his composer has transformed himself into Frank Shepherd Inc. in the song of the same name, pleading with Frank to return to doing what he does best. After the cameras are shut off, Charlie is remorseful, but the damage is done. Frank disowns Charlie and walks out. The friendship is over. It's 1968, and Mary, Charlie, and Frank are in Frank's new apartment on Central Park West, and we hear Merrily We Roll Along, second transition, welcoming Frank back from a cruise. Charlie has brought along Frank's young son, Frankie, whom he has not seen since his divorce. Frank has brought a gift for each of his friends, a copy of Mary's best-selling novel in Spanish, and a contract for a film option on his and Charlie's show, Musical Husbands. Charlie refuses, and an argument is sparked. Frank wants to option the film version for the money which he needs after a contentious divorce, but Charlie says it will get in the way of writing anything new. Mary calms them down, reminding them about the importance of their friendship in the song Old Friends, but it's clear that nothing is that simple anymore. Frank's producer Joe and his

Frank plays through an old song and attempts to make sense of his choices. He seems to be on the verge of composing a new piece, but is interrupted when Gussie returns, announcing that she intends to live with him and divorce Joe with the song Growing Up. It's 1966, and we hear Merrily We Roll Along, third transition. Frank is being divorced by his wife, Beth, and they fight over custody of their son in a courthouse. Reporters flock around, eager to catch gossip, since Gussie has been subpoenaed. Frank confronts Beth, who confesses that she still loves him, but that she can't live with him, knowing he was unfaithful to her with Gussie, as recounted in the song, Not a Day Goes By. She drags their son away, heading to Houston to live with her father. Frank collapses in despair, but is consoled by Mary, Charlie, and other remaining friends. They convince him to take a cruise, forget, and start anew, saying that this was the best thing that ever could have happened. And the first act ends with the song, Now You Know. So let's join the audience as the overture can be heard for our featured musical, Merrily We Roll Along.

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1: Now tell me, how do you two work together?
2: Oh, may I answer that?
1: Please.
2: How do we work together?
3: Sure.
2: He goes, and I go. And soon we're humming along. And that's called writing a song. Then he goes, and I go. And the phone goes, bring. And he goes, mutter, mutter, mutter, mutter. Yes, Jerome, mutter, no, Jerome, mutter, mutter, mutter, mutter. That's his lawyer, Jerome, mutter, mutter, mutter, mutter, mutter. Do it, Jerome, click, sorry, Charlie. So I go, and he goes, and I go. And soon we're tapping away. Sorry, Charlie. Secretary, on the intercom. Yes, Miss Biz, it's a messenger. Thanks, Miss Biz. Will you tell him to wait? Will you order the car? Will you call up the bank? Will you wire the coast? Will you bring? Sorry, Charlie. Mutter, mutter, mutter, mutter. Sell the stock. Mutter, buy the rights. Mutter, mutter, mutter, mutter, mutter. Let me put you on hold. Yes, Miss Biz, it's the interview. Thanks, Miss Biz. Will you tell him to wait? Will you wire the car? Will you order the coast? Will you set up the bank? And the telephones blink and the stocks get sold and the rest of us, he keeps on hold and he's into making movies. And he's now a corporation, right? So I play it

0: time with my shrink. That's the story of the way we work, me and Franklin Shepherd Inc.
1: Now, when you do work together, I've always been curious. Which generally comes first, the words or the music?
0: Generally, the contract.
1: Ah, well, that sounds like you think making money is a bad thing for an artist.
0: Money? Did I say money? No, I like money a lot. I mean, it's better than not. But when it's money, money, when you're into money, and you should be. Listen, Frank does the money thing very well. But you know what? Other people do it better. And Frank does the music thing very well. And you know what? No one does it better. Still, the telephones blink and the buzzers buzz, and I really don't know what he does, but he makes a ton of money, and a lot of it for me, right? So I think, okay, and I start a play, and he somehow knows, cause right away it's bring. Hey, buddy, wanna write a show? Got a great idea. We'll own all the rights with a 2-week guide.

0: Harvard. 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
1: Franklin, let me ask you.
0: See, the thing is, Frank and I are not that kind of close anymore. Not like we used to be.
1: Now, Frank.
0: And friendship is like a garden. You have to water it. You have to tend it. You have to care about it, or you lose it. And I miss it. And I want it back. Look. Nothing permanent has happened. Just a temporary kink. Friendship, something you don't really lose. Ladies and gentlemen, don't let me lose the greatest composer any lyricist ever had. Phone him, write him, stop him on the street. You'll recognize him. He's the one going through his checkbook. And tell that man to get back to his piano. Very sneaky how it happens. Every day you're on the brink. First the prizes, then the interviews.

Charlie is a hothead. 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Charlie is a screamer. Charlie won't bend. Charlie's in your corner. Mary is a dreamer. Mary's a friend. Mary is a nudge. Mary is a purist. Charlie's a judge. Charlie is a dropout. Everything's a cop-out. 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

0: And the first act of Merrily We Roll Along comes to an end with the song Now You Know. I'll be right back after these messages.
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2: And now it's time for Critter Corner, where we learn about our local wildlife. They're quick, clever, and always on the move. Eastern gray squirrels and red squirrels are some of the most familiar faces in our forests. Grays are the calm, methodical planners, bearing hundreds of nuts each fall. Reds, on the other hand, are tiny powerhouses, fiercely guarding their food stashes and sounding the alarm at the slightest surprise. Squirrels are some of the liveliest neighbors in our forests, and spring is an especially busy time. Both species can have two litters a year, with tiny, hairless babies born helpless, completely dependent on their mothers. Gray squirrels often raise their young high in leafy nests, while reds prefer cozy dens tucked into tree cavities. But no matter the color of their tail, both play a vital role in our ecosystem, planting trees, feeding predators, and keeping our forests thriving. So next time you see a flash of gray or a streak of red, take a moment to appreciate these remarkable wild residents. 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
1: 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I'm your host, Jack Brezina. Scott Miller, the self-proclaimed bad boy of musical theater and the artistic director of New Line Theater in St. Louis, Missouri, where he directed numerous musicals and written 13 of his own, whose comments we have sampled on numerous occasions in the past, of course had something to say about Merrily We Roll Along after viewing a bootleg tape of the original production. In his November 14th blog, he had this in part to say about the show. The legendary and perhaps notorious Merrily We Roll Along was a neo-musical comedy before there was such a thing. It just didn't work, opening just 9 months before Little Shop of Horrors, the first neo-musical comedy that did work, setting the tone for so many shows that followed, like Bat Boy, You're in Town, Cry Baby, Heathers, and lots of others. For those who aren't regular readers of this blog, a neo-musical comedy is a show that uses the conventions of old-school musical comedy, but in an ironic, postmodern, self-aware, more political context. The neo-musical comedy takes the already heightened style of older musical comedies and raises the stakes even higher to absurd proportions, creating a style the creators of Bat Boy called the depth of sincerity, the height of expression, meaning the emotions and inner life are as real and honest as possible, but the style is greatly heightened. I described it in one of my books this way: the canvas is bigger, the colors richer, the brushstrokes more expansive, but the image is no less true, the details no less real, the textures no less subtle. And this is something a lot of actors and directors don't understand. You can't try to be funny in these shows. You have to play the characters as honestly as possible inside this heightened world. The funny will take care of itself. The exaggerated high stakes combined with fiercely serious performance will be hilarious. Believe me, I saw the original production of Little Shop of Horrors, Bat Boy, and You're in Town, and I've directed a couple of dozen shows like them. These shows aren't musical comedies. They're neo-musical comedies. That straight-faced, uber-earnestness is a vital part of the recipe. It's the ironic dissonance of serious and ridiculous that's so funny to the audience, particularly in this moment in our cultural history. But if you try to be funny, you destroy half the recipe. The style is parallel to the style of The Daily Show or The Colbert Report and the satirical online newspaper The Onion. The musical comedy essentially died in the 1960s, and as America entered the age of irony, shows like Company, The Robber Bridegroom, and Chicago utterly blew up the old form. Across the art form, the 70s were a time of very free experimentation, some of which was awful, some of which moved us forward. The ironic neo-musical comedy was born in the 1980s, during the Reagan years, perhaps in response to a resounding national reversal of the ideals of the 60s. But musical theater as an art form was pretty barren during that decade, so Little Shop didn't spawn many successful imitators. It wasn't until the mid-90s that the new golden age would begin, and the neo-musical comedy would be reborn in Bat Boy. That's a year after the premiere of The Daily Show. Bat Boy composer-lyricist Larry O'Keefe said to me once in an interview, "We did set out to foil people's expectations of what a musical does, making the love story perverse, the ending unhappy, the moral absurd. It's a musical comedy that screws with you, and that has something to say." Little Shop of Horrors understood all that, or maybe we should say it invented all that, and it ran for over 5 years. Merrily We Roll Along didn't understand any of that, and it ran for 16 performances. Merrily We Roll Along told the story of three friends losing their way and drifting apart, but it plays out in reverse, ending with the three friends meeting for the first time. This was a musical comedy that screws with you. In interviews at the time, Sondheim often talked about how he had written a musical comedy score for this show, but then he would point out that reprises happened before the songs they reprise. Musical themes got quoted in the accompaniment before we hear them in songs, etc. The entire score operates traditionally, but backwards. So no, Uncle Steve, that's not a musical comedy score. It's a neo-musical comedy score. But even though Hal Prince is a genius and one of my strongest influences as a director, I really don't think he understood this show. The production made so many mistakes. First of all, the reverse structure was the only thing that was at all alternative about the show. The rest of the production was almost defiantly conventional and ordinary. And in my opinion, all the design elements were totally wrong. But the biggest mistake of all was casting kids in all the leads. The kids didn't know what feeling lost and middle-aged was like, but middle-aged actors do know what being young and hopeful and clueless feels like. The kids didn't understand the weighty irony of the material or the compromises of middle age. The script and score came from the perspective of middle age, but the production didn't. In 2011, I rewatched a bootleg video, don't tell anybody, of the original Merrily We Roll Along, and that's when I realized it was a neo-musical comedy. So much of what didn't work originally now seems organic to the art form in this new golden age. The problem of an asshole as a protagonist may have been commercially insurmountable in 1981, but today it fits right in, alongside Bloody Bloody Andrew Jackson, Bonnie and Clyde, High Fidelity, and A New Brain. So, after seeing the video again, the show swam around in my head for a few days, and then I decided to write to Mr. Sondheim. I'll read that letter that Scott Miller wrote to Sondheim and the great composer's response right after these messages. Scott Miller wanted to produce Sondheim's original version of Merrily We Roll Along, and so he took his case directly to the composer. Here is what he wrote. Dear Steve, I had the great fun tonight of seeing a bootleg videotape of the original Merrily We Roll Along. I've always loved the score, but have seen only mediocre productions before now. I was really surprised to find that it feels so much like the new, more ironic musicals being written today. While I watched it, a word came to mind that I'd never thought I'd associate with Merrily. Ferocious. And, as a result, I'm writing to ask if you'd consider letting us, that's New Line Theater, produce the original Broadway version of Merrily. Though I like the revised version a lot, I was surprised at how intense and how subtle and ambiguous the original version was. Honestly, the nastiness of Rich and Happy has always delighted me, but seeing the original staging made it even funnier and nastier, but also sadder. More Virginia Woolf than musical comedy, and I really saw that the show rests entirely on its acting. It made me wonder how it would work with actors in their 40s in the leads. I realized watching the show that the graduation scene is important because what the older Frank is saying is essentially true and the kids tune him out. It asks the audience to choose sides, idealist or realist. And when the kids start asking questions of the character, Mr. Shepherd, they're asking nearly every one of us in the audience. Most people give up their dreams, so Frank is normal. It's the first time I realized the show isn't about letting go of your dreams. It's about why and how people let go of their dreams. It's not passing judgment, just exploring. I really want to try the show with the graduation scenes. I think today's audience, especially our audiences, who've seen a lot of Sondheim on our stages, are ready, perhaps more than ever before, for the strange but compelling original style of the show. Plus, we're a 200-seat theater, so that allows for some outstanding subtle acting. I would love to get a crack at making that original version work, if you'll allow us. I'll absolutely understand if you don't want to, but I hope you'll consider it. And if it doesn't work as well as I think it will, nobody will even know about it, way out here in St. Louis. Thanks for all your generosity to us over the years and for giving us such remarkable art to work on. Sincerely, Scott Miller. Sondheim wrote back to Scott. Dear Scott, thanks for the letter, and I'm delighted that you'd like to do Merrily We Roll Along, but I really don't want the original version to be presented on the stage. There were many reasons that George and I changed it. I won't bother to go into all of them right now. Suffice to say that George would agree with me. Please forgive us, and once again, thanks for wanting to do it. Yours sincerely, Stephen Sondheim. Scott Miller concludes his blog. I was a little disappointed, but I can't be pissed. It's his show, and I think the original production was very painful for him in various ways. It was genuinely ahead of its time in form and content, but it suffered the same fate as High Fidelity, BBAJ, and Crybaby, being produced on Broadway when it belonged off-Broadway and with a creative staff who didn't know what it was. Sondheim learned his lesson. His next project was Sunday in the Park with George, off-Broadway, a playwright's horizon with visual artist Jim Lapine. Maybe someday I'll get to produce and direct the original version of Merrily. Maybe someday they'll let me. I don't know for sure that I can make it work, but I really think I can. I'm getting pretty good at directing neoclassic comedies. Long live the musical, Scott. Thoughts on tonight's show from Scott Miller in a blog post from 2014, in addition to serving as artistic director and director at New Line Theatre, Scott Miller is the author of a number of books related to musical theatre. For more information, visit his website at www.newlinetheatre.com/Scott Miller. I'll be back with a synopsis of the second act of tonight's featured musical right after these messages. Tonight on Front Row Center, the featured show is Stephen Sondheim's Merrily We Roll Along. As we rejoin the show, Act 2 opens with a song called, appropriately, Act 2 Opening. It's 1964. Gussie appears to be singing about Frank's infatuation with her, but the scene transforms and we see that she is performing a song on stage as the star of Musical Husbands on the opening night of Frank and Charlie's first Broadway show. The curtain comes down on that show, and the audience applauds. Charlie and Frank, backstage with Joe, Mary, and Beth, realize they have a success on their hands, and they sing, "It's a Hit." Charlie's wife, Evelyn, is in labor, and he and Beth rush to the hospital. Mary asks Beth to stay behind and make sure Frank is not left alone with Gussie. But Beth chooses to trust her husband and leaves Frank on his own, listening to the sound of the audience applauding. In 1962, we hear Merrily We Roll Along, the fourth transition. Frank, Beth, Charlie, and Mary have been invited to a party at Gussie and Joe's elegant Sutton Place apartment, where they stand starstruck by the glamour and the influential crowd, and we hear

Charlie urges Frank not to, but Frank agrees. They play the song again, but the guests quickly lose interest and resume their noisy cocktail chatter, which leads to a reprise of The Blob. Charlie storms out as Mary looks on worriedly. Time turns back to 1960, signified by Merrily We Roll Along, the fifth transition. Charlie, Frank, and Beth are performing at a small nightclub in Greenwich Village, with the support of Mary lending a hand. Trying to appear bright and sophisticated, they perform a song celebrating America's new first family, singing Bobby and Jackie and Jack. Joe is in the tiny audience and is quite impressed, as is his new fiancée and former secretary, Gussie. After the show, Frank explains to them that he and Beth are getting married. It becomes clear that the wedding is due to her pregnancy. But Frank professes his happiness anyway. With Mary, Charlie, and Beth's disapproving parents looking on, the happy couple exchanges vows as lovelorn Mary tries to swallow her feelings for Frank in a reprise of the song Not a Day Goes By. In 1959, as we hear in Merrily We Roll Along, the sixth transition, Frank, Charlie, and Mary are busy in New York, working their way up the career ladder, and we hear Opening Doors, taking any job they can and working feverishly on songs, plays, and novels. Sondheim said that this is the only autobiographical song he's ever written. It's about all of us, writers in the 1950s, knocking on the doors of producers and trying to get to be heard. The men audition for Joe, but he wants more hummable tunes and instructs them to leave their names with his secretary, so they decide to do their own show. And in an ensuing montage, audition and hire Beth and form a cabaret show together. Finally, it's October 1957. And, for one last time, Merrily We Roll Along marks the seventh transition. Early in the morning, Frank and Charlie are on the roof of their apartment building in New York City's 110th Street, waiting to see the first ever satellite. Frank, who is about to be released from the Army, tells Charlie how much he likes Charlie's plays and proposes that they turn one, a political satire, into a musical. Mary, their neighbor, arrives to view the satellite and meets the boys for the first time. She's heard Frank's piano from her apartment and tells him how much she admires his music. He speaks of how much composing means to him. Suddenly, Sputnik is there, in the sky, and now, for the young friends, anything is possible as they sing Our Time. Bring the curtain down on the show. Well, the audience has settled back in, and everyone's ready for Act 2, so let's join them.

0: listen to that? Will you listen to that?
1: Do you know what that means? Let me tell you what that means. Wait, no, anyone who even thinks it, don't say it, you'll jinx it.
0: Listen to that! Did you listen to that?
1: Does that make you feel proud? Well, feel more than just proud. Okay, wait, I'll tempt fate, and I'll state it out loud.
2: That's the sound of a hit. It's a hit, gang, I think.

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1: Or producers having you audition whenever they're bored.
0: And who say right away as you play the first chord. Boys, boys, that is very, very, what's the word? Interesting. And if I thought an audience would come to see it, I would produce it in a minute. No!

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Thank you. Listen to that. Will you listen to that? Tell me, is that a noise or a

0: 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I'm Franklin Shepard. Oh, and that's Charlie Kringas, who writes my lyrics.
1: Remember you? You're the reason we're giving this bash. I have invited the richest and most influential people in this town tonight, but none of whom are as rich or influential as you are going to be. I call them the Blob. They absorb everything. Meet the Blob, the bodies you read about, the ones who know everyone that everyone knows.
2: Hi, dreadful fabulous.
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0: 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Darling, that's the thing you have to know. 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Darling, have a little patience. 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
1: In a big show? Frank, what the hell is she talking about? Later. 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

0: 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They're going to do it again. One more time.
1: Frank, no. Say no.
2: Charlie's right.
0: They loved it.
1: They thought we were great.
3: You want to know what true greatness is? It's knowing when to get off.
4: I'll sing with you. 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

0: There's Xerox and lasers, the twist and the pill. A city in Brazil
1: that no one wants to fill.
0: Khrushchev stopped screaming and Librium came in.
2: And Nixon didn't win.
0: Goodbye then to Ike and the brass

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1: and Jackie
2: and Jack and myriads more in the back. There's Ethel and Teddy and Pat alone,
0: plus Eunice
1: and Peter
2: and Jean
3: and Joan
0: and what's his name?
1: Stephen.
2: And hold the phone, the one in the army.
4: One in the army.
2: Captain Major.
0: Sergeant.
2: That's it, so many cards in the pack. You'll want to know how to keep track. Why one is good looking and young and rich. Why one is good looking and young and rich. The rest are good looking and young and rich. There isn't a lot that they lack. Not Bobby and Jackie and Jack and Ethel and Ted and Eunice and Pat and Joan and Steve and Peter and Jean and

0: with Bobby
1: and Jackie
0: and Jack. The White House is under attack. 8 years is the limit, but 8 will do.
2: By then there'll be Bobby
3: and Teddy too,
1: or Peter or Stephen,
4: or even you.
1: Ooh. And then there's the Colonel.
0: Colonel.
1: Major.
0: Major.
1: You know.
0: Sergeant.
1: Yes.
0: Dozens to take up the slack if anything goes out of whack. And Sunday elections will be unknown,
1: 'cause each of our kids will ascend the throne.
2: And their kids have more kids with kids of their own.
0: It's sort of a family knack,
4: till most of the nation's made up of relations of Bobby and Jackie and Jack
5: and Ethel and Ted and Eunice and Pat and Joan and Steve and Peter and Jean and Sarge and Joe and Rose and Rose and Rose and Rose and Rose and Rose and Rose. The decade is starting anew. And maybe the country is too.

0: You?
1: Fair.
0: Yeah, tell me.
1: Chinese Laundry.
2: Hi.
1: Mary.
0: Say hello.
2: I think I got a job.
1: Where?
2: True Romance is
1: posing.
2: Thank you. Writing captions.
1: What about the book?
2: What about the book?
1: Nothing. Are you working on the book?
2: Yes.
1: Good.
2: No.
1: Mary.
2: Right, I know. Yes, me and Balzac.

0: I finished the one act.
1: I got an audition.
2: I started the story.
1: Rehearsal pianist.
0: So where are we eating?
2: I'm moving to Playboy.
1: The publisher called me.
0: I'm doing a rewrite.
2: My parents are coming.
1: I saw My Fair Lady.
0: I rewrote the rewrite.
1: I sort of enjoyed it.
2: I threw up.

0: 1 minute.
1: Hamburg heaven.
2: Hi.
1: Mary, say hello.
2: I got another job.
1: Where?
2: Sheets.
1: What's that?
2: A brand new concept. Pop-up pictures.
1: What about the book?
2: What about the book?
1: Did you give the publisher the book?
2: Yes.
1: Good.
2: No.
1: Mary.
2: Look, I never...
1: Finish. Let me call you back.
3: Hey.
4: This is just a dress.
1: Right.
4: Probably it stinks.
1: Right.
4: Haven't had the time to do a polish.
1: Will you sing?
4: Right.
0: Who wants to live in New York? Who wants the worry, the noise, the dirt, the heat? Who wants the garbage cans clanging in the street? Suddenly I do. They're always popping their cork. I'll fix that line. The cops, the cabbies, the sales girls up at Saks. You've got to have a real taste for maniacs.

0: They're stopping rehearsals, they ran out of money.
1: We lasted one issue, my book was rejected.
2: The nightclub was raided, I have to start coaching.
1: My parents are coming.
0: They screwed up the laundry.
2: My wallet was stolen.
1: I saw the musician.
0: We're being evicted.
1: I'm having a breakdown.
0: We'll all get together on Sunday. They're slamming.

0: What?
1: Where?
0: Why?
1: When? Not just songs, but stories, scenes, piano pieces, mime!
2: Yeah.
0: Frankly Frank!
1: A showcase of our own!
2: Where?
1: The club's reopening.
0: We'll write a lot of new stuff.
1: Rewrite old stuff. What about the girl?
3: What about the girl?
1: Only that we're gonna need a girl.
3: Well, Mary...
0: Thanks, I don't perform except at dinner.
4: Who wants to live in New York? Who wants the worry, the noise, the dirt, the heat? Who wants the garbage can? I can sing higher.
1: Thank you for coming. Next aid, please.
5: They're always popping their cork.
1: Up a tone.
5: The cops, the cabbies, the sales girls,
1: up a tone.
5: Sacks. You've got to have a real taste for maniacs.
1: Thank you, you're hired.
6: I'm Beth.
1: I'm Frank.
6: I really thought I stank.
0: I'm Mary.
2: Charlie.
1: By the way, I'm told we open Saturday.
0: What? But you're not serious.
2: Nobody's ready.
1: Apparently somebody canceled a booking.
2: The songs aren't finished.
0: And what about costumes?
6: And how do I learn all these numbers?
1: I'll bring you the copies of everything later this evening.
6: Okay, I'll have to learn all the numbers.
0: And yes, it's Saturday, I'll try to sing it.

0: There it is.
1: Say it for me.
0: You call it Sputnik. You call it a miracle. We're standing on the threshold of the future. We gotta be the luckiest people who ever lived. After this moment that the three of us are sharing here together, nothing's ever gonna be the way it was, ever again. Do you guys realize that now we're gonna be able to do anything? Anything we ever dreamed of? What a time to be starting out. What a time to be alive.

0: The song Our Time brings the curtain down on Stephen Sondheim's Merrily We Roll Along. I'll be back with more about this musical right after these messages. To close out tonight's commentary, I want to contrast some key observations by New York Times theater critic Frank Rich about the February 1990 Off-Broadway production and a December 26, 2022 report by Helen Shaw in the New Yorker magazine praising the Off-Broadway revival, which is destined to migrate to the Great White Way. Rich, writing under the delicious headline, "A show keeps coming back and it's getting closer," had these observations. At the end of Merrily We Roll Along, three young people of 1957, all with dreams of theatrical or literary glory, stand on the roof in New York City to spot Sputnik, a symbol of their high hopes, as it streaks across the starry sky. 9 years after its failure on Broadway, Merrily continues to follow its own alluring, elusive trajectory through the musical theater. In various revised versions, this Stephen Sondheim George Firth adaptation of the 1934 play by George S. Kaufman and Moss Hart has been cited at small companies from Los Angeles to London in recent seasons. Each production raises the hopes of partisans that a resurrected Merrily will soon redeem their faith in the show by splashing down triumphantly in New York City. Arena's stage rendition of the musical at its proscenium house, the Krieger Theater, is the closest the reworked Merrily has gotten to Broadway, geographically at least. One hopes the authors will not let up now. And the Frank Rich review concludes with, "It's our time coming through," Franklin and Charlie sing later as they stand on the New York rooftop in 1957, their futures still spread before them as infinitely as the night sky above. The time is surely coming for Merrily too, but like the ambitious composer and playwright on stage, Mr. Sondheim and Mr. Firth should not be in too much of a hurry while deciding what that future will be. In contrast, Helen Shaw, writing in the New Yorker about the current revival and the plans to take it to Broadway, comments, "Merrily has traditionally been painted as not just a minor work, but a clunker in Sondheim's catalog. Opening on Broadway in 1981 to a disastrous reception, it closed after only 16 performances. And in the decades that followed, both the book writer George Firth and Sondheim kept tinkering with it. Versions abound. Critical shellacking temporarily wrecked the composer's relationship with director Hal Prince, rupturing an incredible streak of collaboration that included Sweeney Todd and Company, and altering everything that came after. But yesterday's flop is today's juggernaut. The Dickensian child in the corner, as Sondheim called the musical, has grown to a colossus by the doorway." Helen Shaw then concludes, "Director Maria Friedman unearthed the potential that Sondheim heads have always suspected was in Merrily by infusing it with enthusiasm, sympathy, and, not to be cheesy about it, love. The show's three central performers are emotional fire hoses who all palpably adore one another. The director and her cast are attuned to the ways in which Sondheim and Firth were trying to frame the hapless tenderness we feel for our present selves, not just our past ones. The pair lit their dark project with lightning bolt after lightning bolt, compromise, responsibility, human frailty, the desire to make a living, any one of which can vaporize an ideal on impact. So, is this production, finally, 40 years later, the definitive Merrily? Wouldn't be the first time that a triumphant story started in middle age." Comments on tonight's featured musical, Merrily We Roll Along, from Frank Rich of the New York Times, and then Helen Shaw of the New Yorker magazine. Tonight on Front Row Center, you heard the musical Merrily We Roll Along, with music and lyrics by Stephen Sondheim and book by George Firth. Tonight's recording featured a blending of two casts from the original 1981 Broadway show and from the 1994 off-Broadway revival. Sources for the commentary for tonight's show included excerpts from the theater blog by Scott Miller, reviews in the New York Times, the New Yorker magazine, the Wikipedia entry for the show, and the CD liner notes. Special thanks to Beth Kipping. 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And that's all the time we have on tonight's Front Row Center. I hope you enjoyed this week's edition as we have featured Stephen Sondheim.
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It's not time to make a change. 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

Well, I remember being just a skinny lad, spending all of my summers with my mom and my dad at our camp on the island in the North Channel, where the pies are made of apples, the sheets were made of flannel. It's Sunday afternoon, let's get the baskets ready. Call up Uncle Bill, Aunt Marie, Jim, and Betty. We'll pack a little lunch and we'll change our Sunday clothes and we'll

We drive around the island till we found a couple trees. 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Uncle Bill would always stop and pick some berries on the way, which we'd put into our pancakes the very next day. Go out on a limb, son, learn to take a chance. There's a bunch of ripe macintosh.

now that I'm older, I buy my apples from the store, but they don't look much like the apples from before. They're covered in wax with stickers on the side, and I don't see holes where the worms used to hide. 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
8: 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I'm Mark Layton. From Jim Crochet to Cheek, and from the Flirts to Ace of Base, Godley and Krem directed the music video. They were also known for their talent in that genre, from working with The Police, Duran Duran, and Herbie Hancock. With a number 25 for Spain, a UK 8, and number 1s in Switzerland and West Germany, this is Hana Rewind music.

Gary Daly is their lead vocalist, but Eddie London is featured here. They had 10 top 50 singles and 3 albums in or around the top 20. With a German 16, a UK 9, and an Irish 6, you're listening to Highland Rewind and Classic Pop Radio.

From China Crisis, the track was Wishful Thinking, and with La Freak, that was Cheek. And wasn't that cute?

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0: From the Fox and the Moon, The Flirts, and George Fernandez, the hot tracks were Lady Mercy, Jukebox, Don't Put Another Dime, and Now or Never. He saw success in the late 90s and was nominated for a Juno as Best Dance Recording. Coming up on Hana Rewind, a Canadian number 6.
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8: This is Vincent Price. Michael Jackson is the Thriller. Can you dig it?
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0: 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And No Such Thing, from John Mayer.
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0: He incorrectly portrays the guitar as his object of desire. In 1984, upon its release, it had the highest chart position of any domestic release, and it was his third top 20 in Canada. With an Aussie 24, a UK 11, a number 6 on the US Billboard Hot 100, and number 4 for Canada Top Singles, this is Hanna Rewind Music.

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0: And now it's time for Critter Corner, where we learn about our local wildlife. They're quick, clever, and always on the move. Eastern gray squirrels and red squirrels are some of the most familiar faces in our forests. Grays are the calm, methodical planners, bearing hundreds of nuts each fall. Reds, on the other hand, are tiny powerhouses, fiercely guarding their food stashes and sounding the alarm at the slightest surprise. Squirrels are some of the liveliest neighbors in our forests, and spring is an especially busy time. Both species can have two litters a year, with tiny, hairless babies born helpless, completely dependent on their mothers. Gray squirrels often raise their young high in leafy nests, while reds prefer cozy dens tucked into tree cavities. But no matter the color of their tail, both play a vital role in our ecosystem, planting trees, feeding predators, and keeping our forests thriving. So next time you see a flash of gray or a streak of red, take a moment to appreciate these remarkable wild residents. If you find an orphaned or injured squirrel, contact the Woodlands Wildlife Sanctuary at 2146 Duck Lake Road in Minden. 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
1: Good morning. On behalf of the Board of Directors of Canoe FM, I want to offer a land acknowledgement. We respectfully acknowledge that Canoe FM is located on the Treaty 20 Mississaugi Territory, which is known as the traditional territory of the Mississaugi and Chippewa Nations, collectively known as the William Treaty's First Nations, which include Curve Lake, Hiawatha, Alderville, Scugog Island, Rama, Wesley, and Georgina Island First Nations. 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

0: Wuzzy was a bear. Fuzzy Wuzzy had no hair. But if Fuzzy Wuzzy had no hair, he wasn't Fuzzy Wuzzy.
1: Good morning. It's 6:57 on this Monday, May the 18th. It is Victoria Day. If you have the day off, all I can say is, aw, lucky. If you don't, maybe it's time to get the blood flowing. I asked this question last week, and I got a lot of responses, so I'm going to ask it again. What do we do with a drunken sailor? I have no idea. I'm waiting for a response. Anyways, get the blood flowing. Get up and dance.

0: It's time to get up with your Halliburton Morning, the morning show for the community, by the community. 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
2: Well, good morning. It is 7 o'clock on this Monday, May the 18th, 2026. And it is, you guessed it, Victoria Day. And you're listening to CKHA 100.9 in Halliburton and 97.1 in Minden. Canoe FM, the voice of the Highlands. It's 15 degrees outside our studio. More weather and sports after the news. This is Russ Davidson reporting. Adam Frisk reports, with high water levels in the county's waterways and dense forests, residents can expect a dynamic biting insect season this year, according to at least one expert. Author and outdoor educator Rick Whitaker explained the following: the wet spring, the abundance of standing and flowing water has created ideal breeding conditions for both mosquitoes and black flies. While last year we saw high buck activities, Whitaker said the current environmental opportunity provided by the high levels of water suggests a significant population increase might be on our doorstep. To help protect yourself from biting bug season, the experts suggest wearing light-colored clothing and tucking your pant legs into your socks before heading out to prevent ticks from reaching your skin. Adam Frisk also reports the Halliburton Rotary Club is moving into the second phase of the Skyline Park Restoration Project, with a 2027 completion date still on target. Charles Wheeler, chair of the Skyline Park Project Committee, said despite some logistic shifts, the project remains on budget and on schedule for the 26th construction season. A main component of this year's work is the construction of a second timber frame picnic shelter. Co-author 411 reports, from 9 p.m. on Saturday, May the 23rd, until 5 a.m. on Sunday, May 24th, hydro crews will be completing maintenance work that requires a planned power outage. According to Hydro One outage map, over 16,000 people are anticipated to be affected. This is in the city of Kawartha Lakes. The impacted areas would be Bob Cajun, Cameron, Dunsford, Little Britain, Lindsay, Manila, and Oakwood. As I said, it is in the city of Kawartha Lakes. Ontario says it has established a multi-pronged approach to increasing outdoor correction capacity across the province, including adding up to 255 permanent new beds across 12 existing institutions by November of 26. The government will add up to 610 beds in the near term throughout rapid builds. Central East Correctional Center will get 122 new beds. And good news, people doing good stuff. Mike Baker reports, Joyce Jones, one of seven volunteers assisting with the school breakfast program each morning. Two or three will arrive at the hospitality and tourism teacher Darla Kitchen around 7 a.m. to prepare healthy meals for the youth. There are quick options such as fruit, granola bars, mini muffins, and parfait, but the team also prepares one hot dish each morning. They said that the program has been running for many years, though demand has increased since 2022. For more on these stories and other local news, why not check out the Minden Times, the Halliburton Echo, or the Halliburton Highlander. Okay, in sports, the Jays beat Detroit 4-1 yesterday. They're off to the Big Apple for a series with those damn Yankees. And playoffs, in Montreal and Buffalo are tied at three games apiece. The word that everybody likes here is Game 7 is tonight. I hope Montreal wins. But anyways, PWHA hockey. Montreal could win the Walter Cup over Ottawa. The Montreal leads 2-0. The game is tonight. And that would be excellent. Two Montreal teams could win the Stanley Cup this year. Stanley Cup and the Walter Cup. So, all right, you want the weather? Of course you do. Today is, okay, here we go. Had to get the sheet up There we go. Few showers ending this morning with a mix of sun and cloud with 30% chance of showers. Risk of thunderstorm this morning, which we had last night. It was awful. And early this afternoon, fog patches dissipating this morning. Local amounts 10 to 15 millimeters. Wind becoming south, 30 kilometers an hour, gusting to 50 this morning. High of 26, humidex of 34. Hot, UV index of 8 or very high. Tonight, mainly cloudy, 70% chance of showers late this evening and overnight with a risk of thunderstorms. Fog patches developing overnight. Winds south, 20 kilometers an hour, gusting to 40 before becoming light this evening. And winds becoming southwest, 20 kilometers an hour, gusting to 40 after midnight and a low of 16. Tuesday doesn't look like it's any better. It looks like it's going to be showers all day and lightning and all that good stuff, 27 degrees Celsius. All that stuff that makes my dog go crazy. Nighttime, 9 degrees Celsius and 40% chance of showers. Wednesday, 20th of May, 11 degrees is going to be the high and cloudy. And at night, cloudy periods and 0 degrees Celsius. It looks like the best day of the week. And don't hold this because I'm not a meteorologist, although I play one on TV. Thursday, looks like the nicest day of the week. 16 degrees and sunny. But I wouldn't get too excited.
3: And now for something completely different.
2: Well, good morning. It's 7:06 on this Monday, May the 18th, 2026. It is Victoria Day. Like I said, if you have the day off, you're lucky. If you don't, time to get up, get a coffee into you, and get things going. So it is 16 degrees Celsius, going to high of 29. Yes, you heard that right. 29. Now, I don't know up here in Halliburton, but I live in Burnt River, Kinmount area, and we had a heck of a storm last night. My dog was freaking out. I don't know if you guys have a dog that hates thunderstorms and lightning, but holy moly, he goes absolutely nuts, shakes, pants, drives you crazy, but poor thing. Anyways, we got a good show today, and sit back and enjoy. If you're off for the day, even if you're not off for the day, leave it on. You got nowhere else to go. Canoe FM. And what have I got? I got the birthday club coming out 7:45, could be early, could be 7:45, but more likely 7:45. We got Bobbing for Music. You're asking, Russ, what is Bobbing for Music? We say, where the heck have you been? You wait and find out. After the 7:30 weather, I'll give you Bobbing for Music. It's exciting stuff. Then we got the same song played by different two artists. And that's it. We got a real good one now, and I want to thank Scott for getting this one. This is going to freak you right out. After the 8 o'clock news, weather, and sports, we play the same song done by two different artists, and this is really different. And last but not least, we got the Dance of Joy. Is that not enough? Well, if it's not enough, I don't know what else I can tell you. I'm out of breath. Good morning, everybody. Remember, no matter what's happening in your life, it really is just an ordinary day.

Hi, this is John McDermott, and when I'm in the Halliburton area, I always tune into 100.9 Canoe FM, the voice of the Halliburton Highlands. When

there you have it. A little local talent for you in the morning. I got to turn this down. What's going on here? Let's turn this down. I got squeaking through the thing. Can you hear me now? Okay. That was Harvey Lamb and the little local town Stuck in the Middle. So listen, what happens tomorrow night? Can you guess? It's bingo, but it's not just ordinary bingo. It's triple bingo. But I have the results from last week. So this is last week's May the 12th. And their winners were one in each category, which makes it easy for me to read because pronunciation is not my strong suit. Game one for $100 won by Jessica, and she's from the Drag Lake, those dirty daubers, those dirty, dirty daubers. And she bought her sheets from Foodland in Halliburton. Game two for $200 was won by Brenda. Brenda's from Algonquin Highlands, and she bought her sheets from Canoe FM. And game three from $600, Kevin won all by himself. He's from Carnarvon, and he bought his sheets from Carnarvon Jug City. Here's something. 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If you're ready for your 30 seconds of fame, contact us at production@canoefm.com, and we'll get you on the air. Wouldn't that be cool? Because I play with a group of people every week, and the women drink wine, and we find out what's wrong with us, which is, it's kind of, am I squeaking? Can you hear me squeak? Because if I am, it's got to stop because it's going to drive me nuts, which is not a far road to go.

take me, I wanna stay with you. And the world can't tell me I'm wrong, can't help but sing a perfect song. I love it when you sing along, I'm in love with you.

0: 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Hi, this is Dan Hill. I grew up in the vinyl album era, so I've always loved reading liner notes. Nowadays, I carry that passion with me every time I go shopping. I read every label. And when the label says Canada, that's music to my ears. 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
2: Okay, it is 7:29 on this Monday, May the 18th, 2026. It is Victoria Day, and the outside temperature is 16 degrees, going to high of 29. Yes, you heard that right, 29 degrees. She's going to be hot. So thank you for joining me on my your morning, your Halliburton morning. It's yours. Don't tell anybody else. Anybody else says it's theirs, it isn't. It's yours. Your Halliburton morning. So anyways, it's time for the weather, because that's what I do at 7:30, the weather. Are you ready for this? Because it is hot today. Today is the 18th, and it's a few showers ending this morning with a mix of sun and cloud with a 30% chance of showers. Risk of a thunderstorm this morning and early this afternoon. Fog patches dissipating this morning. Local amounts of 10 to 15 millimeters. Wind becoming south, 30 kilometers an hour. Gusting to 50 this morning. High of 29, humidex of 34. In other words, she's going to be hot. And the UV index is 8 or very high. So slap that sunscreen in. Use the sunscreen 175. That's what I use. I actually get whiter. Mainly sun, cloudy, 70% chance of showers late this evening and overnight with a risk of thunderstorm. Fog patches developing overnight. Winds south, 20 kilometers an hour, gusting to 40, becoming light this evening. Winds becoming southwest, 20, gusting to 40 after midnight and a low of 16. Tuesday the 19th, looks like you got the whole gamut. Lightning, rain, cloudy, the whole gosh darn thing. 27 degrees Celsius, and that night, 9 degrees Celsius, and 40% chance of showers. Wednesday the 20th, 11 degrees Celsius and cloudy, and that night, 0 degrees and cloudy, period. So the best day of the week looks like it's going to be Thursday. That's what it says here. That's what it happened. So anyways, you know what I do after the 7:30 weather? Of course you do. It's bobbing for music. This is where I play a song, and you know, the criteria is very low. With Bob in it somehow, actually, it could be the song can have a Bob in it. The person who wrote it could have a Bob in it. The band that plays it could have a Bob playing the guitar. It really is not much of a criteria. So this one here is Robert Palmer. Robert is a fancy word for Bob. I don't care. You can hide it all you want. Robert is still Bob. Bob. Anyways, here we are. Every Kind of People with Robert Palmer. And for bobbing for music, thank you.

That's Robert Plant and Every Kind of People for Bobbing for Music. Okay, you got about 15 minutes or so, actually 10 minutes, to let me know if you're celebrating a birthday, anniversary, a divorce, a good meal last night, because we have the birthday club coming up at quarter to eight, or 7:45, whichever comes first. So give me a shout at 705, give me a text, 705-457-1009. First day with a new mouth. I'm working on it.

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4: Good morning. It's 7:41 on this Monday, May the 18th, 2026, and it is Victoria Day. I hope you're having a good day, and thank you for joining me, Russ, in your Haliburton morning. Remember, it's your Haliburton morning. If someone comes out and tells us it's theirs, it's yours. Your Haliburton morning. Remember that. We are hoping you can help us. 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Most of my stories I can't say over the air. 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There's truly something for everybody. So, all right, you know what happens in 4 minutes? Of course you do. It's a Breakfast Club. So if you're celebrating, a birthday, an anniversary, a divorce, a good meal last night, whatever you want to tell me that you celebrated that I can let everybody else know, give me a text at 705-457-1009. Remember, it's your Haliburton morning. Now a little bit of Whitney Houston. How's that for you? How's that grab you? Count on me.

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1: It's May the 18th, and I have one birthday. And he is a volunteer at Canoe FM, and his name is... Survey says, Dennis Casey. Happy birthday, Dennis. Thank you for volunteering your time at Canoe FM. 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We hope you have a wonderful day. Dennis Casey, the Bluegrass Man. Anyways, happy birthday, Dennis.

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1: Happy birthday to you. 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
2: All right. After the birthday club, we do the dance of joy, where the people who are too afraid to let me know that it was, or too shy to let me know it was their birthday, anniversary, divorce, whatever, and especially Dennis. This is the time to redeem yourself, do a little dancing. So here we go. In the same light that he is the bluegrass man, I found a bluegrass song. I don't know a lot of bluegrass songs, but this is Flat and Struggs. And this goes out to Dennis and anybody else who wants to dance to it. You old salty dog, you. Happy birthday, Dennis.

0: There you go. The dance of joy, especially for Dennis, you old salty dog, you. And anybody else that was too shy to let me know it was their birthday, I hope you got up and did a little dancing with some bluegrass, you old salty dog.
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It's Little Bruce Colburn for you in the morning with Making Contact. I got a really nice surprise coming in after the 8 o'clock news, weather, and sports. I got a young gentleman here, Keith Francis. He's going to come here to talk about the Stanhope fly-in. So stay tuned, and we'll do that right after the news and weather and sports. And now, of course, I have to do this because I'm so excited about it. The song done by two different artists, the same one. I'm going to try to figure out who the first person is. But anyways, right now, I need you to relax with Little Opera, with Nacia Dorma. And like I say, stay tuned after the 8 o'clock news, weather, and sports. And we got Keith Francis here to talk about the Stanhope fly-in. Exciting, because I have my pilot's license. It's a little expired, but I know how exciting it is can fly. Anyway, here's Nacia Dorma, Paul Potts.

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1: Well, good morning. It is 8 o'clock on this Monday, May the 18th, 2026. It is Victoria Day, and you're listening to CKHA 100.9 in Halliburton and 97.1 in Minden. Canoe FM, the voice of the Highlands. It's, 17 degrees outside our studio. More weather and sports after the news. This is Russ Davidson reporting. Adam Frisk reports, with the high water levels in the county waterways and dense forests, residents can expect a dynamic fighting insect season this year, according to at least one expert. Our author and outdoor educator Rick Whitaker explained that the following wet spring, the abundance of standing and flowing water has created an ideal breeding condition for both mosquitoes and black flies. While last year saw high bug activity, Whitaker said the current environmental opportunity provided by the high levels of wet water suggests a significant population increase might be on the doorstep. To help protect yourself from the biting bug season, the experts suggest wearing light-colored clothing and tucking your pants legs into your socks before heading out to prevent ticks and reaching your skin. The Halliburton Rotary Club is moving into a second stage of the High Skyline Park restoration project, with a 2027 completion date still on target. Charles Wheeler, chair of the Skyline Park Project Committee, said that despite some logistics shifts, the project remains on budget and on schedule for the 2026 construction season. The main component of this year's work is construction of a second timber frame picnic shelter. Ontario says it has established a multi-pronged approach to increasing adult correction capacity across the province, including adding up to 255 permanent new beds across 12 existing institutions by November of 26. Revising this, the government will add up to 610 beds in the near term through rapid builds, with Central East Correctional getting 122 beds. For more on these stories and other local news, why not check out the Minden Times, the Halliburton Echo, or the Halliburton Highlander. And in sports, the Jays won 4-1 over Detroit yesterday. They're off to the Big Apple for a series with those damn Yankees. In playoffs, NHL playoffs, Montreal and Buffalo are tied to three games apiece. The seventh game is tonight. And in PWHL hockey, Montreal could win this Walter Cup with a win over Ottawa. Montreal leads the series 2-0. How do you like them apples, huh?
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1: Hit the right mic there, Russ, if you want to talk. Today, it's going to be chance of showers, 30% chance of showers, and high of 29 degrees Celsius. Tonight, 16 degrees Celsius and 70% chance of showers. And Tuesday, the 19th of May, 27 degrees Celsius. And you look like the whole gamut. We got lightning, we got rain, we got everything going on. And then we got 9 degrees tomorrow night, chance of showers, 40% chance. It looks like it's going to rain the next 2 days. Let's just say that. Wednesday is going to be cloudy and 11 degrees Celsius. and that night, zero degrees on May the 20th. Can you, just drive me crazy. Anyway, 0 degrees on Wednesday night and cloudy periods. Thursday looks like the best day of the week with a high of 16 degrees and sunny all day. There we go. Don't kill the messenger and stop throwing things at the radio. It hurts. All right, I'm excited about this because this is a version of this song, and I'm not going to tell you the song. You listen to it. You tell me what the song is. If you're between the ages of 50 and 65 or 70, you know this song is done by a very famous folk singer from Canada. And this is one of his big songs done by a different... anyways, I'm going to just let you play it. You decide what you try to figure who this is, not who this is, what the song is, and then I'll let you know the original. All right? It's really different. And thank you, Scott, for finding it.

That was Quincy Jones. Did you guess what the song is? Did you? I don't believe you. That was Quincy Jones. And here's a song you might now imagine. Vivaldi, a good song. It's different. The different Quincy Jones. It wasn't wrong. It was just different. So here we go. A good song with Vivaldi. And then we're going to talk to Keith Francis about the fly-in at Stanhope Airport. It's kind of neat stuff. You'll like it. Stay tuned.

0: There we go. That's a good song by Valdi. We played Quincy Jones' version of it before. It's different. Doesn't mean it's right, but it's different. So anyways, I'm really excited here, guys. This is cool. Stanhope is having a fly-in, and I have my guest today is Keith Francis. He's here to talk about it. I just got to turn his mic on. Are you there? Can you see?
1: Yeah, I'm here.
0: Can you hear me?
1: Yeah, I can.
0: Can you hear me now? Anyways, Keith, tell me about this Stanhope fly-in. It seems a kind of cool thing, so.
1: You know what? We do this. We have a fly-in twice a year, and this one is next Saturday on the 23rd from 10 till 3. And it's, you know what? It is really focused on the community, you know, getting the community exposed to airplanes, exposed to aviation, getting kids to understand that aviation is accessible, there's jobs, etc. It's really kind of focused on that. We're going to have airplanes flying from probably all parts of Ontario. You know, we probably have, you know, between 50 to 100 airplanes flying. The good thing is, it is really community focused. It's focused on, we're going to have great food. We're going to have Kawartha Dairies, Till Death Barbecue. We're going to have hamburgers and hot dogs, etc. for kids. We're going to have artisans out there. We're going to have classic cars. So there's lots of classic cars coming in.
0: There's a whole gamut.
1: A whole gamut. We're motorcyclists, you know, that's who love touring around the roads around Algonquin Highlands. They're beautiful. You know, they're great for bikes and stuff. So it's really a community atmosphere. We're going to have the M&R there. We're going to have... It's also to promote the value of the airport. You know, the value of the airport for the community. You know, whether it's the M&R working out of there, whether it's Orange helicopters for your head, you know, if there's an emergency, etc. But it is a valuable part of the community, and what we want to do is make sure that kids understand that, you know, they stand outside the airport, they look and realize that, think that it is completely inaccessible to them, like you took a shot at it, right, at becoming a pilot, etc. But it's great exposure for, you know, I've worked on snowmobiles all my life. I work on cars. Well, you know, working on, you know, there's nothing better than having a kid come around, exposing him to airplanes. The next thing you know, the guy's working for Air Canada. He's flying for Air Canada. So it's a very rewarding aspect of it. It's a very rewarding aspect. Hopefully you guys can hear me.
0: Yeah, the mic was a little far from your face. So, anyways, what is the largest plane? Do you know ahead of time what planes are coming in? Do they have to let you know before they fly in?
1: Two things we don't know. We don't know what the weather's going to be like, and we also don't know what airplanes are going to be there. You know what? But every single one we've had, like 50 to 60 airplanes there. So, and I think the biggest one, we're trying to get the M&R there, their Beaver.
0: Wow.
1: Okay, so it's we're trying to get the M&R. We'd love to get a Pilatus PC-12 there. So you know,
0: is this one of the original Beaver planes with the rotor radio?
1: Well, we had one of those there. We probably will have one of those there.
0: Those are so cool, but they're short takeoff and landing. They can go anywhere, and they're so, but they make a heck of a racket. My gosh, if I can remember right.
1: Well, no, you know what? Those airplanes settled Canada.
0: Oh, yeah.
1: You know, it's they service the communities up north, and they're part of, like, the history, float planes, except they're part of the history of our country, etc. So it's super valuable if we can get them there. And the M&R does, like, the M&R working out of Stanhope does some super valuable work there.
0: And is the Orange work out of there, too?
1: Orange actually is, they come into Stanhope, you know, if they have like an emergency pickup. They work with the helicopters here, but if they have to come in and fly in commercially, obviously you have to get fuel, etc. So, yeah, Orange and some of the health support organizations come into Stanhope.
0: For some reason, people can't hear you. I don't know. Let's see.
1: They can't hear me?
0: Yeah, there you go.
1: I need to start again.
0: That's okay. And James, Keith, tell me how you got to where you are now. You're a pilot now, right?
1: Yeah.
0: And what made you decide to get into aviation?
1: I'll tell you, you know what? I love the smell of airplanes, the look of airplanes, the same kind of passion that kind of motivates a snowmobiler, etc. Comes out, the weather's clear, the snow is perfect. So I started flying model airplanes when I was a kid. And you know what? It's been a big, big part of our life and our family, etc. You know, my kids fly, and we just love airplanes. We just love it.
0: Do you own a plane now?
1: Yeah. I have a Cessna 180.
0: On floats or just?
1: On floats. On floats.
0: Oh, really?
1: So, yeah, it's a big
0: thing. When I was learning to fly, that was my favorite, going to Lake St. John and getting my float endorsement there was really cool. That's the way I wanted to go. I couldn't care less of going on runways and that. I wanted to stay in the float planes, right? So, but they were great. So, is that so? You have your private license?
1: I just have a private license.
0: You ever thought of getting a commercial license or that?
1: Yeah, you know what? I think I got stuck in that. I got stuck in that point in history where, you know, aviation was not a really competitive place to be. It wasn't really a place where you could make any money, etc. So, you know what? I just stuck with it from an amateur perspective. But, you know, one of my sons flies for Porter, and all of my kids are involved with aviation and have. So it's a big part of our lives.
0: So tell me, what else happens at the Stan Hoyo Airport? Is there other, you said there was, is there food and beverages there too so they can bring the kids?
1: Oh.
0: Are kids welcome to it? How good are the pilots with their planes showing them off?
1: Oh, they're great. You know, first off, we have great food. We touched a little bit on the food, the great food. We have airplane rides and helicopter rides. They come at a fee, but we try to make sure that those suppliers just keep the price down so that it's accessible to everyone. So it's really community focused. It's just a good day. We have great music, etc. So it's just a great, great day.
0: All right. Anyways, anything else you want to tell us about the Stanhope fly-in?
1: Listen, you know what? It is for the community. It's to promote the value of the airport. It's for your kids. Bring your kids out. We have volunteers that have orange vests on. Go touch them and ask them, could someone take my kid out to look at one of these airplanes so they could touch and feel? That's what it's about. It's to promote aviation for kids, for Algonquin Highlands, and just to make sure that it's accessible to those people, everyone.
0: Now, tell us the whole full thing. It's this Saturday coming up?
1: It's this Saturday coming up, May 23rd, 10 till 3. If we get rained out, you'll hear about it, but it's the next day. If we get rained out, it's the Sunday following.
0: And is there an admission cost?
1: It's free. You know what? It's free because we have, like, great sponsors. We have Halliburton Lumber, RPM, Pump Shop, Baumeister Landscaping, Churco Electric. Those folks have donated money so that we could make sure that it's free and it's accessible to everyone.
0: Beautiful. So that's the Stanhope Airport having a fly-in this Saturday from 10 to?
1: 3.
0: 3. Bring the kids. It's a good way to introduce them to aviation and maybe they'll want to be a pilot too someday.
1: That's the objective.
0: They could

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4: Hi, this is Keith Francis. The weather, we're really keeping an eye on the weather for the Stanhope flying, so don't forget it. And here's Russ. He's going to tell you what the weather is going to be like today.
5: Thank you, Keith. Thank you very much.
6: Here's the weather. Okay, today, a few showers ending this morning with a mix of sun and cloud and 30% chance of showers later on. Risk of thunderstorm this morning, early this afternoon. Wind fog patch dissipating this morning, local amounts of 10 to 15 milliliters. Wind becoming south, 30 kilometers an hour, gusting to 50 this morning, and a high of 29. Yes, you heard that right, 29. Humidex 34, UV index 8 or very high, so slap on the sunscreen. Tonight, mainly cloudy, 47% chance of showers this late this evening and overnight, and with a risk of thunderstorm. Fog patches dissipating overnight. Wind south, 20 kilometers an hour, gusting to 40, becoming light this evening. Winds becoming southwest, 20 kilometers an hour to gusting to 40 after midnight, and a low of 16. Tomorrow looks like a rainy day, 27 degrees and showers all day. Then that night, chance of showers and 9 degrees Celsius. And Wednesday, the 20th of May, 11 degrees Celsius and cloudy. And at nighttime, zero degrees in May the 20th. It make you want to scream. So cloudy periods. All right, let's go way ahead to the 23rd when the Stanhope. Looks like it's going to be okay. So it might be a small chance of showers. But don't forget, Saturday the 20th, May 23rd, it's the Stanhope fly-in. Keith is here to let us know about it. So don't forget, if the weather's bad, we'll do it the next day. So anyways, that's all I got to say. I got nothing else to say. Let's listen to Bennett's.
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Okie dokie, it's 8:45 on this Monday, May the 18th, 2026. If I have to tell you what time it day, year it is, you've been asleep a long time. So anyways, don't forget Stanhope Fly-In this weekend coming up from 10 to 3. If it's a rain day, it's the next day. Fun for the whole family. The kids have got a blast of seeing these planes. So if you have some kids that are even remotely interested in aviation, it's a place to be. So you also got going on tomorrow, you have the triple bingo. That's right, triple bingo. We don't fool around here. Not double bingo. We do triple bingo. So anyways, time for me to go. Deborah D is going to take over, and you're good hands with her. She's well worth a listen. Now, I'm going to do something on a very serious note here at the end. 3 years ago, tomorrow, my brother passed away, and him and I were canoe buddies. He was one of my best friends, and I miss him. So this song goes out to Doug. Rest in peace. Thank you for all the memories.

0: Don't ask what you can do for music, but what music can do for you, or something like that. I'm Russ Davidson. This is The Cause and the Cure for a Music Addiction. So let's get it started. Hello, and welcome to another edition of The Cause and the Cure of a Musical Addiction. I'm Russ Davidson, and my guest today is an intricate part of Canoe FM. He is a vice chair of board of directors and chair of the marketing and fundraising committee. And if that's not enough, he hosts the show In Conversation on Thursdays at 8:45 a.m. and Tuesdays at 2:45 p.m., a show where he interviews local politicians on local issues. May I please present Ross Conybear. Thank you, Ross, for coming here and doing this.
1: Well, thanks very much, Russ. It's great to be here with you this morning.
0: So let's start off right off the bat. Have you ever played a musical instrument? Are you musically inclined at all?
1: My favorite instrument to play is the radio.
0: And do you play that well?
1: I do play that well. I listen to Canoe FM. No, I don't play any musical instruments. I have zero talent.
0: Oh,
1: zero.
0: Is it, come honestly, was your parents or sisters or brothers? Or
1: none. Nowhere. Nothing.
0: Okay, let's end this interview right now. It's over. No, what kind of, if you had to pick a genre of music you like, what kind of music would you say you prefer over the others?
1: I like good music, and I don't care what the genre is. If it's good, I enjoy it. I can't say I'm an opera fan, but every week you play a tremendous opera song that you have to like, right? I like the old ballads and crooner music, Frank Sinatra, Ella Fitzgerald, people like that.
0: Well, you can't go wrong with that. And I love opera too, but I cannot tell you the name of the person or what they're saying. I just like what I like, much like you. So your background, your family didn't play musical instruments and all that. Do you remember the first concert or musical live music you heard, whether it be a play, a live stage production?
1: The first real concert I went to with my then teenage son. It was in Toronto, and it was a Jethro Tull concert.
0: Oh, you got my attention.
1: We were both fans, and we lived in the Barrie area, and there was a radio station in Toronto, Q107, played Sunday. I think they called it Psychedelic Sunday with Andy Frost. And we would go for, the two of us, it was a great bonding time for father and son. Right. We'd go for a drive and listen to Andy Frost and Psychedelic Sunday. So Jethro Tull, you know, being a part of that genre, it was great to go to that concert with him.
0: Well, actually, I never got a chance to see Jethro Tull. It's one of the concerts I wish I'd seen. In that vein, is there a concert that you wish you'd seen that you never saw? A band or a performance that you thought that you wish you had seen?
1: In hindsight, Tragically Hip. Seeing their final, tour on TV and whatnot, that would have been cool to be at the end of it.
0: Yeah, so in that same, also in that vein, is there any concert you saw that you actually hated?
1: No,
0: like,
1: I can't say that. I think I've found something good in anything I've seen.
0: But if you had to have one genre, what would you pick, though? One genre. You said you like them all, but there's got to be one that you like better than others.
1: Blues.
0: They're really like the Muddy Waters kind of blues?
1: Yeah.
0: That's, you can't go wrong with that. Do you recall the first actual music you ever heard coming in your life that you actually realized music was playing, whether it was the mom playing the radio or...
1: You know what, when I grew up, we always had CFRB 1010 on. So whatever music they were playing on there, and I can't remember any music, but it would have been the Frank Sinatra, Ella Fitzgerald style, I would think, the classics.
0: Can you recall the first album or CD, or I'm dating myself by saying an album... But album and CD that you actually one you purchased yourself.
1: I'll date myself even more. The first one I bought was a single, a 45, and it was the Beatles' Hey Jude with I Am a Walrus on the B side.
0: And it turned out to be both class. It's funny now because they call them 45s, and you ask the kids nowadays what a 45 was, they have no idea.
1: No.
0: And I still don't know what they call that little thing they put in the middle to make it smaller. It's got a name, but I can't remember. Do you ever have any album, any artist that you had a maybe crush on? Like a female artist?
1: No, I can't say that I did. No.
0: Even Linda Ronstadt?
1: Maybe the girl from the Partridge Family. I don't know her name.
0: Good answers. Have you had any chance to ever bump into an artist that you ever come across in your travels somebody that was famous, whether it be music or...
1: Probably the most memorable one was Walter Gretzky, Wayne's father. I was in the departure lounge at the Winnipeg Airport with him, and he was holding court. And all he just attracted kids and little ladies, and he was telling stories. And he wouldn't have gone all night if his flight hadn't been called. He was just such a gentleman and great to listen to.
0: I've heard that about him, so, yeah. Yes. And he was, in the hindsight, do you wish you had spent more time or pursued music at all? Or you said you were totally inclined, nothing was...
1: Every time I'm at a campfire, I wish I could play guitar, yes.
0: Not even when you have a couple of wobbly pops?
1: I would love
0: because
1: to
0: I've
1: be
0: become
1: able.
0: The best thing in the world when I have about four or five wobbly pops. So, anyways... Last but not least, I'll let the floor to you. You do this in conversation thing. Maybe if you want to talk a bit about that.
1: In conversation has been a lot of fun for me. I've never been in radio or involved in anything like that before. And the opportunity to come up here last fall to take over what had been the mayor and warden's report. So I jumped at that opportunity and we rejigged it a little bit. So now I interview the four local mayors, plus our MP and our MPP, and it's been really great to get to know those folks and get them to open up and talk a little bit. And I've really enjoyed
0: level,
1: it.
0: Like they seem to be relaxed.
1: Yeah.
0: Well, I've listened to you. You're very relaxed and you ask the right questions, so I really like your show a lot.
1: Well,
0: so.
1: Thank you very much.
0: Anyways, Ross, I thank you for coming in. It was short and sweet, but I'm glad we got to know a little bit more about your music. Anyways, if people are asking, Ross does not play an instrument, so don't ask him to play at your party. Thanks, Ross, for coming in. I appreciate this very much.
1: Thank you very much.

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2: Good morning, my friends. Happy Monday to you all, and welcome to the Canoe. It is 9 a.m. on Monday, May the 18th, 2026. I am Deborah D., and this is Monday After 9. Starting the morning off with a look at our three-day weather forecast. And I'm reporting from the Environment Canada website with their observations taken from their Bancroft weather station this morning. And here it is. Today, we can expect a few showers this morning, and I think they happened. And they will end this morning, but then a mix of sun and cloud today with a 30% chance of showers. Risk of a thunderstorm this morning and early this afternoon. Fog patches dissipating this morning. Local amounts of 10 to 15 millimeters for the rain, I would suspect. And winds becoming south 30 kilometers an hour, gusting to 50 this morning with a high of 29. Get that, 29. And a humidex of 34. A UV index of 8. And that is high. Overnight tonight, mainly cloudy. A 70% chance of showers late this evening. And overnight, there's going to be a risk of a thunderstorm. Fog patches will develop overnight and winds south 20 kilometers an hour and they'll gust to 40 and becoming light in the evening. Winds becoming southwest 20, gusting to 40 after midnight. A low of 16. Get that, 16. Remember that number because it's going to get a lot cooler over the night, the next couple of nights. But tonight, 16. And Tuesday, May the 19th, showers and a risk of a thunderstorm. Fog patches will dissipate in the morning and a high of 27 is expected tomorrow with a humidex of 31 and a UV index of 3. Overnight on Tuesday, cloudy and a 40% chance of showers with a low of 9, which is on its way down. And then Wednesday, May the 20th, cloudy and a high of 11 and overnight clearing and a low of 0. See, it jumped from 16 to 0. Pretty sweet. All right, the sun today rose today at 5:39, and it will set at 8:37, giving us 14 hours and 58 minutes of daylight. And for the moon, well, we are in a waxing crescent moon phase, and the moon will rise at, well, I guess it already did, 6:36 a.m., and set at 11:37 p.m. And let's have a look at the AccuWeather health forecast. They are saying arthritis, common cold, flu, and migraine is low and moderate for sinus and asthma. That's the AccuWeather health forecast. And they're also saying, and I think we can all see this, it's a great day for travel. More about that in the Highlands after this.
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2: Timber Mart. Hey, let's have a look at the roads. It's time for the Monday After 9 Road Report. My trip in this morning was glorious. There were no buses running. The roads were fantastic. And County Road 3, the Glamorgan, was open again. Now, just a warning, there are some spots with some gravel. Looks like they're going to be working on that over time, but the road is open. You can get from Gooderham to the 118 in Haliburton with very little difficulty. The gravel is in the slow 60 zone anyway, so no worries. Now watch out for the wildlife when you're out and about. The moose and the deer are out there. They're coming out of the bush to get relief from the black flies, which you know, they started really, they really made their presence known this weekend. And it's just going to get more and more from there. So looking forward to that. And I'm actually not seeing a lot of issues on Ontario 511. There is that ongoing activity over on Highway 28, 2.5 kilometers south of Burley Street and 0.1 kilometers south of Monk Road. So that is still going on with a 10-minute forecast expected delay, they say there. But I actually don't go over that way too often, so I'm not sure. If you know what's going on over there, text me and let me know, 705-457-1009. What else do we have here? It is the end of the Victoria Day weekend, the first long weekend of the year. And so you can expect lots of extra traffic today heading home, the cottagers heading home. So expect that traffic. And that is your Monday After 9 road report. As always, safe travels to you as you're out and about on the roads this morning. And remember, if you do encounter anything of interest when you're out and about, just let us know here at the Canoe. Call us or text us, 705-457-1009. And now it's time for the Monday After 9 traveling song. And this morning's song is taking us north to Carnarvon, that is. Before I play the song, I was looking for an intro to the song, and I'm like, I wonder what AI would say about this song. So I said, hey, tell me about North to Carnarvon by the Jeff Berry Band. And here is what AI said. And I thought it was so good, I thought I'd read it to you. North to Carnarvon is the title of a rare 1981 album by the Canadian indie group, the Jeff Berry Band. Carnarvon, Ontario is a crossroads community in the Haliburton Highlands where Highway 35 meets Highway 118. The LP is a notable piece of Canadian music history. And according to Canoe FM, the band sent a signed copy to Lady Diana Spencer in 1981 upon her marriage to Prince Charles. The Jeff Berry Band album is a sought-after item for vinyl collectors, representing the 1980s indie movement in Canada. Released in 1981, the record features indie soundscapes and melodies that collectors can still find on sites like Discogs. It is currently out of print and considered a rare find. You can find more historical context and track details at the Museum of Canadian Music. Well, that sounds impressive. Let's have a listen to North to Carnarvon from Jeff Berry on the Canoe.

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2: And we are back. Sorry for that slight delay. I was reading this text from John who said, and I'm not sure where John's from, but he says, we have this gently used album, Jeff Barry, in stock at the local record shop, Redmond's Records on Highland Street. So there you go. If you want to get the Jeff Barry album that you just heard north to Carnarvon on from, you can get it. You can get it at Redmond's Records on Highland Street in Haliburton. So there you go. Good morning to you. Good Monday morning. You're here with Deborah D on Monday after 9 on the Canoe. Thanks for joining me this morning and happy Monday. We are broadcasting live and in person from the beautiful village of Haliburton in the amazing Haliburton Highlands, 100.9 in Haliburton and 97.1 in Minden. Yes, Minden has their own number, their own special number. They are so special. Coming up this morning on Monday after 9, we have, of course, local weather updates every half hour. Every half hour, we will give you a weather update and events around town happening to the best of our knowledge. It's up to you to send us these events to announce on the air. So send us your events and we will announce them on the air. And one of the best things that we do at the Canoe is we promote local music, our local music scene. And I've already been playing a little of our local music, but I'm going to be playing even more coming up shortly. This week's golden anniversary album is Changes One Bowie. It's a compilation album by, guess who? David Bowie. I know you guessed that already. Today is also Victoria Day. I know you already know that too. Happy Victoria Day from the Canoe. Yeah, Victoria Day, it's a really sure sign that spring is here in the Highlands. And the other sure sign that, you know, spring is in the Highlands is the Stanhope Airport fly-in. Yes, it's the fly-in to spring. It's happening this Saturday, May the 23rd. And Keith is coming in at 10-ish to talk about what you can expect from this year's fly-in. And he was chatting with Russ a bit earlier. But he's going to stay and chat it about it again. Just in case, you know, you weren't tuned in to hear it. Well, you're going to get a second chance. It is also national. Now, this is really important. No Dirty Dishes Day. No Dirty Dishes Day. What does that mean exactly? Well, stay tuned. I'll get to the bottom of the dirty dishwater later. And for now, though, let's kick the morning off with some Craig Mumford. Now, this song was written about Canoe FM's own Buckslide Blues Cruise back when the original host was still with us, Patrick Monahan. I don't know if you remember Patrick. I certainly do. R.I.P. Patrick. I know that you are smiling down at us this very moment. Well, the Blues Cruise still sails weekly on the Canoe, and now it's headed up by a blues man, Rich Anton. He's on every Tuesday night at 7. It's just after the bingo. What a great time slot. And this morning, after after we listen to Craig Mumford, we're going to hear Rich's latest single release, Doing Chores, only on the Canoe.

I'll say help. It's always the same. As soon as I finish my video game, doing chores. My kids hate doing chores.

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1: Yes, it is that time of year, time for the Canoe FM Radiothon, and it's going to be a great radiothon this year. Yes, I've heard a lot of great things about it. You know, we're going to listen to Elise LaGros. She's a local talent, and she's got a song, The Better Side. We're going to listen to that. It's from her album, Grateful, and then we're going to have the weather. So we're going to be, you know, maybe a minute late for the weather. I hope that's okay. Here's Elise LaGros.

0: Yes, I am now back. Sorry about that. I'm here all by myself today, so I just answered the phone. Somebody wanted some bingo sheets, you know, because this is a triple bingo coming up this week. So, yeah, they are in demand. They are in demand. All right, it is time for the weather. Let me just get to the appropriate screen. Do a bit of a refresh here just to make sure I'm giving you the most up-to-date numbers. Yeah, we're still looking at 30% chance of showers today, but it's going to be a high of 29 degrees Celsius today, so be prepared. 16 degrees overnight with a 70% chance of showers. And on Tuesday at 27, yeah, we're still on those high temps tomorrow, but yeah, still showers and could be thunderstorms, could be thunder and lightning. There's a little lightning rod coming out of the cloud. You know how that they do that with the pictorials? Anyways, moving on. Overnight tonight, chance of showers, 40% with a low of 9 degrees Celsius. And on Wednesday, cloudy skies. It's going to be a little cooler, though, at 11 degrees Celsius. And then overnight on Wednesday, cover up those plants, my friends. Zero. Now, I don't have any risk of frost forecasts at this juncture, but you know, a low of zero in those low-lying areas. You will have to be careful of your little tender babies. All right. Speaking of little tender babies, let's hear about the Master Gardener's Boardwalk Tour on the canoe.
1: Get ready to step into nature. 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
0: Well, I've been talking about the next triple bingo, and yeah, it is May 19th. That is tomorrow. But before we go into that, and I tell you all the places that you can go and get your bingo sheets. Actually, Paul Vorvis is going to come on. He's going to give you the whole list. I want to tell you about who won the May 12th game. We had one winner for game one, Jessica from the Drag Lake Dirty Daubers, got her sheet at the Foodland in Halliburton. Game number two, $200, was won by Brenda from Algonquin Highlands, and she got her sheet right here at the canoe. And game number three, $600. Kevin took home that whole pot himself. Kevin from Carnarvon, congratulations. Carnarvon, Jug City is where he got his sheet. Yes, well, congratulations to everyone, not just to Kevin. I know I do have a tendency to congratulate the biggest winner, but, you know, all the winners, congratulations to you all. Now, if you would like Canoe FM to announce your group, you can come to the canoe. We'd like to hear from you. Come in and record your own bingo greeting. It is only going to take a short period of time. It's just a quick 30 seconds of fame for you. Just connect with us here at production@canoefm.com and we will get you on the air. Got something else here. Yeah, this is big news. 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
5: Good morning. The temperature outside the station here in Halliburton, wow, we are at 21 degrees already, well on our way to our forecast high of 29. 29 is the forecast high. 21 is where we are. And the sky here in Halliburton, outside my little weather window, it looks pretty blue. Well, today is Victoria Day in Canada. Yes, Victoria Day, Canada's celebration of our sovereign's birthday. We celebrate it on the Monday on or before May 24th, because May 24th was the birthday of Queen Victoria, who was the Queen of the British Empire and so of Canada at the time of Confederation. So up until 1952, Victoria Day was a national holiday that was fixed on the 24th of May. So no long weekends guaranteed, but in 1953, that all changed. The date of Victoria Day was introduced as the Monday on or before the May 24, giving us a summer starved Canadians a really much needed long weekend, Victoria Day, aka May 24, which is considered the start of the summer season in Canada. Yes, in Halliburton especially, Victoria Day really does mark the start of the summer season, with many summer residents coming up to their summer cottage and local businesses. They start ramping up. They got their summer schedules. We've got the farmers markets starting up. There's one tomorrow in Halliburton. The summer concerts schedules are announced. Oh my gosh. And the bugs. Let's not forget about the black flies. Just a fabulous time of the year in the Highlands. Hey, I want to know, do you celebrate Victoria Day? What does it mean to you? Is it just another long weekend, or is it something really special? What are your thoughts? Text me 705-457-1009 if you would like to weigh in this morning. Well, let's honor Victoria Day in Halliburton with a Halliburton song from local Halliburton country artist. Actually, he's not local. This is a song about a Halliburton dinner jacket, but he's not a local artist. I looked it up. I thought he must be writing a song about Halliburton dinner jacket, but no, he's not. He's not. But it's still a great song. We're talking the infamous Halliburton dinner jacket. You all have one. I know you do.

looking real good. If you don't have one, I really think that you should. What you waiting for?

the Halliburton dinner jacket on the canoe. I want to hear from you if you do not have a Halliburton dinner jacket. If you do not have a Halliburton dinner jacket, text me 705-457-1009. If you do not have a Halliburton dinner jacket, and tell me why. Why do you not have a Halliburton dinner jacket? I really want to know. And I think our listeners would also like to know. All right, now, not only is it Victoria Day, but just as importantly, or you know what, maybe even more importantly, depending on your perspective, it's also National No Dirty Dishes Day. What does that mean, though? What does it mean, National No Dirty Dishes Day? Well, I think the meaning can be best conveyed by explaining how you celebrate National No Dirty Dishes Day. To celebrate this day, the main guideline is very straightforward. Just don't make any dirty dishes. That's it. That's it. That's all. Do that by whatever means necessary, and you have nailed the essence of the day. Nothing more to be done. So, if you're tired of doing dishes, today is your day. Wear it proudly. Coming up, Wendell Ferguson with the dirty dish rag, which you will not need today.

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6: Coming up, we've got Higher and Higher with Tara Lightfoot. And I just want to give you a reminder, speaking of going higher and higher, we have Keith Francis here to chat about what's expected with this year's Stanhope Spring Fly-In. I'm so excited. That's coming up just after the weather at 10. But for now, here's Tara on the canoe.
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Whoa.

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2: And we are back. It is 10 a.m. right on the dot, and it's time for our three-day detailed weather forecast. And then we're talking flying in the Highlands. What could be better? Well, spring flying in the Highlands, that could be it. But let's hold on to that thought. Coming up in the weather, we're looking at a high of 29 degrees today with a humid index of 34 and a UV index of 8 or high. There were a few showers, and there is a chance of showers, a 30% chance of showers for the rest of the day. And then overnight tonight, a low of 16, and a 70% chance of showers overnight. So there's that. It's going to be a little windy. Let me see. Wind south 20 kilometers, gusting to 40, which is becoming light this evening, and then becoming southwest 20 to 40 after midnight. That's for tonight. And then on Tuesday, showers and a risk of a thunderstorm, fog patches dissipating in the morning with a high of 27 and a humidex of 31, a UV index of 3, and that's moderate. And overnight on Tuesday, cloudy and a 40% chance of showers with a low of 9 degrees Celsius. And then on Wednesday, May the 20th, cloudy skies, a high of only 11 after those couple of hot days. But then the big news is overnight, the clouds are going to clear, but there's going to be a low of 0, which could be good depending on your perspective. Everything is relative, right? Everything. Everything's relative. All right. Coming up. That was your three-day forecast. But coming up, let's turn our attention to living in the Highlands, or should I say flying in the Highlands, because one of the sure signs of spring heading into summer in the Highlands is the Fly Into Spring event at the Stanhope Municipal Airport. There's a lot of amazing events planned for the whole family, and especially if you love flying, which I do. I've been chatting with Keith before we got on the mic about how much I love flying. But it's not about me. It's about the event. So this morning, I'm really excited to welcome Keith Francis to chat about what you can expect with this year's spring fly-in. Good morning, Keith.
3: How are you today?
2: I'm good. How are you?
3: I'm wonderful, wonderful. I'm just so stoked up. It's springtime and the skies are clear, and that's what pilots love.
2: Is this a perfect flying day?
3: Oh, it doesn't get any better than that. And we're just a whole bunch of excited kids, people that fly airplanes. We get just as excited about flying as you do about snowmobiling and skiing. We're pretty passionate about it. And so we love it. So the flying that we're going to have at Stanhope is just spreading the word and spreading the excitement. So it's going to be great.
2: The Fly Into Spring is going to take place this weekend, right? May 23rd from 10 to 3 at the Stanhope Municipal Airport. Tell us about, first of all, how do people get there?
3: Well, it's on just off Highway 118, and you get past that church, you make a right turn at Airport Road, and you're there.
2: That's the White Church, right?
3: And we have like lots of parking, riding, driving, flying, walking. Just come on in and have a great time.
2: Now, I know I was listening to you and Russ a little earlier, and, you said you could stick around to talk to me, too. So that's why we're having this chat again. But tell me, what's the price of admission?
3: It is free. It's absolutely free. You know, the airport committee, Algonquin Highlands, and the whole municipality is really focused on trying to make it really affordable, trying to make it so that, you know, locals, you know, you have a couple of kids, come on down, get you close to aviation. It's really important. It's really an event for the community. You know, it's really an event so that kids who get exposed to aviation, you know, they have an opportunity to, hey, you know what? Becoming a pilot seems unreachable, but it isn't. Becoming an aircraft mechanic, is not unreachable. You know what? If you can fix a snowmobile, you can fix a boat, you could fix a car, study a little bit, you can become an aircraft mechanic. There's lots of jobs available. And it's trying to get that messaging across to people.
2: Such a great career.
3: Oh, it's
2: wonderful. The possibilities are endless, really, when you think about it.
3: Yeah, you know what? You think, you think about what you have the potential to be. And if you get out there, go to the pilots. There's one thing, I think pilots love talking about the airplanes. They love telling about how fun it is. And we're just passionate people about the sport. We're passionate about, we love to do it. We love to do it. And we just like to get that message across. And we've got lots of good support from Algonquin Highlands and, you know, the mayor is on our committee, et cetera. And she is just an absolute dynamite helping us move things forward. So it's great.
2: Well, I actually have this quote here from Mayor Liz Danielson. She says, these events seem to grow in size every year. It's little wonder you don't have to be an aviation enthusiast to enjoy a fly-in. There's something for everyone. There are wonderful community events, and it's a great way to spend a Saturday or a Sunday, you know, if it rains, which it could. But, you know, we do have that rain date of Sunday. So, you know, Saturday or Sunday. If it rains Saturday, go Sunday. So, like, what are some of the other things that are going to be there?
3: Well, first off, we concentrate on having good food. We have Till Death Barbecue there.
2: Oh,
3: hey?
2: Really? Till Death Barbecue?
3: Till Death Barbecue. We have Kawartha Dairies.
2: Oh, my
3: gosh. We're going to have a beer tent. Mm. We're going to have, and, you know, the committee's really spent a lot of time trying to make sure that we have hamburgers for kids and hot dogs for kids. We want to try to make sure all that stuff is manageable from a financial perspective. So, you know, bring your kids, because that's what it's all about. We're going to have music.
2: Whoa, okay, who's playing?
3: You're going to ask me that, right?
2: Yeah.
3: Well, I got the answer.
2: Good.
3: Recycled Teenagers.
2: Really?
3: A local group. You know what? Liz and the whole group of, we really try to concentrate on making sure that local organizations, companies, etc., benefit from the fly-in, because that's what it's all about. The kids. So recycled teenagers are going to be playing for us, and we're looking forward to that.
2: Now, there's going to be classic cars there, too. Is that the local car club?
3: Well, you know what? We have classic cars. We have, if you have a car that's unique, hey, listen, we don't really care. If it's unique to you and you feel great about it, bring it over. We can show it. We've invited motorcyclists, et cetera. You know, we have some great cruising roads in Algonquin Highlands and Halliburton. Motorcyclists, get your bike out, come on out. We'll make you feel right at home.
2: Awesome.
3: So,
2: now there's unique aircraft there too. Tell us about some of the unique aircraft that you're expecting.
3: You know what? We're trying to get the MNRs should be there. We're going to have, hopefully, we're trying to see if we can get their Beaver there. There's probably going to be a couple of radial engine Beavers. Hopefully, we have a turbo Beaver. And, you know, we spend all of our time trying to get folks to bring their airplanes over to the fly-in, just so that, you know, kids could see them. And we want to try to get kids as close as possible to them, you know. So if you see someone, if you're there and you see an airplane that you really want to look at, just tap one of the volunteers. We don't want to, you know, and he'll try to take you over, introduce you to the pilot. Pilots love to talk about their airplanes, so it's good.
2: So, speaking of pilots, how many pilots are you expecting there on the weekend?
3: You know what? We probably end up with between 50 to 100 airplanes and probably twice as many pilots, because pilots usually fly in with their buddy who's also a pilot.
2: Yeah,
3: so
2: yeah.
3: There'll be lots of pilots, lots of people that know a lot about aviation with a wide, wide range of talents. We have Air Canada pilots. We have Porter pilots. We have all kinds of, and we have just regular, we call them stick and rudder pilots, guys that fly airplanes that, you know, it's one of those sports that you could, you don't have to spend very much to get. There's the upper limit of how much you could spend, but there's people who just love build their own airplanes, and they come in and they talk about it like if it's a 747. So it's,
2: wow, we could actually see a homemade airplane.
3: There's lots of them.
2: I didn't know that.
3: There's lots of them. There's lots of home-built airplanes, and the quality is incredible. As a matter of fact, when you're there, I'm going to take you over to one of them, and I want you to point out the home-built or okay. experimental aircraft, because you would not be able to tell the difference.
2: So. Wow.
3: So, yeah. We also have helicopter rides. We have airplane rides. And, you know, it's a little bit of a fee, but we really try to make sure that the people that bring the helicopters keep it affordable. So they're very affordable rides, and it's a great way to see Halliburton, you know.
2: There's nothing like the aerial view of Halliburton. Oh, my gosh.
3: It's very, very community-focused, you know, the whole flying. The other thing that we also, it's absolutely free. And it's absolutely free because we have, like, folks that are great local organizations, you know, Halliburton Lumber, RPM, the Pump Shop, Churco Electric, and Baumeister, wow. who really put money into this so that it could be free for anyone else. And that's what we love about those organizations.
2: That's wonderful.
3: It's good.
2: And this is, like, year four or five, or how long have you been going on?
3: I think this is like the fifth year, getting four or fifth year.
2: Yeah.
3: Yeah, and we do it twice a year, and we do one in the spring. We do one in the spring, and we do one in the fall. The fly into spring is get your airplane out, and let's just enjoy the good weather and the bugs to come. And then in the fall, we have... This is one of the best airports in the entire province to see the colors, and it is absolutely spectacular.
2: Does it get really busy in the fall?
3: You know what? It's busy all the time, but it's like a great, great community atmosphere. You know, it's like people eating and people sitting around under the wings of airplanes and just enjoying the weather, and it's good. It really is a wonderful, wonderful event.
2: And... Now, you talked about all the pilots that are coming in. Where do all these guys stay when they're here?
3: Well, they usually come in and leave. They come in, and that's one of the things that the committee is trying to promote. You know what? Fly-in, stay overnight, not just for this fly-in, at any time. Go to one of the resorts, stay at one of the hotels, or go to one of the restaurants, because it has great restaurants. So that's one of the things that the committee... It's focused on how to get attract people to Halliburton and Algonquin Highlands so that, you know what, we promote other businesses, the restaurant business, the hotels, the resorts. So that's one of the big objectives of
2: Could camp overnight if they wanted to.
3: Yeah, they can camp overnight. You know what, come on in. Pilots just love to, not only that, you can camp overnight. And in the evening, run down to the river and have a swim if you dare. The water is still a little bit cool, but it is like a great spot. You know, when I was young, used to fly around to little airports, we'd always be thinking, let's go camping somewhere. Let's get out. Let's take some food. Let's find a place to swim and get back in the airplane the next morning and fly home. So that's a big part of it. You know, and we want to keep that kind of motivation going, too. So it's great.
2: Absolutely. Now, can anybody camp there? Could somebody come in Friday night, stay over Friday night to be there first thing Saturday morning?
3: Yep. And you know what? Right at this point, we're just going to, if you fly in, yeah, you can camp, etc. So we've really kind of set it up so that could be applied for camping. And, you know, if you want to come in on Friday, get there early, or if come in Saturday and stay overnight for Sunday, you know. So it's because some of these guys come from pretty, you know, some may come from as far away as Sarnia.
2: Mm-hmm.
3: And, you know, it's good. It's really good. People talk about the airplanes constantly. As a matter of fact, my wife says, could you guys talk about something else for a little while?
2: So she's not a pilot, I take it?
3: Oh, she's a pilot.
2: Well, she is.
3: She's surrounded by pilots. You know, all of my kids fly, so it's quite good. We really enjoy it. But this event is for the community. This event is for the kids and motivating kids and motivating, basically demonstrating aviation is not out of reach, and it's not necessarily such an exclusive sport. You know, we're just passionate bunch of people that love it as much as everyone else loves their snowmobiles, their boats, their skis, their whatever.
2: Now, you have been a pilot your whole life. Not when you were born, but, you know, tell me the story.
3: I was, I am actually from South America, and I had this uncle who was a bush pilot in Guyana, and I thought the guy had a cape. He was like my superhero, and so I came to Canada, and I flew model airplanes for a long time, and then I started to fly full-size airplanes. I think I sold my first car to buy my first plane. I think I paid $4,700 for my airplane. And
2: what kind of plane was it?
3: An Aranka Chief. It's like a 1946 Aranka Chief. It was like the most fun you could have. So I flew that around for 10 years, and then I bought a PA-11. I flew that around for a long time. But, you know, mostly just for fun, just flying on floats up north. And we have a Cessna 180 on floats now. So we just love it.
2: So did you have a career as a pilot?
3: No. Mm-hmm. No, it was.
2: Did you want to, or were you happy to?
3: Listen, I worked for a large corporation. Every time I got on one of those airplanes for a flight somewhere for a business meeting,
2: right. All
3: I could think is, I wonder if I should have done this for a living. But
2: yeah. As
3: it turns out, no, I didn't. But my son flies for Porter, and most of my kids are also involved with other airlines. So, you know what? I love the private aspect of it, only because it's we use it for fishing, we use it for and there's a wonderful, wonderful community of people. Mm-hmm. You know, the people that I consider my best friends, they're pilots because they see, and you know, and we just help each other and help each other.
2: Now, you mentioned fishing. I have to, because I love fishing too. It's like, my goodness, the lakes you must be able to get to that nobody else gets to. You must have amazing fishing stories.
3: You know what? It's great. You know, it is actually, you know, when you get in the airplane, you fly as far north as you possibly can and land in a lake, and the fishing's good. But the fishing is really quite good. Sometimes we take off and we fly 3 hours north, and we look back at Halliburton and think, hey, some of the best fishing is behind us now. But no, it is nice. You know, it gives us a lot of accessibility to other remote locations, because, you know, there's nothing like landing in a little lake and stepping out and just relaxing on it where there's nothing else around except ducks. So it's quite good.
2: So, besides going fishing, what else do you use your plane for?
3: Oh, I'd like to tell you, we use it for really useful purposes, like flying out for breakfast, and flying out for lunch. Not to you. No, one of the most rewarding things, a couple of days ago, a couple of kids paddling their kayaks around the lake, you know, came over, and you could see the sparkle in the kid's eyes looking at the airplane. So, you know what? He stepped out. I asked him to come on up on the dock. I let him, you know, he's only like 7 years old, and he sat in the airplane and looked around and just loved it, you know. And one of these days, who knows, that kid will become an Air Canada pilot, and that'll make it worth it.
2: Yeah,
3: right there.
2: You just never know.
3: Yeah.
2: You just never know when you're going to spark something.
3: Oh, okay. It's
2: so
3: great.
2: Exciting when you see a kid's eyes light up like that.
3: And
2: was he smiling from ear to ear?
3: From ear to ear. And that's what we want to do at the fly-in. That's like a specific one. We want to get kids exposed to aviation. That's the fly-in, what the fly-in is about.
2: So is there anything new this year that you've never done before?
3: Well, the music thing is we did the music last year. We're going to just refine it, make sure it's really quite inclusive. We have a beer garden. So we want to create a festive atmosphere where, all kinds of people. Mm-hmm. If you don't like airplanes, or if you have like a passing interest in an airplane, no problem. There's cars, there's fire trucks. We bring the municipal fire trucks in. The kids can crawl all over them. You know, the folks from the MNR. The airport is a very, very valuable part of the community.
2: And it is a community-run airport. It's owned by who?
3: It's owned by the Algonquin Highlands. And it is very, very, very well run. And it is very supportive. It is a central part of, there's lots of potential. And like Liz and Sabrina and the folks that are involved with it, Adam and Kaylee, et cetera, that help us run it, they just do an amazing job. And their focus is, how could we help the airport help the community? Mm. And that's a very, very important part of their objective.
2: I have a question. If I had to get to Toronto very quickly, I didn't have time to drive and there was a huge traffic jam, could I run over to the airport and grab an airplane and take it over somewhere?
3: One of these days. No, there is no schedule that, but you could phone someone. You could phone a couple of companies that actually will fly over here and pick you up and take you back to Toronto or wherever you want to go. But one of these days, there's a potential one of these days that could happen.
2: That's very cool here in the Highlands. I can hardly wait for that. So let's do a recap here. Give us the rundown again on everything.
3: So it's May 23rd, next Saturday, 10 till 3.

0: have fun. And if you don't, well...
1: Well, you know what? We're from here on in. The nail-biting thing happens between now and Saturday. Make sure the weather is good. But if the weather is not good on Saturday, what the heck? Come on Sunday.
0: What would constitute a no-go on Saturday?
1: The weather would have to be pretty bad.
0: Yeah.
1: You know, we have vendors, et cetera. But so far, we've had like a really good record. If that counts for anything in weather,
0: it
1: right?
0: It does. And how, one more question. I know we're running out of time, but how many people are you expecting?
1: Well, we think, we don't really keep a formal count, but we figure anywhere from about 600. We may even have had 1,000 last year.
0: Really?
1: Yeah. Yeah.
0: That's impressive.
1: We had cars everywhere. And the good thing is it's really well managed. We really concentrate on making sure that, you know, we have great, great volunteers. We have probably like 40 volunteers who make sure the traffic moves. We have some folks that control the airplanes on the ground. So we have a mix of that. And it's just a wonderful committee. The committee just really rolled their sleeves up. There's eight of us, and they roll their sleeves up and they get right into it. And it's good.
0: Sounds like a great committee, and it's volunteer. And if you want to volunteer, who would they contact if somebody wanted to volunteer?
1: You know what? If there's a gentleman, his name is Eugene, and he is responsible for all of our volunteers. If you're interested, just actually best thing to do is to Kaylee Francis, no relation to me, but she is the airport
0: coordinator.
1: And just send her a text, tell her what your qualifications are. I'm a human being, and I'm a responsible person. You're good to go.
0: No. Now, I do have her number here, 705-457-0806.
1: That's right.
0: And her email is kfrancis-carol@algonquinhighlands.ca.
1: Yep.
0: And you could contact her if you just need any more information about the fly-in.
1: About the fly-in, if you want to volunteer, et cetera, that'd be great.
0: Yeah. Well, I think that's it. Our time is up. It's been so fun talking to you this morning, Keith. Thanks for coming back. I appreciate that. Just before we go, is there anything final that you wanted to say? Any shout-outs?
1: I gave my shout-outs.
0: I think you did.
1: I gave my shout-outs, but thank you so, so much. The big shout-out is... Bring your kids.
0: Bring
1: the kids.
0: We're going
1: to make them have a good time.
0: Doesn't matter the age.
1: Doesn't matter.
0: Whatever age.
1: We are
0: all kids, aren't we?
1: We're all kids.
0: All right. Thanks, Keith. Here's to a really great and successful spring fly-in. Coming up, I think I'm going to be playing Flying Sorcery from Al Stewart, his album Year of the Cat, in honor of the spring fly-in at the Stanhope Airport. If it doesn't work out, it's going to be something else, maybe by Elton John. I guess we'll see.

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1: And just like that, it's 10:31 and I'm a minute late with the weather. So let me get to that right away. Today we're looking at a high of 29 under partly cloudy skies, but right here in the station at the station in Haliburton, it is, you know, pretty blue, pretty good looking out there, but a 30% chance of showers here. 16 overnight with a 70% chance of showers. So showers could definitely be happening today, and they might be thunder showers later on. And even into tomorrow could be some thunder showers. I don't have a percentage there. Okay, no percentage. 40% chance of showers overnight tomorrow. So that's Tuesday with a low of 9 on Tuesday night. And on Wednesday at 11, under cloudy skies. And overnight, here's where it gets interesting, 0 degrees overnight. Yeah, I don't know what that's going to bring, but the clouds are going to be there. So careful for that. Right now in Haliburton, we are sitting at 23 degrees Celsius under beautiful skies. Yep, they're beautiful. I don't see any rain here, but you know what? It's a really big county. This forecast is based on their Bancroft observations. So, you know, could be different over there. All right, coming up, let's hear about our merch contest. And then we're going to have albums turning 50.
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1: Good morning. This is Canoe FM. Like Roxanne was just saying, we are keeping our community connected. Well, it's 10:33. It's 23 degrees. I'm Deborah D. And that all kind of rhymes there. Pretty cool. Hey, it's time to celebrate the golden anniversary of an album that turns 50 years old in 2026. And this morning, we're celebrating Changes One by English musician David Bowie. It's a compilation album. It was issued through RCA Records in 1976. It's collected songs from his 1969 to 1976 period. Now, the album charted at number 2 on the UK albums charts, number 10 on the US Billboard Top LPs and tapes, and in Canada, it went 2x platinum. I don't have the charting numbers for that album. It didn't do that great, but it did go 2x platinum in Canada. Two of the tracks, Ziggy Stardust and Suffragette City, well, they had never been released as singles when Changes One Bowie was issued. The former, though, had been the B-side of The Gene Genie in November of 72, and the latter would be released as the A-side in July of 76 to help promote the Changes One compilation album. Coming up now, the single from the album Suffragette City. It was released in July of 76. Now, it didn't chart significantly in Canada, but you all know it. You do. We'll follow that up with Ziggy Stardust on this Victoria Day Monday on in the Halliburton Highlands. Happy anniversary, Changes One Bowie, and happy Monday. Here's Suffragette City.

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1: Well, well, well, it is 10:41, actually 10:42. Can you believe it? The temperature here at the station is 23 degrees here at the Canoe FM secret headquarters in Halliburton. You are here with Deborah D on Monday after 9, and I am reminding you to keep your dial tuned to 100.9 or 97.1 Canoe FM all day Mondays, because we have the best Monday lineup. It all starts with your Halliburton morning from 7 to 9 with Russ Davidson. And I'm sure you've heard Russ's Cause and Cure for Musical Addiction. And if you would like to share your musical addiction, you can connect with Russ here at the station. It's not just for volunteers here at the Canoe. It's for everyone in the community. Give Russ a shout. He wants to hear from you. Well, and then there's me, Deborah D, for Monday after 9 from 9 till 10:45. It's supposed to be, but I go till 11. For History Buffs at 11, we have Time Warp with Paul Vorbis and Kate Butler. And that is such a great show. It's actually a repeat of his Friday show where I believe they do it live, but I'm not 100% sure about that. And then from 12 to 3, we have In the Afternoon. And today, Sally is here and Summer the dog is having a birthday. So Summer's going to get a whole bunch of birthday songs. They're doggy birthday songs, but they are birthday songs. So tune in for that. I believe it's around, she told me, but it slipped my mind. I think it's 1:30. She's not yelling, so I think I nailed it. Okay, so then from 3 to 6, we have the drive show. I'm not sure who's going to be in today. I didn't hear from Larry. He was in last week, so it's not going to be Larry. I'm not sure who's in. I heard something, but I couldn't hear it, Sally. Then locally sourced. Oh, my gosh. I didn't see locally sourced information. I don't see it anywhere. Sally's not sure if there is one, so we'll just move on. So locally sourced goes from 6 to 8. And then Les King comes in with all kinds of rock and roll. He's got Canada Rocks from 8 to 10, and then the Nahoon Hard Rock Show from 10 to 11. And then, of course, Ron Evans from 11 to midnight with 25 o'clock. And that is your Monday Dream Team lineup on CKHA Canoe FM. So complete. Please tune in. Stay tuned in the whole day. I've got this notice from the Lily and they say they're not accepting any donations today. That's today, May 18th. So just forget about that. If you were planning on it, change your plans. All right, coming up, we've got one of my favorite Craig Mumford songs. Here is Superman on the Canoe.

0: Master, who are you?
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But Angel was a singer in a band. She was looking for a player, not a dragon slayer, who could play guitar like Superman. I'm Superman, that's who I am. 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To tell the truth, I'm bulletproof.

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0: And that was Craig Mumford and Superman. It kind of in line with our flying theme for the spring fly-in this weekend at the Stanhope Airport. Goes from 10 to 3. 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
0: Well,
1: imagine
0: as I'm pacing. Well, hey, thanks, Violet. Well, you know what? I found the announcement for Penny's show, the locally sourced. And it's very good that I did, because tonight I need to tell you that Canoe FM's Derek McCarthy and his lovely Donna are going to be joining, or actually, she's going to be waiting in the wings. So Derek is the special guest. John Mullane from Halifax is going to try to phone in and would like to share his song, Remember in November. And Jody Timgren from Silva Musica is introducing a new song from their album, Secrets. And they're going to hear track 4 from Burning Bridges' first album, a blast from the past band Backwater Dog with another song from their album, Suburban Outlaws. Suburban Outlaws. That's SUBBURBOURBON. Suburban, not bourbon, bourbon. All right, let's stop. Okay, don't let anyone tell you you can't sing, because you can sing loud and proud. And the sing-along with Monica and Penny is going to be A Cup That's Just Right. And the local selection is by Derek and Scotty. Locally sourced. It's the best place to be. That's tonight. All of that is starting at 6 on the Canoe.
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0: Wow, that Halliburton Home Show sounds great this year. And Canoe FM's going to be there. So make sure you stop by the booth, because there's going to be lots of great things there at that booth. Now, getting back to today though, Monday, May the 18th, Victoria Day. That's right, it is Victoria Day. So there are some impacts. But it looks like the dumps aren't one of them, because they all seem to be open from 10 to 6. That's the Halliburton, Harcourt, Kinesis Lake, West Bay, and West Guilford landfills all open from 10 a.m. to 6 p.m. So make sure that that is where you put your garbage.
3: And now it's time for Critter Corner, where we learn about our local wildlife. They're quick, clever, and always on the move. Eastern gray squirrels and red squirrels are some of the most familiar faces in our forests. Grays are the calm, methodical planners, bearing hundreds of nuts each fall. Reds, on the other hand, are tiny powerhouses, fiercely guarding their food stashes and sounding the alarm at the slightest surprise. Squirrels are some of the liveliest neighbors in our forests, and spring is an especially busy time. Both species can have 2 litters a year, with tiny, hairless babies born helpless, completely dependent on their mothers. Gray squirrels often raise their young high in leafy nests, while reds prefer cozy dens tucked into tree cavities. But no matter the color of their tail, both play a vital role in our ecosystem, planting trees, feeding predators, and keeping our forests thriving. So next time you see a flash of gray or a streak of red, take a moment to appreciate these remarkable wild residents. If you find an orphaned or injured squirrel, contact the Woodlands Wildlife Sanctuary at 2146 Duck Lake Road in Minden. 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Woodlands Wildlife Sanctuary, saving our wildlife one animal at a time.
0: Woodlands Wildlife Sanctuary does so much for our community and does save every animal one at a time. That's what you usually do. Take things one at a time. Okay. I do want to let you know that if you want bingo sheets today, you should come before noon. Sally's going to answer the door and give you your bingo sheets up until noon. After that, she is not going to be available because she's going to be on the air and there's, you know, it's a holiday. So being a volunteer-run radio station, that is what's going to happen. So come and get your bingo sheets now, right now. Coming up, here's John Haidt with Have a Little Faith in Me.

0: That was John Hiatt and Have a Little Faith in Me. That's the last song I have today because, oh my gosh, my time is almost gone. And I've got something here I want to tell you about. There's a bit of a time crunch here from 10 to 12 today. So, you know, now from 11 to 12, you got an hour to get over to the A.J. LaRue Community Center. Why? Well, they're having a bottle drive fundraiser for the JDH Grade 8 graduates. They want you to drop off your empty beer and LCBO cans and bottles to our recycling team. All proceeds will go towards the JDH Grade 8 grad party. And they really appreciate your support. So get on over there to the A.J. LaRue Community Center and drop off those empties. That goes till 12. Well, I'm Deborah D, and I want to thank you so much for hanging out with me this morning here on Monday After 9. It is 10:58. The current temperature is 23 under those blue skies. And speaking of blue skies, well, the sun's out and you are the sunshine in my Monday mornings. But more importantly, I hope that you have had a great morning. I want to thank my special guest this morning, Keith Francis, for the scoop on this year's Fly Into Spring. It is happening this Saturday, May the 23rd at the Stanhope Airport. Admission is free, and so is parking. There is a rain date set for Sunday, just in case. Next week, I've got a really special treat. Don Ross, the Canadian guitarist extraordinaire, he's going to be calling in to chat about his latest album release, which is a bit of a departure for him. So tune in to find out all about that. I know there are a lot of Don Ross fans in the Highlands. Happy Monday to you, and as always, live an inspired week, my friends. Deborah D. out.
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0: just a jump to the left.
1: It's Time Warp, where we bring you stories from Haliburton County and Canadian history. I'm Paul Vorvis, and with me is Kate Butler, the director of the Haliburton Highlands Museum. Welcome back, Kate. Good to see you again. What have you brought us this morning?
2: Not surprisingly, I'm thinking about Queen Victoria and her impact on Canada in general, but also in a more indirect way, her impact on Haliburton County.
1: When are they going to make it the King's birthday weekend as opposed to the Queen?
2: Okay, you're sending me down that rabbit hole. Okay, we're going there. Okay. Did you know that Canada is actually the only place, the only country in the world, that marks Queen Victoria's birthday as a holiday?
1: Oh, really? Not the UK and not Australia?
2: Nope, apparently not. Now, if we look in Britain, so the birthday of the current monarch is celebrated, and it usually is celebrated in June, with an event that some listeners may be familiar with called Trooping the Colour. Basically, the idea is that you celebrate the monarch's birthday when the weather is good, regardless of when the monarch's birthday actually really and truly is.
1: Okay, so it celebrates a birthday, but it's not actually his birthday.
2: No. So King Charles's birthday is actually in November. But if they wanted to have a public procession and people traveling in carriages and whatnot in the middle of November in Britain, you could be asking for some dodgy weather there.
1: So. And what I find amazing as well is that you happen to know his birthday off the top of your head. So well done.
2: Yeah. November 14th? I think it's definitely November.
1: Okay.
2: The 14th. I'll have to check that later. And Queen Elizabeth II, her actual birthday was in April 21st.
1: Okay, now you're just showing off.
2: All the random facts in my head. All the random facts. So Canada is the only place that celebrates Queen Victoria's birthday to this day. Now, of course, we can look all the way across Canada and the fact that it's marked differently in different provinces. And it isn't actually, well, it's a federal holiday. It's not a provincial holiday in every province. Anyway, that's beside the point for what we're talking about for the sake of today. But interestingly, that idea of celebrating Queen Victoria's birthday has been a part of summer in the Highlands going all the way back to early European settlement in the area. So it was within, of course, Queen Victoria's reign, fairly early in her reign, that we ended up with these official celebrations of her birthday. It sort of took off as time went on. Now, originally, the holiday was the actual 24th of May, always, because that was when her birthday was. Eventually, we got around to this idea that it's going to be the Monday closest so that we get a long weekend and that whole idea of when is the 24th of May this year. But that came along a bit later. It is fascinating to think that we still, as a country, as a province, as communities, we still mark Victoria's birthday today. It is a bit unusual that we hang on to marking that particular occasion. I think there's a couple of different reasons for that. A lot of people do speculate that partly the reason could be that Queen Victoria, and she was regarded as the mother of Confederation. She was the monarch on the throne at the time of Canada's Confederation. So therefore, she holds a particular place in Canada's history and establishment as a country. But I do also wonder whether, if it wasn't that her birthday and that holiday fell right at the beginning of cottaging season, right when, as Canadians, we want to kick off summer, would we have hung on to it for as long? I think it's a combination of factors. The ones that people would really want to talk about and hang their hat on, and then the other ones that we all know are a little bit of the truth as well. But if we were to think about the 19th century in Haliburton County, Queen Victoria, she was seen as a larger-than-life figure, although she was actually a very small woman. She was quite tiny, from what I understand, quite short of stature, but larger-than-life on the world stage. And even though many people who lived in Haliburton County might not have had any sort of direct contact with Queen Victoria, anyone in the county who had was almost treated like royalty themselves. We can go back and look through records that there were occasionally people who had moved to Haliburton County who have been presented at court to Queen Victoria or to other members of the royal family. And these people, when they moved to Haliburton County, they were put on a bit of a pedestal. You know, they were invited to everyone's home. I mean, it was almost this idea that if you got to shake the hand of the person who shook the hand or who curtsied to Queen Victoria, it was almost like being there yourself, however many degrees of separation and that kind of thing. So there was this desire to connect with the monarch in some way. And we do know that at the end of Queen Victoria's long reign, when the news came to Haliburton County that she had sadly passed away in January of 1901, it hit everyone in different ways. But for most people, it was the realization that it was the end of, well, it was the end of an immensely important era. Also, many people, she was the only monarch they had known during their entire life. So that sense of change and what sort of changes were going to come. And I was looking just yesterday at a little account that Marjorie Clark, who we've talked about before, her articles in The Echo back in the 1960s, her childhood reminiscences from the 19th and early 20th centuries, her memories of that particular day when the news came to Haliburton that Queen Victoria had passed away. The news came by telegraph and then started to spread around the community. And so there was the whole question of how flags should be flown or not flown that particular time and what observances there should be. But she said that she remembered school lessons that day. And then she was sent out with her sisters to play outside. It was January, so they went out to play in the snow. But she said that she remembers having this feeling of, is it really right that we're going out to play? That the queen has passed away and they've sent us out to play, but is this really what we're supposed to be doing? And not being able, you know, as a child of, so she would have been probably about 8 or 9 at the time, not quite being able to make sense of all of it and what was really supposed to be the right reaction, what was the right way to behave in that moment, but knowing that something momentous had happened and that this was a new chapter. So for everyone of all ages, Queen Victoria touched them in some way, shape or form. And to this day today, well, we still have her birthday as a kickoff to a long weekend in Haliburton County and across much of the country.
1: Thank you, Queen Victoria.
2: Yes, indeed. And happy, not quite birthday, because her birthday is the 24th of May. But anyway.
1: We know what you mean.
2: So what do you have for us today?
1: Today, it's about three unique breeds of Canadian horses. The Canadian horse, that's a breed name. The Lac La Croix Indigenous pony. And the Sable Island horse.
2: Ooh.
1: Let's start with the one that literally built Canada, the breed whose French nickname translates into the Iron Horse. The Canadian horse's story began in the 1660s when King Louis XIV of France declared that the struggling New France colony needed more horsepower. So he shipped over sturdy Norman, Breton, and Andalusian stock from the royal stables, the working animals known for their endurance, strength, and stubbornness. In New France, they found a character-building landscape, dense forests, long winters, and rudimentary roads. But Louis's horses crossbred to create the Canadian horse, a tough, resilient breed adapted to Canada's conditions. As early as the 1700s, they were recognized for their dark-colored, muscular body, arched neck, and long flowing mane and tail. The Canadians could survive on little feed, they could withstand brutal cold, and could pull a plow through stubborn soil. Farmers loved them, loggers relied on them, and they could be used as saddle horses. Plus, they had personality. Early settlers described them as spirited but sensible, the kind of horse that would work all day, then nudge you for attention like a family pet.
2: Aww.
1: Soon, Canadian horses were everywhere, working farms, hauling timber, and pulling carriages. In fact, they became so valuable that authorities restricted their export. Well, fast forward to the 19th century when they found a new military role. Their compact size, nimbleness, endurance, and toughness made them ideal cavalry mounts. During World War I, Canada shipped thousands of horses overseas, including many Canadians. They served as cavalry mounts, they hauled artillery, and worked as ambulance horses in mud, shellfire, and chaos. But there was a cost. Sadly, very few of these steady, brave, and loyal horses returned home. Battlefield deaths, quarantine laws, shipping costs, and military decisions meant that most survivors were sold off in Europe. Unfortunately, the breed was nearly extinct by the mid-1900s, but Canadian horse enthusiasts rallied and started rebuilding the population. The federal government even stepped in with conservation programs. Slowly, the numbers grew, and today the Canadian horse is recognized as a national symbol. In many ways, the Canadian horse is the perfect symbol for Canada. They're a blend of colonial history, toughness, wartime service, and modern conservation, all wrapped up in one horse. And a little anecdote, my son Zach and his partner Samantha breed Canadian horses on their farm in Coldwater outside Orillia, and their operation was an inspiration for today's episode.
2: Aw, lovely.
1: Next up, let's move to the forests of the Northwest Ontario and another remarkable Canadian horse. This one's shaped by Indigenous Anishinaabe people and their relationship with the land. It's the Lac La Croix Indigenous pony, also known as the Ojibwe spirit horse. They likely originated from European stock, like the Canadians, since horses weren't native to North America. But over the centuries, they were reshaped by the Indigenous people to meet their unique requirements. These ponies ended with traits that set them apart from any other colonial-era horse. The Indigenous people bred them to be small, sure-footed, with a thick winter coat, a gentle temperament, and adapted to forest life, able to navigate dense brush, withstand cold winters, and survive on sparse forage. They were used for hauling, trapping, and traveling. Plus, they were gentle, calm, and unusually people-oriented, traits that saw them form close bonds with members of the community. They also had a spiritual significance, with oral history describing them as helpers, guides, and companions. Some stories even tell of them appearing unexpectedly to help when needed. But by the 20th century, their numbers had declined. By 1977, only four mares remained living near Ontario's Lac La Croix First Nation. What happened next is one of the most dramatic rescue stories in Canadian animal history. A team organized an emergency operation for the mares, who were in danger of dying off. In the dead of winter, they were transported across a frozen lake into Minnesota, where they could safely live and breed. Stallions from related lines were introduced, and slowly the population began to recover. Today, there are around 200 Ojibwe horses in North America, still endangered but no longer on the brink of extinction. Many are now part of Indigenous-led stewardship programs and reconnecting communities with a horse that was nearly lost. And there's a local connection. Halliburton County's Abbey Gardens has two Ojibwe ponies that families are invited to visit and learn more about their history and their cultural significance. On to our third horse. It lives on a battered, narrow crescent of land in the Atlantic Ocean, southeast of Nova Scotia, called Sable Island. Here lives Canada's most famous wild horses, the Sable Island horses. I'm only going to touch on them because we did an episode on the island and its horses in January 2025 that you can find in our back issues. But here's a recap because the story's worth revisiting. The origins of the horses are debated. Some say early Acadian settlers brought them. Others suggest they're survivors of shipwrecks, or they were part of an early farming attempt on the island. Whatever their origins, they somehow became well adapted to the island's harsh conditions. Despite the odds, they've managed to survive on beach grass, freshwater ponds formed by rain, and sheer stubbornness. Their hooves naturally wear down on sand, and their coats thicken against winter storms. In the 20th century, there were attempts to remove or cull them, but a public outcry brought that to a stop. Today, they're protected under the Canada National Parks Act. The island is a national park reserve, and they remain one of Canada's most iconic symbols of wildness. So, three Canadian horses with stories woven into Canada's past. the Canadian horse, the little iron engine of New France, the Lake La Croix indigenous pony, the gentle forest guide, and the Sable Island horse, a wild animal clinging to a windswept sandbar. However, these aren't the only storied Canadian horses. There's a Newfoundland pony shaped by fishing villages in isolation, the horses of the RCMP musical ride, and the horses of the Klondike Gold Rush. But they're stories for another day.
2: Well, that was fascinating. I definitely learned some stuff.
1: That's all for the Time Warp today. How do people get in touch with you?
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0: I keep hearing these rookies talk about how funner they are on Monday mornings. I think it's time the vets chime in. You know, Brain, between us, we've been on the air across four decades.
1: Really? How old are we? Anyway, if I'm the office chair girl on Monday, then you're the airhead. And when you're at spy camp, I'm the airhead. Oh, wait, spy camp is secret. Sorry.
0: Lucky for you, the stinger's encrypted. And listeners didn't hear that. On my day, there's the ham and cheese sandwich with Canadians keeping the hammy in the middle safe from hackers.
1: You know, speaking of hammy, on my day, there's the cheesy dad's basement world premiere sandwich, which is code for the spiders pick the songs.
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2: Hello, I'm Stephanie Cast, and I'll be at the Book of Palooza in Minden on Saturday, June 20th. Here's an excerpt from my novel, Little Joe. Joe stood motionless in front of 390 Blueberry Trail. It was exactly how he remembered it. Small, friendly, inviting. He smiled. The smell of fresh-cut grass would tickle his nose when a breeze blew. The sun was warm. He touched his arm, trying to hold on to the warmth. A magnificent oak tree held tiny birds that fluttered around the branches and flirted with each other. Squirrels ran across the lawn, creating the perfect storybook moment. He hoped the inside of the house was as pleasant as the exterior. He went to take a step, but his foot wouldn't move. Confused, he tried again. This time, using all his strength, he tried to lift his foot, but it stayed. Trying to stay calm, he brought his hand under his knee to lift it from the ground, but again, nothing. He looked at the house. It was fine. It was happy. A poignant smell drifted in to replace the smell of grass. Joe covered his nose. It smelled like burning tarmac. Under his foot, the road was melting. He tried to step again. His legs wouldn't budge. The asphalt began liquefying and pulling him down. A jolt tossed him to the ground, landing on his hands and his knees. He tried to get up, but his body had stopped working. He tried to lift his hands, but they were being sucked into the liquefied ground. Another jolt. This time he flipped over on his back. He turned his head to see 390 Blueberry Trail shudder. "Please, not the house," he whispered. Again, a jolt. The ground had hardened. The house was fine. He was fine. Everything was fine. He stood up. He went to rush toward the door, but the oak tree gave a tremor and the base of the trunk to the branches and gradually melted into the ground. "No," he screeched. That was an excerpt

0: from my novel Little Joe. 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

0: 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You already got me standing here.
1: The clock just struck noon. You know what that means. It's time for In the Afternoon. We've got Pet Detective every day, as well as all the music, info, and personalities to keep you company from 12 to 3, right here on Canoe FM, your voice in the Halliburton Highlands.
2: And happy Victoria Day to everyone. And I'm Sally to the second power. I'll be back with the weather right after Elizabeth Oakley in County Close-Up. She's going to be jumping in the lake.
3: This is County Close-Up, news from Halliburton County with Elizabeth Oakley.
4: It's that time again. Time to jump in the lake for a great cause. For the fourth year in a row, the Central Food Network, which serves Highlands East and surrounding areas of Halliburton County, offering food security and home heating support, is hosting the Jump in the Lake Challenge at 2 p.m. on Saturday, May 16th. This is an event that encourages local residents to jump in one of the many lakes and rivers in the region to raise money to keep vital programs running and helping as many people as possible. Kat Shudin is the Communications and Donor Engagement Coordinator with the Central Food Network, CFN for short. She's excited about the upcoming fundraiser and sat down with Canoe FM recently to explain the importance of this annual event. As costs continue to rise for groceries, gas, food, and housing, events like this one are critical.
5: We're seeing an increase across all of our programs in the need for people reaching out for support. With more need comes the need for more dollars to be able to continue doing the work that we're doing. Last year for a heat bank alone, we saw 413 calls for support, which is a significant increase from the year before. That's 58% more calls. And I think also the part about CFN and the reason why I've been so proud to work here is just the people who are delivering the services have such a big heart and are always doing everything they can every day to make sure that people are receiving support with dignity, with care, patience. I think across the board, everybody's always looking at like, okay, how can we continue to improve what we're doing? I just am wowed every day by the work that CFN does. And last year, in terms of our food bank supports, like in Highlands East, where our food banks are specifically located, 21% of children live in low-income homes, which is almost double the provincial rate. So I think just also the need is tremendous, and we're doing everything we can, and we would love to invite people into the mission to take a little plunge in the lake to help support the work.
4: Here's how it works. On Saturday, May 16th at 2 p.m., participants make a splash in any one of the local water bodies in Halliburton County. Then they can take a photo and share it with CFN. Shudin says the annual Jump in the Lake Challenge is a fun way to show you care by making a bold goal, but you don't have to get wet if you don't want to. Some participants have made a bold goal to cycle 35 kilometers instead, while others have chosen other activities.
5: So we have everybody register on Canada Helps. That's where they're able to set up their campaign and then collect donations through there. And then that way they can also, that's what the donation link that they send out to folks. But on the day of, we have people taking selfies as they're going in, videos recorded. And honestly, it's all about having a good time in support of community and helping make sure that every neighbor has access to food and heat support when they need it. We want to make sure that nobody feels like they're getting left behind. So this was actually an event that was started during the pandemic, and it didn't start in Halliburton County, but by Dean Michelle and Jennifer Bacon. They're in the Kawartha Lakes area. They're two realtors, and they had started this as a way to raise money for their local food bank. And when we heard about it a few years afterwards, we thought, what a great way to get people engaged and to start venturing into peer-to-peer fundraising. It's definitely a whole other process for us to take on, but it's been so cool to see over the years how people get engaged, get excited, and even throw like little like barbecues and make it an event where they're inviting the community together as well. So we have people do that like as part of like their individual plunges. So they'll invite their neighbors over. Some people decide to hot tub afterwards or really make it their own. This year we opened it up a little bit more as well. So we put it out there that if people have their own idea of what they want to be doing instead of jumping the lake, you are absolutely welcome to still register under the campaign and take on your own bold challenge. The idea is to do something bold for community. So we actually have one team registered and they're biking 35 kilometers, which is a tremendous feat. I know that I told some people that and they're like, jumping the lake is faster. But depends who you are. So I think the whole thing is about getting involved and doing something to support other folks in the community.
4: Next to Manitoulin Island, Haliburton County is the second most economically downturned regions in Ontario. And with the cost of living outpacing incomes, people here are struggling with food costs, housing expenses, and heating. It's no wonder demand for food bank assistance has almost doubled. In fact, one in four residents here are unable to afford healthy, nutritious food. The Central Food Network runs food banks in Wilberforce and Cardiff that support those living in Gooderham, Harcourt, Highland Grove, Torrey Hill, and Potash. Over the 4 years that Jump in the Lake Challenge has taken place, both the number of participants and the amount of money raised have grown. And despite the shock of jumping in the frigid water, Schutten says she loves to see the smiles on the faces of those who've taken the plunge.
5: In the first year, we raised just over $3,000, and last year we raised over almost $13,000. And our goal this year is to hit 15. We'll see how that goes, but we're optimistic that hopefully we'll be able to get there. I think most people, like, especially after they plunge in, we just see grins across the board. People have a lot of fun with this. We have folks who are part of the organization who are volunteering with us who participate, but overall, I think people are just excited to have a fun way to fundraise for something locally that is overall not too complicated. There's no training involved with jumping in the lake.
4: The generosity and kindness of the people in Haliburton County are what keep organizations like CFN running. Schutten is always moved by the community spirit here that make events and causes like this one happen.
5: One of the things that we say is that everybody needs help sometimes. We have many stories of different volunteers who have received help in the past, and then they want to come back in order to give back to the community in their own ways. People are always finding new ways to show up, and I think that every day I'm just in awe of the way that works. Like, we had last year, we put out a call for an air conditioner to the community because our food banks were in need of that with, like, the summers getting hotter. And the way that, like, even online, people were, like, supporting by sharing that, tagging people. For our tax clinics, the same thing. We had a call for laptops go out, and then Home Hardware generously donated laptops as well as another individual contributor. Sometimes it's monetarily, sometimes it's through time. No matter what, there's people out there who are constantly finding new ways to step up. And I think that's what is the magic of this work. We say that we're neighbors helping neighbors. And I think that really is true in every sense of the organization. And we're so grateful to everybody who participates in any way that they can, from the board to the volunteers, staff, other local organizations working together. Minden is also running Jump in the Lake at the same time as we are. So we collaborated on launching on the Shared Food Banks website, a page there that people can visit if they want to sign up for either one. And yeah, I think across the county, we just see generosity blossoming in so many different ways.
4: For more information on the Jump in the Lake fundraiser or to register as a participant, visit foodbankshaliburtoncounty.ca. /jump in the lake.
2: 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This is Elizabeth Oakley for County Close Up. And taking a look outside the weather window, it is a mix of sun and cloud, which is what it's supposed to be today. We're supposed to be going to a high of 29 degrees Celsius, which is like 84 or something Fahrenheit for you Fahrenheit fans, under that mix of sun and cloud. Tonight they are calling for a low of 16 with a 70% chance of showers. And, of course, there's always the risk of a thunderstorm. Tomorrow they are showing a high of 27, which is like 80. And they are showing lightning bolts and raindrops and gray clouds, so showers with risk of a thunderstorm. And there will be some fog patches in the morning, but they will leave. And at night, they're calling for a low of 7 with 40% chance of showers. On Wednesday, it is showing at this moment a high of 10 with a mix of sun and cloud. And at night, it's going to be -1 and clear. So if you've got plants out, you better cover those guys up because -1 is a little frosty. I did check the hydro. Everybody seems to have power right now, so that is good. We've got Canadian Sky coming up, Spirit of the West, and then I have some announcements about the dumps that are open today. Landfills, not dumps. Okay, here we go.

Okie doke. Now, if you spent the weekend, a little bit of it anyways, cleaning out your closet, the Lily Ann would like you to know they are not accepting any donations today because it is Victoria Day, the holiday, so don't take anything there because they will not be there to accept it. And if you also spent the weekend, part of it anyways, cleaning out the shed or the garage or the house, you will be happy to know that Dysart et al. Has 5 landfills open today. Halliburton is open until 6 o'clock. Harcourt is open until 6 o'clock. Canisius Lake, open until 6 o'clock. And West Bay Landfill, open until, guess what, 6 o'clock. And West Guilford, also open until 6 o'clock. So you can take your stuff there. If you live here, you can take it there and then go home. If you don't live here and you're going home, you can take it on your way home. And the four C's, further to that, they would like to let you know that with spring and spring cleaning coming up, one of the services that they used to pass on about with soiled and damaged clothing is no longer available. The Diabetic Society is not picking up from the Four C's at this time. And over the year, this would be a loss of income to the Four C's of more than $6,000. They used to pay for those unsellable items in the past. So this means that if donations to the store include soiled or damaged clothing, those items now have to be taken by the Four C's at cost to the local landfill site. So please remember to make sure your items are sellable before donating. Our next song up is going to be Wordplay by Jason Mraz. He is from Virginia, USA. And listen to this song, to the lyrics. He sings pretty fast, but it's really kind of clever. Here we go. Wordplay, Jason Mraz.

that was Moonlight Silver Highway by Minor Gold. Minor Gold is Dan Parsons. He's from Australia. And Tracy McNeil, she is from Canada. The Minden Hills would like you to know that a whole bunch of stuff opened up last week. So the tennis courts, one court only is open. The water for the trailer cleanout is open. The public boat launches, except for Peck Street, are open. Rotary Park and washrooms are open from 8 until 8. Lutterworth Park, Panorama Park, Furnace Falls Park, Harrington Park are open, and Snowden Park, the Blue Trail, is open. Let's see, what else do we have here? We've got some closures due to fluctuating water, and that is the Riverwalk and Boardwalk, the Water Street Dock, and the Peck Street Boat Launch. And what else do they say here? Snowden Park, Yellow and Orange are closed because cleanup is ongoing throughout those trail systems, and they will provide updates at a later date. So that's what's going on with Minden Hills. It's obviously summer's coming up if all of that stuff is opening. Our next song up is going to be The Small Glories, and the song is Alberta, and it is from their album Assiniboine and the Red.

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And I have in my hand the bingo winners from last week. There were just three winners, so that's quite a change from lately when we've had like tons. So game one, $100, was won by Jessica from the Drag Lake Dirty Daubers. Got the sheet at Halliburton Foodland. Game two, Brenda, $200 to you. Algonquin Highlands, where she's from, got her sheet right here at Canoe. And game three, Kevin from Carnarvon, $600, got the sheet at Carnarvon Jug City. Proceeds from the session are shared with Canoe FM and other verified not-for-profits in the county. You can pick up your check after 10 o'clock on Friday. Bring your photo ID that matches the verifier's list. And you also have to bring your winning sheet, otherwise we cannot give you that check. And I will say that tomorrow night is triple bingo. And

0: and all the prizes are tripled. So it'll be $300, $600, and $1,800. So get your shout-outs in by 5:30 because it takes them a little bit of time to get that all organized. And I will say that if you play bingo and if you listen to Canoe Radio Bingo with a group and would like to have your very own bingo greeting, you can come in and get ready for your 30 seconds of fame, just like the Chubby Beavers did. They've got a bingo stinger on, and it's actually quite good. I like it because it's called the Chubby Beavers. And you can contact us at production@canoefm.com, and we will get you on the air. So, yep, make sure that you get your bingo sheets for tomorrow. They are $6. 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
0: And in 2 seconds, it will be 12:30 in the afternoon, and that is bang on right now. I'm coming to you from 100.9 in Halliburton, 97.1 in Minden, on the interweb at canoefm.com, and on your smart devices as well. Looking outside the weather window, it looks pretty much the same as it did half an hour ago. It's a mix of sun and cloud. Heading for a hot high of 29 Celsius and a humidex, I will say, of 34 Celsius, which is, like, pretty hot. UV index is 8, so make sure you got some sunscreen on if you're outside. They are calling for showers tonight and a risk of a thunderstorm. And the low tonight is going to be 16 with a 70% chance of showers. Currently, it's 27 outside the studio here. Tomorrow, they are saying showers and risk of a thunderstorm tomorrow. They're showing lightning bolts coming out of clouds and raindrops. And at night, it's going to be 7 for the low with a 40% chance of showers. On Wednesday, the 20th of May, they are showing sun with some cloud. The high is going to be 10, which is 50 for you Fahrenheit fans. And at night, it's going to be minus 1, so back down below 0. And it's going to be clear, so it'll be a good night for watching stars. Because I don't think the moon is quite big enough yet to be in the way of that. Anyway, that's what's going on with the weather too this very minute, so we will carry on.
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0: Well, unfortunately, we do have one lost dog today, and that is Simba. He's been lost since 2 in the morning on the 11th of May. He was last seen in Gooderham. He is a husky. He's got blue eyes. He's light gray and white, and he's a friendly dog. He was wearing a blue collar. Again, his name is Simba, so if you have seen Simba, please give Justin a call, 705-957-8280. And if you do pick up a pet who's running loose, contact the local vet's offices, the municipalities, the pet shops, and us here at Canoe. If you can, have your pet wear a collar with an ID tag. Microchipping is another way to make sure your pet can be identified. If you pick up a pet who's wearing a collar, check inside there because sometimes people write their information inside the collar. Losing a pet is stressful for humans and pets. Being able to have some type of ID on your pet will help you be reunited as quickly as possible.
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0: And our next song up is Just Begun, and that is by Sweet Roger. It's from the album Only You and Me. And I heard this song on Penny's show a few weeks ago, and I actually can't remember what it sounded like, so that's why I'm playing it again. I hope everybody likes it.

0: and that was the Salt Cellars with My Game. And the Salt Cellars started in 2016. Virginia DeCarl and Rob Burson, they started the band, the two of them together. They became a six-piece band in 2018, adding Richard Jowdery and Wild, Brendan Burgum, and Ron Capitan. And it says in our little book here that Virginia and Rob are now performing as a duo again, too. So that's pretty cool. And speaking of local talent, it is Monday, so that means join Penny at 6 o'clock for Locally Sourced. Special guests will include Canoe's own Derek McCarthy, and his lovely Donna will be waiting in the wings. She apparently doesn't like to talk on the air. John Mullane from Halifax will try to phone, and he would like to share his song Remember in November. Jody Timgren from Silva Musica will be introducing a new song from the album Secrets, and we're going to hear track 4 from Burning Bridge's first album. A blast from the past band Backwater Dog with another song from their album Suburban Outlaws. And don't let anybody tell you you can't do something. Sing loud and proud because you can from wherever you are. The sing-along with Monica and Penny will be A Cup That's Just Right. And your local selection is by Derek and Scotty. So hoo-hoo, that could be interesting. Locally Sourced is the best place to be for the best local talent around here on Canoe at 6 o'clock until 8 o'clock. Let's see what's coming up next. Somewhere down the line here, after a few little thingies, we're going to have the Good Lovelies with Young at Heart from their album We Will Never Be the Same 2023.
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and taking us to 1 o'clock, I hope. We've got Nomads by Ace Inabi. It's the first number one single by an Indigenous artist. And then we've got Hummingbird by Imaginary Cities. They were a Winnipeg indie duo consisting of multi-instrumentalist Rusty Matthias of the Waking Eyes, and he also collaborated with the Weaker Thans. And the vocalist is Marty Sarbic. Sarbit. So here we go. Nomads and the Hummingbird.

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What's your name?

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1: Hey, it's me again. I'm just
2: And I'm Sally to the Second Power, and you're going into the second hour of In the Afternoon. And I will say we're also on the interweb at canoefm.com, which is how people in Alaska can listen to us, people and dogs, that is. And where else are we? Oh, on your smart devices as well. Looking outside the weather window yet again, it is still a mix of sun and cloud. It is 28 degrees outside the studio here, which is 82 for your Fahrenheit fans. And the Humidex is still 34. I haven't been outside since I came in at 10, so I don't know how hot it is outside, but maybe if it's really, really hot, somebody can let me know via a text. UV index is 8 or very high. Tonight they're calling for a low of 16 with a 70% chance of showers, and there could be the risk of a thunderstorm, of course. On Tuesday, the 19th of May, 27 for the high with showers, actually it says, and a risk of a thunderstorm at night. They're calling for a low of 7 with a 40% chance of showers. And on Wednesday, they are saying a mix of sun and cloud and a high of 10. And at night, it's going to be clear with a low of minus 1. So that's what's going on with the weather, too, this very minute. And let's see, what else was I going to say? Regarding the station ID that you just had before I started talking, Canoe FM is looking for some new community voices to record a short radio station ID for announcing on the air. If this interests you, please call the station at 705-457-1009 and ask to speak to either Ron or Scott to arrange a time to come in during business hours to record your message. 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So you could you could be the person that announces you are listening to Canoe FM. So that'll be cool because, yeah, it's fun. Anyway, so that's it. So our first song up this half hour is Stevie Nicks and Tom Petty from her album Belladonna. And the song, as you may know, is Stop Dragging My Heart Around. Oh, and following that, we've got Sheryl Crow with her favorite mistake, whoever that might be.

there's a couple of things going on tomorrow afternoon. The first one starts at 1 o'clock. It's at the Minden Hills Cultural Center, and it is the Halliburton Highlands Genealogy Group, and they are having Kathy Bevis come in, and she will be talking about some of her remarkable collection of more than 200 historic and nostalgic aprons. Attendees can look forward to hearing Kathy's personal anecdotes and learning about the storied history of the apron. Vintage enthusiasts are especially encouraged to bring and wear their own penny and share their apron memories with the audience. It is presented in partnership with the Minden Hills Cultural Center. Everyone is welcome. 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And for more information, you can contact hhggroup@gmail.com. So that's tomorrow afternoon at 1 o'clock, Apron Memories with Kathy. And then also tomorrow afternoon from 2 until 3 here in Halliburton Village at the Dysart branch of the library, it is Demystifying AI. Now, this interactive session will explain what AI is, how it learns, and where you encounter it in daily life. And I will say that I get really tired of my AI in my computer telling me it can write my emails better. No, you can't. Explore the potential downsides of AI, including energy use, privacy concerns, and the creation of realistic but false content. And that is a big problem. The session is aimed at those with limited tech knowledge. Participants will leave with practical tips and an understanding of its role in today's world. And this is sponsored by the Halliburton Highlands Senior Active Living Center, which is funded by the Ministry for Seniors and Accessibility. So that is probably a good thing that you might want to go and find out about. And it's also, no registration is required. And it also will be taking place in Minden on the 26th, but the one for tomorrow is here in Halliburton at the library. Our next song up is Neil Young, and it is Old Man, and it is from his Harvest album. And I believe this was a song about his gardener or his landscaper at his house out there in California.

0: In my heart, I'm standing. 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

And that was Randy Travis with Forever and Ever, Amen. 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So if you didn't get all that, and you probably didn't, just give a call here and we can tell you that address again, or you can probably go to Those Other Movies and see it on their website. Our next song up is Albert John Saxby, local artist, and this was when he was with Bucket of Shrimp Ears, and the song is Sweet Whiskey.

0: was Death Cab for Cutie with Pepper. Death Cab for Cutie was formed in Bellingham, Washington, which is outside of Seattle. I believe it's where Microsoft has its home headquarters. And they were formed in 1997. Lead singer is Ben Gibbard. Other band members are Nick Harmer, Dave Depper, Zach Ray, and Jason McGurr. And something about Death Cab for Cutie, they are going to be touring this summer, and they will be coming to Toronto on the 19th of July, and they're going to be at the RBC Amphitheater. So if you like Death Cab for Cutie, or if you don't know anything about Death Cab for Cutie, but you think, you know, I might want to go to Toronto for a concert in the middle of July, well, that would be a good one to go to. Now, I will say that during COVID, like many other artists, Ben Gibbard did a lot of recording and showing, you know, songs and stuff on YouTube, and he was very good. He's a good songwriter. So I will continue on here, and we'll see how close we get to the bottom of the hour with a couple of things that are coming up, and I may have to yap away until we get to 1:30. We will see how good my math is today.
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2: Well, my math came up a little short. I've got 15 seconds until we get to the bottom of the hour, so I'm just going to look at the board and, just kind of, here we go. We're counting down, and it's going to be 1:30 in like 3 seconds, so get ready, get set. Okay, 1:30 in the afternoon. 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Looking outside the weather window again, it is still strangely a mix of sun and cloud, and it looks pretty sunny. The temperature outside the studio is 28, which is 82 Fahrenheit, and they are calling for a high of 29 today with a humidex of 34. Who likes to hear humidex at the middle of May? I don't, but many people probably do. Because I know a lot of people have been waiting for the warm weather, and I will say that, I was a little tired of the cold, too. So I hope you are enjoying the weather and being able to be outside with your sunblock on. Tonight they're calling for a low of 16 with a 70% chance of showers, and there could be some fog patches in the morning. Tomorrow, Tuesday, it will be 27 for the high with a chance of showers, and they're also showing lightning bolts, so the risk of a thunderstorm. At night, it's going down to 7, which is 40-something, and it's going to be a 40% chance of showers. On Wednesday, they're saying 10 for the high under a mix of sun and cloud. That's a little more kind of normal for this type of year, maybe a little bit below normal. And at night, it's going to be -1 and clear, so get out and look at some stars. And I will say that the doggy and I went for a walk in the woods this morning, and the mosquitoes were starting to come out. So make sure that you get out and enjoy the weather before the bugs arrive. So, yeah. Oop, just dropped my pen. Okay, so that's what's going on with the weather, too, this very minute, and we will carry on here.
3: It's Pit Stop. It's time for the Brain's Cheesy Dad's Basement World Premiere Canoe Sandwich or any variation thereof. Let's hope this sandwich is gluten and dairy free. Fingers crossed.
2: Okay, well, usually we do the Cheesy Dad's Basement World Premiere Sandwich, but today we're not doing that. The spiders have the day off because it is Victoria Day. They said, oh, no, we're not working on a holiday, so I said, fine. And today is actually my dog's birthday. It's Summer the Dog's birthday, so I'm playing some dog songs for her. She's got the radio on at home. I don't know whether she's listening or not. Usually she sleeps in the bedroom and doesn't hear the radio because it's in the kitchen, but she might hear it. You never know. Because she does have dog ears, so she does hear things that I don't hear. So anyway, so to start things off, we've got Dog Days Are Over, Florence and the Machine. And Florence is a big fan of Marvel movies. And this song, Dog Days Are Over, was on the closing credits of the third Guardians of the Galaxy movie. And she was so excited that they used that song. So we're going to hear that one. And then next, we've got Grandpa Jones with Old Rattler. And I'm also sending this out to the bluegrass host of Highland Grass, Dennis Casey, because it's also his birthday. And if you like listening to bluegrass, you can always call Dennis and ask for a song to be played. And he will usually accommodate you because I've asked for Old Rattler several times, and he does play it. So here's Old Rattler going out to Dennis and Summer. And then the third song for Summer the Dog is, it's not a dog song, but it is Kentucky Woman by Neil Diamond. And the reason that I'm playing that one is because Summer, a husky greyhound collie that she is, was born in Kentucky, and she came to Canada via the Speaking of Dogs Rescue. She's from Elizabethtown, Kentucky. So here we go. Summer's birthday, Dog Days Are Over, Old Rattler, and Kentucky Woman.

0: And there you have today's cheesy summer's 11th birthday canoe sandwich. And the spiders will return the next time.
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0: And these people tuned in last week and they won. Game one was won by Jessica. She got $100. She's from the Drag Lake Dirty Daubers, got the sheet at Halliburton Foodland. Game two, Brenda won $200. She's from Algonquin Highlands, got her sheet right here at Canoe. And Kevin won $600. He's from Carnarvon and got it at the Carnarvon Jug City. Proceeds from the session are shared with Canoe FM and other verified not-for-profits, and I have a list of that, and I will tell you about that in a second here. You can pick up your check after 10 o'clock on Friday. Bring your photo ID that matches the verifier's list. And you have to bring your winning sheet. Do not throw it in the campfire or the bonfire or the garbage or the recycling or anything, because if you don't have that sheet, we cannot give you your check. Tomorrow night is triple bingo, and the prizes will be tripled, obviously, because it's triple bingo. So it'll be 300. It'll be 100 times 3 is 300, 200 times 3 is 600, and 600 times 3 is $1,800. So that's a pretty good prize for bingo tomorrow night. So get your shout-outs in by 5:30 because they have to get that all coordinated to say all those things. And then what else are they going to say? Oh, sheets are $6. And if you don't know where you can get them, give us a call or you can check our website. And thank you to our bingo sheet sellers. We really appreciate that. Now, let's see here. Thanks to you, our amazing listeners, we've recently been able to give back some incredible local organizations. Okay, so Searches Schools Cool program got some money, so that's cool. Dance Happens Here, the Halliburton Red Wolves Special Olympics, Families in Motion from over in West Guilford, those other movies, which we know they're it's their 20th year, and the speaker series Democracy Project. So when you purchase a bingo sheet, you're not only supporting Canoe, you're helping strengthen the heart of our entire community right here in Halliburton County. We are truly grateful for your support, and we love knowing that you're having fun along the way. And if you'd like to be part of something special, we're always looking for volunteers to help with Radio Bingo. And we're also looking if you would like to get your 30 seconds of fame and do a bingo stinger shout-out thingy for your group that you play with. Just give us a call and talk to Scott or Ron or Roxanne, and then she can set that up too. Because the Chubby Beavers have done a bingo stinger, and it's cute. And I really like their name, Chubby Beavers. Anyway, that's what's going on with bingo, and I'm going to stop talking because our next song up is going to be, what's it going to be? It's going to be That Thing You Do with The Wonders.
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0: And that was Tom Wilson and the Boys from Blackie and the Rodeo Kings from their album South. Our next song up is going to be local artist Gord Kidd with Song for Betty, Queen of Hearts. And Gord is a local artist, musician, songwriter, traveler, accident survivor, and amateur spiritual philosopher. So that's quite a handle. And then we've got Daniel Dayton after Gord. Here we go.
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silent type. I opened up my heart. 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I've known demons, and I thought you'd run away. You held me tighter. You wanted

0: 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The voice of the Halliburton Highlands.
1: And I'm Sally to the second power, and we're going into the third hour of In the Afternoon here on CKHA. Looking outside the weather window, it is a little bit cloudier than it was half an hour ago, and there are some big, fat, puffy cumulus clouds, and some of them are a little gray looking on the bottom, so I don't know what that's about. But the doohickey on the desk is showing rain, and it is a thing that prognosticates the weather. And so if it's showing rain, then there's probably some rain coming. And we haven't quite, oh no, we are at that high of 29 that they said we would get to. And the humidex is like 34 and the UV index is high. So if you're outside, make sure you keep your nose full of sunscreen. So 29 was the high that we made it to. Tonight they're calling for a low of 16 with a 70% chance of showers. Tomorrow, Tuesday, the 19th of May, 27 for the high, another hot one, and showers. At night, it will be going down to 7 with a 40% chance of showers. And on Wednesday, they're showing a mix of sun and cloud, a little bit cooler, and it's going to be 10 for the high. At night, it's going to be a chilly minus 1 and clear skies. So get outside and look at the stars and revel in the fact there are no mosquitoes yet. So, yeah. That's what's going on with the weather to this very minute. And because it is after 2 o'clock, that means it is time for the song from the last century. And today we have The Valley Road, and it is by Bruce Hornsby, keyboard player extraordinaire.

Fearless Leader's not here, so I wonder if she would know if I played that a second time. Yeah, she probably would. Okay, we've got a couple of things here from Search. The first one is for high school students and parents. Are you in grade 9, 10, or 11? Do you juggle school and a part-time job? Is your grade average 70% or higher? If so, Search wants to recognize your hustle with the Opportunity Looks Like Hard Work Award. And Search is offering two cash awards of $500 to students who are showing up, working hard, and making a difference at their customer service jobs and in school. 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They are looking for students who, 1, have a part-time job, 2, maintain a 70% plus average, 3, are reliable, positive, and great with customers, 4, show problem-solving and communication skills, and 5, have a strong work ethic and a, quote-unquote, can-do attitude. Does that sound like you or somebody you know? Visit searches.my.canva.site, or simply call, which would be easier, 705-457-1742 to apply now. Opportunity doesn't knock, it shows up in work boots. And if you're looking for more information, again, you can call Search at 705-457-1742. So that sounds like quite a good award. Wow, woohoo. And also from Search, do you have a child who's starting kindergarten this fall? Get them school ready for just $5 a day at School's Cool. You can watch your child grow in confidence, early learning, math and language, social skills, and so much more. And this is taking place Monday to Thursday, 9 a.m. to 1:30 p.m. July 6th it starts. It goes to August the 13th. The cost is $120. There are subsidies available. It's taking place at Stuart Baker Elementary here in Halliburton Village. And again, contact Search at 705-457-1742. So two things from Search that are very cool. Our next song up is Arkells with 1111. And Arkells, the reason that they're called Arkells is because when they were going to McMaster, a bunch of them lived on a street called Arkells.

0: is Rob Lutz with That Bird Has My Wings. And have you been out listening to the birds in the morning and in the evening? A lot of the warblers are back. Have you heard warblers? And let's see, what else have we been hearing at home? We've been hearing, oh, the grosbeaks are back. And I did get to see a bit of an altercation between two male rose-breasted grosbeaks. They were after the same lady, and she flew away, and they followed her. I don't know what happened after that. But if you've been out listening, let me know if you've heard of Veery, because that is my all-time favorite spring bird to return. So I hope you're out listening to the birds in the morning and in the evening as well. What do we have here in my hand? We've got Lang Pioneer Village Museum is opening for the 2026 season on May the 19th, which is tomorrow. And that is their spring season. They will be open from Monday to Friday from 10 a.m. until 3 p.m. And then back in, their summer hours start June 21st, Father's Day to Labor Day. They'll be open from Wednesday to Sunday, 10 a.m. to 4 p.m. So that's what's going on with Lang Pioneer Village. So if you're heading down to Peterborough and you think, oh, maybe I should go there, well, they are open as of tomorrow from 10 until 3, Monday to Friday. Our next song up is going to be local artist Royal Wood, and the song is Say You Will.
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2: And it is 2:30 in the afternoon, and just before the break, we heard Lori Cullen. She's from Mississauga originally, and the song was Something Right. So 2:30 in the afternoon, and looking outside the weather window, it is less cloudy than it was half an hour ago, and it is still 29 degrees outside the studio here, which was the high that we were supposed to get to under a mix of sun and cloud. Now, I don't know if you had a thunderstorm this morning, but where we live, there was one, and I know that Russ had one because his dog was very upset about it, so you may have had it. There was quite a bit of thunder, and I think it rained quite a bit as well because Summer's dog pool is kind of more full than it was yesterday. Anyway, carrying on with the weather, it is going to be 16 tonight with a 70% chance of showers. Tomorrow they're saying 27 for the high with showers again and risk of a thunderstorm. The humid index tomorrow is going to be a little less than it is today. It's going to be 31, and the UV index tomorrow is going to be 3, whereas today it's 8. So a little bit of a change in that tomorrow. Tomorrow night it's going to be 7 for the low with a 40% chance of showers. On Wednesday, they are saying a high of 10 under a mix of sun and cloud. And at night, it's going to be a clear low of minus 1. So if you have jumped the gun and put some flowers and vegetables and whatever out into the garden, you might want to think about that just in case there is a risk of frost. Because it doesn't say so, but you never know. Anyway, that's what's going on with the weather, too, this very minute. And right after we hear some forest critters waltzing, I'll be back with a couple more announcements.

Hey, sweetie, those chickadees. All righty. Well, you know, it is May. It is the middle of May, and the Haliburton County Farmers Markets are up and running. So downtown Minden, it is on Saturday until the 10th of October, and that's from 10 until 2. Haliburton Tuesday at Head Lake Park until the 6th of October, and that takes place from 10 until 2. Kinmount, they are opening, well, they opened on Saturday, May the 16th. They'll be open until October the 10th. And that is at the Sawmill and Heritage Park in Kinmount. And that is from 9 until 2. So farmers markets are up and running. So that means summer is coming. And what else do we have here? Oh, the Dysart New to You Community Yard Sale is taking place July the 4th. Oh, didn't mean to hit that microphone. Sorry if that made a noise to your radio. From 8 a.m. until 1 p.m. at the parking lot of the A.J. LaRue Arena, 728 Mountain Street here in Haliburton Village. The event happens rain or shine, and what the deal is, nearly 35 households and organizations are selling gently used household items, including furniture, clothing, jewelry, dishware, books, and other treasures from their vehicles. Each organization or household is responsible for setting their own prices, cash only, please. Registration is now open to the public. And the event is 8 to 1, and they have space for 35 tables. And you can register at Dysart et al., D-Y-S-A-R-T-E-T-A-L, .ca/ new to you. So that's where you register for the new to you community yard sale taking place in July. We have one more thing here. Canoe, we are hoping you can help us. Ted, one of our volunteer journalists, is looking for fun and unique stories to report on and then record for air. So if you know of a story that should be told, like if it's yours or if it's somebody else's that you know of, and you can check with them and make sure they want it told, please call the station or send an email to grumpycanoe2, that's G-R-U-M-P-Y-C-A-N-O-E, number 2. to@gmail.com. So, Ted is looking for those stories, so please try to help him out. And I think that's all I have to say for today. I hope you had a good weekend. It's still going on for many people. And, I'm going to clean up my mess. And Doug Ruppe is here for the Drive Show, and he always has a very good show. He's in there in the office right now writing up his news, so you will be informed about what's going on at 5 o'clock. And in the meantime, have a great day, have a great week, and here comes Joyful Noise with TikTok 15-second clock.

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2: Welcome to Medical Matters. During these episodes, we will delve into the medical issues that affect our daily lives, along with some intriguing, less common topics. Join your host, Ron Murphy, and today's guest as we navigate these important discussions together.
3: Today's guest on Medical Matters is based out of Toronto Western Hospital. Dr. Zywheel is a fellowship-trained orthopedic surgeon specializing in hip and knee replacement surgery. Working as part of the interdisciplinary hip and knee assessment clinic at the Toronto Western Hospital, Dr. Zywheel is committed to helping patients and referring providers obtain timely assessment, diagnosis, and treatment of arthritis-related hip and knee pain. Welcome, Dr. Zywheel, to Medical Matters. Seems like hip replacements are pretty common these days. A lot of people I know around here are in line for one or need one. What's your opinion on hip replacements?
4: By far and away, the most common operations are hip replacements of different kinds. And, you know, the number one reason to have some form of hip replacement is because of wear, tear, arthritis. So we've talked about arthritis before, I think, in the context of knees, and it's sort of the same idea. You start with a knee with a beautiful coat, or sorry, a hip with a beautiful coating of cartilage on it, and it glides freely and causes you no problems. And then for various reasons with time, it can get not so round and not so smooth and start getting a little achy and more achy and more achy and more stiff, and eventually gets to the point where you just don't want to live like that anymore, and it's driving you nuts. So that's that kind of wear and tear arthritis or osteoarthritis that is by far and away, you know, the most common cause for aches and pains in the hip, and also the most common reason for hip replacement.
3: So cartilage basically is the body's Teflon coating on the end of a bone type thing. Is that what that is?
4: Yeah, most of our joints, involve two or more bones coming together. And exactly. So those surfaces are coated with cartilage. And it's just like you said, the new nonstick frying pan, you know, it's everything glides off of it. And that coating can get worn or damaged either through an accident or through time.
3: So arthritis is basically the loss of the cartilage. Is that what arthritis is, basically?
4: Yeah, I mean, there's different kinds of arthritis. So arthritis, you know, at the highest level just sort of means an irritation or inflammation of a joint. But the most common cause is that kind of wear and tear arthritis where there's some injury or damage or thinning of the cartilage. There's other kinds of arthritis, and the most common other one people may have heard of is called rheumatoid arthritis. And that's more of like an autoimmune condition. Essentially means something's kind of your body's attacking itself. And rheumatoid arthritis is a form of that where it's kind of attacking the inside of the joint and damaging it. So there can be different kinds, but by far and away, the most common is that wear and tear osteoarthritis.
3: So, and the hip consists of basically a ball and a socket.
4: That's right.
3: And so the ball cartilage is on the ball part of the socket, or is it on both?
4: It's actually on both sides. So, you know, the ball is sort of on the top of your thigh bone, and the socket is part of your pelvis. And you have to have smooth coating on both sides. So in any situation where you have two bones coming together to form a joint, that cartilage is on both sides, so on the ball and the socket side. And so the follow-on to that is if you get wear and tear arthritis of a joint, virtually always you have abnormality in the cartilage or wear of the cartilage on both sides.
3: The ball and the socket.
4: Exactly.
3: So is there anything genetically or bodily that we do that causes that wear, or is it just something that just occurs in everybody as time goes on?
4: Well, a lot of it we actually don't know all the answers to. There's no question that there are some people who seem to have some predisposition to it, and we're fairly confident that there are some genetic elements that in some people will predispose them to it, because we'll see people who get sort of, you know, wear and tear arthritis in multiple joints and have a family history of it as well. So even though we don't fully understand it, we really think it's very likely that there are some people where there's that genetic element. The shape of your hips can contribute to it as well. So not everyone's hips are kind of shaped the same. There's actually a spectrum of the shape of the hip. And some people will just genetically or from birth have sort of like a shallower socket, or maybe some other kind of changes in the shape of the hip compared to what we would call the perfect or ideal hip. And we know that those people will have some predisposition to it. And interestingly, those changes can predispose you to multiple things. So we know that people who have a shallower hip socket tend to have more flexible hips. And we actually see more people who go into things that require a lot of flexibility, like let's say being like professional dancers, for example, that there's more of those people will have those kind of shallower and hyperflexible hips. But then the flip side to it is that they also have a predisposition to developing that wear and tear arthritis in their hips earlier.
3: Overuse.
4: Yeah, well, it's, you know, there's some combination of overuse, but also just the fact that because the socket is shallower, and so there's a less even distribution of the forces in the joint, that also will predispose it to wearing out faster. So it's kind of a little of A and a little of B.
3: So when we're talking about replacements, we replace the ball and the socket, or just the ball or just the socket? How does that work?
4: Well, so it depends. And so, again, going back to the fact that the most common reason for having a hip replacement is wear and tear arthritis, the second most common is actually breaking your hip. And when you break your hip, really what that is usually means a break on the top of the thigh bone. Or another way of thinking of it is kind of like the ball falling off the rest of the bone, or maybe thinking of it like the ice cream falls off the cone. And when that happens, in some cases, the best way of treating it is with some form of a hip replacement. So now, going back to that, if you have a problem that involves both sides of the joint, so an osteoarthritis or wear and tear arthritis, that's basically always involving both sides, we would replace both sides. We put in an artificial socket and an artificial ball. Now, there are also these things that are like half a hip replacement, and we call them a hemiarthroplasty, but it's half a hip replacement. And we do half a hip replacement. Basically, what we do is we replace the ball side, but we put in an artificial ball that is basically the same size as your own ball and keep the socket. But that only makes sense to do if you know that the socket is normal, right? So if you have wear and tear arthritis, the socket's basically never normal, we replace both sides. But in some cases, when people break their hip, so the ball gets broken off, but the socket is fine, there's no underlying arthritis, we might just do a half a hip replacement.
3: So if somebody breaks their hip, the ball would not heal properly to the bone. Like, would it heal, or is it always going to be weak there, I guess, at the break?
4: Well, so it kind of depends on the break that you're dealing with. So you can have, you know, the different flavors of how it's broken. So, you know, if the ball gets sort of just crunched down onto the rest of the thigh bone, then we would consider that a break that has a pretty good chance of healing. And usually then we just kind of put some plates or screws in there to hold it in place while it heals. But if the ice cream falls off the cone completely, then we know that even if we were to open everything up and kind of try to put the ball back in the right place, just the very act of the ball falling off usually tears all those little blood vessels that supply the blood that's needed for healing. And we know that there's a high chance that even if we do put it back and hold it with plates and screws, it won't heal properly. So in that case, it's better off to just do one operation that has the highest chance of success, or in other words, just replacing that ball.
3: Sounds complicated.
4: There is a reason why it takes a few years to become an orthopedic surgeon.
3: Yeah, yes. So how long does a hip replacement usually take?
4: The surgery itself in the hands of someone who's kind of doing this on the regular and, you know, where there isn't anything particularly unique or complicated, probably looking at somewhere between an hour to maybe an hour and a half of surgery.
3: That's all, right? That's interesting. All. And so how many of these would you do a year?
4: You know, probably somewhere, again, it kind of depends on what proportion of your practice is this. But let's say you're someone who mostly does hip replacement, you're probably going to be in the few hundred range. So maybe 300, 350, something like that.
3: That's a lot. I know there's a lot of that going around. We've got people here and that I know that are waiting. They're in the waiting list. And I guess the waiting list basically is just trying to find space to do the operations, isn't it?
4: Yeah, I mean, it's obviously having the access to the OR time to do it. And you know, the operating room is a precious and expensive resource. And, you know, hip replacement isn't the only surgery we do in medicine. There's obviously a very wide range of operations, not even in orthopedic surgery, but even beyond that. Some of them are planned operations. Some of them are really emergency operations. You know, someone comes in the emergency room and it's like, you know, we got to do this now or else it's going to be very severe consequences. So there's a real juggling act, you know, to try to balance this. And, You know, if you kind of look at the province of Ontario as a whole, you know, I think we are fairly fortunate that we do have pretty good access to operating rooms as a whole and operating room time across the province. But, you know, I'd say maybe we're not always perfect at matching up the resources to the location of need, right? Right. And I think, you know, all of us in the surgical world can see, you know, that, you know, waiting times are sometimes longer in one geographic area and shorter in another geographic area. And there, I think there are lots of people who you know, and find themselves in a situation where they end up traveling maybe a little further from their home to get particular care, either because it's not available closer to home or they can get it faster somewhere else.
3: The artificial hip joint, where are those made?
4: Well, it depends. There are five main companies, really, or five companies that make these implants and sell them, you know, in Canada. They're all very large international companies that have business all over the world. Most of the components, I would say, are made either in the United States or in Europe.
3: Is there a warranty on them?
4: Well, it depends on your definition of warranty. You know, I guess you could say there is a warranty on it, because at the end of the day, if you get your hip replacement in Ontario and something goes wrong in Ontario, no one's going to charge you money to right. have it fixed, okay. right? I mean, it kind of falls within OHIP coverage. But, you know, I can tell you that with great confidence that, you know, the surgeons and the healthcare system and the manufacturers and vendors of these implants all put a tremendous amount of work and effort into minimizing the likelihood of anything going wrong, because, you know, nobody wants anyone to have a problem with this stuff. Nobody wants to be taking anyone back for another operation. I mean, it doesn't benefit anyone, honestly, to be in that situation.
3: No, that's the nice thing about living in Ontario. You know, you're not going to have to mortgage your house to fix your hip.
4: You know, what can I expect as a result of a right. hip replacement? And how long do these things last? Because maybe related to the warranty question is, you know, how long do these things last? And the truth is that a modern hip replacement, they don't really wear out anymore. And so this is not like this is a 15-year hip or a 20-year hip. The proportion of reoperations that are for the hip wearing out with the modern implants is like the low single-digit percentages. We almost never see it anymore. And so this current generation of hip replacements, we've been using now for over 20 years. And it was the plastic. There's a plastic on the inside of the socket. And that was always like the thing that, you know, would wear out. It's the softest, the thing that would wear out the soonest, like the pads on your brake pads, right? They're designed to be the one that wears first. You know, the older generation, it's true. After 15, 20 years, you'd start seeing hips starting to wear out. But the new generation wears at 1/10 of the rate of the old plastic, and we just don't see them wearing out anymore. So there are reasons why you might need another operation. You know, the top reasons being, for example, if you fall and break the bone around the implant's loose. Okay, you need another operation. But wear is really just not something that enters into the equation anymore in terms of, you know, wondering whether or not someone should have a hip replacement at any given point in time.
3: So is there anything we can do to help our hips not wear out, our real hips?
4: Yeah. Unfortunately, you know, we're working, we have a lot of very smart people working very hard on that question, not only here at UHN, at the Schroeder Arthritis Institute in Toronto, but honestly, all over the world, trying to kind of either find a cure for arthritis or something that's going to change the history. But so far, there really is no treatment that we're aware of or that we've found that will change the natural history of progression of arthritis. There are lots of things that can help you manage the symptoms of arthritis and make you feel better, right? You know, I always say, like, the number one thing, first and foremost, that people can do is to stay active and stay moving and keep the muscle strong around the hip, because we know that people who are, you know, regularly engaged in activity and especially low impact activity and exercise, you know, have much better control of their symptoms, overall feel better, have better function and lower pain, you know, than people who don't. So the natural thing when you get, you know, pain is to worry and go, oh my God, I shouldn't do the thing that hurts. But the truth is, even if you do have a little ache and pain from arthritis in your hip or any other joint, the best thing you can actually do is to keep moving and stay active and keep those muscles strong.
3: Okay, so we'll end it on that. Good advice. I want to thank you, Dr. Zywill, for taking your time to talk to us today on Medical Matters.
4: Yeah, it's my pleasure as always. Thanks for having me.
3: That's it for this edition of Medical Matters. If you missed an episode of Medical Matters, all past episodes are available for listening at canoefm.com and available for downloading from your favorite podcast provider. 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Send us an email at medicalmatters@canoefm.com and let us know. Thanks again. I'm Ron Murphy.
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2: End of every pleasant good afternoon to you. I'm Doug Ruppe, and I'll be here until just before 6 o'clock, and then I give up the big comfy chair to Penny Randall. And so here we go. How's your weekend? How are the black flies? Ooh, they were out today. And I'll have a little information about black flies. And hey, maybe I'll play that black fly song. Do you remember that song from years and years ago? It's a cool song, and it's all about the black fly. So, yeah, maybe I'll pull that out of the deep woods file. All right, let's take a look at your weather right now. However, we've got a mix of sun and cloud today, of course, and a high of 29. And, that's what the thermometer says right now. So there you go. And don't forget, the UV index is 8 or very high. So please take care of those kitties, all right? Especially the crazy ones who were jumping in the lake, like my neighbor's grandkids. They were jumping off the dock yesterday. Water's only 54, so 12 degrees Celsius. Yikes. I dipped my feet and my legs in off the dock and splashed water up on my arms and my face. But that was as far as I was going. But these kids were jumping off. They had their noodles and jumping off the dock in 54-degree weather or water. I thought, woo, my goodness. Anyway, make sure, my point is, when they're out in the sun like that, yeah, make sure you slap on the sunscreen, all right? Take care of the little ones. All right, overnight tonight, there is a chance of a thunderstorm. Yes, indeed. And, we're going to see a low of only 16. Yeah, that's pretty warm for this time of year. Tomorrow, there's once again a risk of a thunderstorm and a high of 27 for Wednesday, a mix of sun and cloud and a high of 10. So a big cool down from 28 down to 10 for a high. So Thursday, looking beautiful again, perfectly sunny skies and a high of 16. Outside our CKHA studio, it is 29 degrees. And around the area, let's see. We've got, what do we have here? Let's see, over Minden, 29 degrees over Minden under mostly cloudy skies. Down through Lachlan and to Gallert. Good afternoon, Jen. And, over to Irondale. Good afternoon, to Ray and Pam over in Irondale area, down through Kinmount to Brian. It is 29 degrees and cloudy skies. Up through Dorset to Lake of Bays and over to Sylvia over in Benoit Lake, 28. And you have a severe thunderstorm warning in your area. So batten down the hatches, Sylvia, over there. And over to my good buddy Marty over in Bancroft area, Cardiff to Bancroft, cloudy skies and 29 degrees. All right, let's get on with some music, and I'm going to hunt up that Blackfly song and maybe some other happy songs too.

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1: Hey, thank you for that. And, good afternoon. I'm Doug Ruppe, and I'll be here until just before 6 o'clock. My pleasure to be here with you on this Victoria Day. Yes, I'll have information about what is Victoria Day. Why is it so early this year? Believe it or not, it is the earliest it actually can be. Yep, the 18th is the earliest. So there you have it. And let's see, we've got 29 degrees outside our CKHA studio, and there is a risk of a thunder boomer a little bit later, so hang in there. What are you up to for today? What have you been doing today? Are you, maybe you're on the road back to the big smoke, Tirana? Well, if you are, tune in. Stay tuned in, and it is a pleasure to be able to hang around with you on the drive home. And if you are putting off fireworks this evening, you can only do so by law between 8 and 11. You know, in other words, no midnight firecrackers disturbing the animals, the birds, scaring the bejeebers out of the owls and so on. So between 8 and 11, that's it. And I have to admit, in past years, the neighbors and some of the renters have been a little bit, I'll use the strong word, idiotic, when it comes to the noise and fireworks at all times, like 2 in the morning. And I have to admit, this year, it has been very quiet, very peaceful. And maybe people are getting the hint that, Halliburton is a place for peace and quiet. Enjoy the serenity of the beautiful, beautiful environment. All right. Anyway, between 8 and 11 only, it is 8 minutes after the hour, 3 o'clock. Here's a cool song. Hopefully it'll make your day.

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1: Ah, yeah. 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
1: Ah, there you go. Yes, and we have a triple bingo tomorrow night, and so don't forget to get your tickets or get your sheets, your bingo sheets, not your tickets, your bingo sheet. And, join the gang here at 6 o'clock, and they do the shout-outs just before 6, yeah, usually about 5 to 4, about 5 to 6. So, have fun with the bingo. Hey, how are the Black... Oh, my goodness. How are the Black Flies treating you so far? Yep, did you get out there? I wanted to enjoy the outdoors and had to put on your screen mesh over your head. Yep, that's what I did. Did you know there are 1,800 species? I don't know how they determine 1,800 different species of those tiny little flies. 11 actually have gone extinct. And, between you and me, I wish another 1,799 would go extinct, although I know the dragonflies love them, though, however. But, yes, the males drink the nectar, all right? So they don't bother you. They may fly around you, but they're more into the nectar for flight energy. The females are the ones that bite. And I can't believe the damage they do. That little tiny thing takes a big chunk out of you like that. And, they need the protein for egg laying. So how do you protect yourself? Well, try to wear light clothing because they are attracted to darker items moving, like raccoons and skunks, porcupines, deer, and moose. So they are more attracted to darker items. You can use your repellent with DEET, of course. All right, and I had a lady phone in and said she uses Vicks VapoRub behind her ears, and she says it works. Now, I don't know. I've never tried it, so I'm only going on hearsay. Maybe fake news. I don't know. Or, of course, you can stay inside. And my wife and I have a nice little screen room on our place, and it's beautiful to sit out there in the evening in the breeze, and no bug problems. So there you go. All righty. And as promised, I did find this song by Wade Hemsworth. And, this is him about him going up north and working in the summertime, in the spring in particular. And here it is. Here's the Black Fly song.
5: It was early in the spring when I decided to go for it. I woke up in the woods of North Ontario, and the unemployment office said they'd send me through to the little Abitibi with the survey crew.

Ohio. Oh, the man, Black Toby, was the captain of the crew, and he said, I'm gonna tell you boys what we're gonna do. They want to build a power dam, and we must find a way for to make the little lab flow around the other way with the black flies, the little black flies.

black fly everywhere, a-crawling in your whiskers, a-crawling in your hair, and a-swimming in the soup, and a-swimming in the tea, and the devil take the black fly, let me be with the black flies, the little black flies, always the black fly, no matter where you go, I'll die with the black fly, picking my bones in North Ontario, I-O, in North Ontario. Black Toby fell a-swearing cause the work went slow, when the state of our morale was a-getting pretty low, when the flies swarmed heavy, it was hard to catch a breath as you staggered up and down the trail, a-talking to yourself with the black flies, the little black flies. All

cook's name is Blind River Joe. If it hadn't been for him, we'd have never pulled through. Cause he bound up our bruises and he kidded us for fun. And he laughed at us to take him grease and balsam gum. For the black flies, the little black flies, always the black

At last the job was over, Black Toby said we're through with the little Abitibi and the survey crew. It was a wonderful experience, and this I know, I'll never go again to North Ontario.

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6: Alrighty, good afternoon. It is 3:22. I hope your day is going well. Hey, let me know what you are up to today. I always love hearing from our listeners. You can do so 705-457-1009. Yeah, you can text or give me a call. And I will be sure to answer. And I will answer your email, or I mean your text message. All right, we're talking about some fun songs here today. This next song by Chuck Berry, believe it or not, it was his only number one hit. So he wrote many rock and roll classics, but this crazy little song that I just came across the other day, I thought, I'm going to play that here at the station. It's his only number one hit, yes. And, well, it got him the number one hit and a check for $200,000. Wow, not bad. And here's his song, and it's live.
7: We got to do our alma mater. We must do our alma mater.

Yeah, freedom. Yes, sir. There's one guy right over here singing mine, too. That's all right, brother. Yes, sir. You got a right, baby. Ain't nobody gonna bother you. Yeah. Once I was climbing the garden wall, I slipped and had a terrible fall. I fell

That's so beautiful. I think it's a beautiful little song. Really, I do. And guess what? Everybody's still not singing. There's a few right down front here that's not singing. We're going to dedicate this verse to those who will not sing. Yes, sir. Mm-hmm.

0: There you have it. Little Chuck Berry, his only ever number one song. Yes, indeed. But he earned $200,000, and I would imagine that's in U.S. dollars. So that'd be a good $300,000 Canadian dollars for that song. Not bad. All right, to take us to the bottom of the hour, I got Taylor Swift here and The Man.
1: I would be complex. I would be cool. They'd say I played the field before I found someone to commit to. And that would be okay for me to do.

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1: All right, good afternoon. It is 3:30 and I'm 3:32. Jeez, I did it again. I didn't catch the bottom of the hour quite perfectly, but it's Victoria Day. What the heck, right? All right, let's see what we've got here for you. And I've just updated my screen and got all the new weather forecast, the prognostication here for you. And if I can just find it here, there we go. A mix of sun and cloud, and the winds will be gusty up to 50. Well, that'll help keep the black flies away, certainly. And the UV index is 8 or very high, so be sure to slap on the sunscreen, protect yourself. Overnight tonight, mainly cloudy with a chance of showers or the risk of a thunder boomer. So, Buckle down the, batten down the hatches, I guess, and be prepared for that. A low of 16 for tomorrow. Showers, a risk of a thunderstorm, especially in the morning. A high of 27. For Wednesday, a mix of sun and cloud, high of 10. And looking way ahead to Thursday, yes, after the storms have gone through, cooling off. Yep, on Wednesday, high of 10, and Thursday, a high of only 16. So quite a bit cooler than the 29 we have currently outside our CKHA studio. Around the area, 29 cloudy skies over in the Minden Hills area. Down through Gallert, good afternoon, Jan. And over to Irondale, and good afternoon, Ray and Pamela. Over to Kinmount, and 30 degrees, cloudy skies down there, and up through Dorset, the Lake of Bays area, over to Benoit Lake. Good afternoon, Sylvia. 28, and you have a severe thunderstorm watch right now, so be prepared for that. Yeah, there you go. And over through Cardiff to Bancroft, 29 degrees, cloudy skies right now. There you go. You're up to date. Back to the music, and I ain't got time anymore. 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

All right, little guess who, and these eyes, of course. And, well, thank you for the text message from Ursula up in Barry's Bay. Ursula wanted to know if I had ever heard the song, I Don't Look Good Naked Anymore. Well, I haven't heard the song. I have, and I couldn't find it. I even looked on my Apple iPhone library there as well. Couldn't find it there, but obviously... Ursula knows all about it, so thank you for that information. Too bad I don't have it here. I could play it for you. Anyway, thank you, Ursula, for the call. Hey, what are you up to today? You can fire off a text to me or give me a call, 705-457-1009. Yeah, let me know what you're up to. Maybe I can play a song for you on this great Victoria Day. Now, do you have loons or mergansers or other waterfowl on your lake? Do you? Well, you need to take care of them. And those fisher persons, men, you know, fishermen, fisherwomen, if you throw your lead shots, your lead weights, your sinkers and so on into the water, they go to the bottom and they stay there. And sometimes Mama Loon will pick them up and feed them to baby, not knowing the difference between that and maybe some sort of a crawfish or whatever. Anyway, and they do severe damage or actually kill the young ones. So, lead is actually a neurotoxin which attacks the nervous system and can lead to blindness, decreased reproductivity, it can lead to seizures, and death. So, ingesting just one lead fishing weight is fatal to loons and other aquatic birds. So, all you fisher persons, you are advised very strongly to take it out of your tackle, any lead fishing weights or any lead fishing lures, get rid of them. Take them to your local, your cottagers association. They will take them and they will get rid of them in the appropriate manner. All right. And there is a program. It's called Let's Get the Lead Out. And, well, it's an initiative designed to reduce toxic lead fishing tackle from accumulating in the environment where it is responsible for the death of millions of birds and other wildlife annually. So once again, loons, eagles, swans, and other waterfowl, like we've got mergansers in our lake and loons, of course. So please, please protect your water and protect the loons, etc., and other waterfowl. Do not use lead weights, shots, and so on, lead lures, all right? Please, please, please, take care of the loons. All right, there you have it. It is 3:46. Good afternoon. I'm Doug Ruppe, and, I'm in here this afternoon until about 5:45, and then I give up the big comfy chair to Penny Randall, and, she'll have more great music, and, there you have it. All right, back to the music with John Paul Young and Love Is in the Air.

Alrighty, good afternoon, and well, how's your afternoon going? Thank you for the calls. Thank you very much for the text messages. I will answer them. I see, I see that there are a couple more. I will get to you in a moment. And well, I want to thank. I want to thank Marilyn and Jim. Yep, they're out. you guys are great, and but you've got such a beautiful balcony out there and looking out over the place, so good for you. They're out on the balcony once again, and, well, they want to hear something from the Bee Gees. So how about this one? Now, this should get you up and dancing around. Jim, get up, get her dancing around the balcony. Here you go.

0: There you go. For the balcony kids out there, Jim and Marilyn Frost. Yeah, Mr. and Mrs. Lions Club. Oh, my goodness, the stuff they do for the community. Good for you, and great people as well. So there you go. I hope that, I hope, Jim, that got you and Marilyn up on the dance floor and a little boogieing along, and enjoy your afternoon. Happy Victoria Day to you.
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0: Yeah, thank you for that. And, well, it is 4 o'clock, and, 4 o'clock right on. Look at that. I actually got it done in time. It's 4 o'clock, and here is your weather. And don't forget, I will have your full news, weather, sports report. And don't forget, yeah, the big game tonight, isn't it? Oh, my goodness. I was so disappointed when the Canadians were up 3-1 there in the first period. I thought, oh, come on, just hang in there, and ended up losing 8-3. I thought 7 goals in a row for Buffalo. I thought, oh, my goodness gracious. So, game 7 tonight in Buffalo. So, we'll have to see who goes on to Carolina, Buffalo or Montreal. The other series is all decided. They're ready to go out west. And, so they've got Vegas playing Colorado. That starts Wednesday. That starts on Wednesday. But I'll have all that in your sports report at 5 o'clock or just shortly thereafter. All right, back to our weather. I got a little sidetracked there, but Okay, what we see is what we get. Mix of sun and cloud, chance of thunderstorm, and a high of 29 today. That's what it is right now outside our CKHA studio. Overnight tonight, chance of showers or a thunderstorm once again, and winds gusty up to 40 clicks, and a low of only 16. Wow, that's pretty warm for this time of year. Tomorrow, yep, the cold front comes through, and there is a risk of a thunder boomer and a high of 27. For Wednesday, it clears out and a high of only 10. How about that? From 27 to 10. And on Thursday, high of only 16. So there you go. We'll get some nice fresh air after the thunder boomers go through tonight and tomorrow morning. Things clear out. All right. Outside our CKHA studio currently, it is 29 degrees and... over in Minden, let's see, we've got 29 degrees for George and Kathy over there, 29 degrees and cloudy conditions down through Kinmount and over to Norland and Gallert area. Good afternoon, Jan. We got 30 degrees there and up through Dorset and over to Benoit Lake. Good afternoon and thank you for the call from Sylvia. We've got a severe thunderstorm watch. So batten down the hatches over there if you are up by Lake of Bays area. And, that whole line of storms is going to go through there. And then over through Cardiff to Bancroft, 29 degrees and mostly cloudy. Well, there you go. You're all up to date. It is 1 minute after the hour of 4 o'clock. Nope, 2 minutes now. 2 minutes after the hour of 4 o'clock. Here are the grassroots, and sooner or later.

Alrighty, there you go, the Grassroots, and Sooner or Later, yes indeed. And, well, here's a great song, Take Me Home, Country Roads, by John Denver. And that's going out to Sylvia, out in Benoit Lake. Good afternoon, I hope your afternoon is going well. And, well, you didn't bring me any carrot cake. Anyway, you enjoy that carrot cake, and have a great day. Here's John Denver.

Well, good afternoon. It is 4:08, 8 minutes after the hour, 4 o'clock. And, well, I want to say hi to Ursula out there on Barry's Bay. And, well, she wanted to hear a Wendell Ferguson song. So, well, we can do that. She didn't give a song, but I hope you like this one. This is Don't Call Your Girlfriend Honey. Okay. I hope that is okay with you, Ursula. Here's your song by Wendell Ferguson.

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1: 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Here's Halsey, Bells in Santa Fe.

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1: Well, thank you, Heather Wetherill. Yes, indeed, from Lindsay. She's tuned in here, and she was sweet enough to inform me and send me the YouTube address for, I don't look good naked anymore. Cool song. We don't have it here. Sorry. And I even searched the band, and nope, we don't have that one either. So anyway, thank you, Heather. And thank you to my good buddy over in Bancroft there. We've got Marty over there in beautiful Bancroft. And he said no Victoria Day would be a great day without a little bit of Tragically Hip. I agree. And here's your choice. This is what he wanted to hear.

0: All right, there you go. A little tragically hip with Wheat Kings. And, well, that's going out to Bancroft. And, yeah. Thank you for tuning in. And now, we have to pay some bills here. So, bear with me. I'll be right back with a little bit of Three Dog Night. Hang on.
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5: No way, man. It doesn't get any better than this, man. No way. Hey, 1968, the first Miami pop event took place with an estimated, get a load of this, 100,000 people attending the concert. Yep, it was organized by the same guy who later organized the Woodstock affair. Bands featured. Now, get a load of the list of bands. Steppenwolf, the Jimi Hendrix Experience, Mothers of Invention, Chuck Berry, Blues Image, Pacific Gas and Electric, Three Dog Night, and Arthur Brown. Wow. Wouldn't that be amazing to see that kind of event? And, I have one of the songs. Here's one of the songs that was played by Three Dog Night, Shambhala, you bet. And it always reminds me, I used to have my little Vauxhall Viva that I bought for $250, and I used to zoom down to St. Catharines down to see my girlfriend. And I'd crank this song up in the summer of, about 1973? And I crank this song up as I'm driving down the QEW to my girlfriend's place in St. Catharines. Yes. Yes. That cute little chick. She's now my wife of 50 years.

All right, there you go. Three Dog Night. 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Well, the indigenous people down in Australia, on cold winter evenings, if they were cold, they'd dig themselves into the ground originally back in the day, and they would sleep with a dog. If it was a little colder, they'd have two dogs. And, yeah, you guessed it. If it was a very cold night, it would be a three-dog night. There you go. There's your little education for today.

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Well, good afternoon. It is 4:38. I'm Doug Ruppe in with you this afternoon. It's my pleasure to be here on this beautiful, unbelievably beautiful Victoria Day weekend. We've had some great weather, and certainly it has stimulated the black flies. And, a little while back, I did play the black fly song, but I want to give you another warning. Your lake could be under threat. So if you have a waterfront property, if 75% of your shoreline of your lake is not natural, you could be headed, or your lake is headed, for serious trouble. Natural shorelines with deep-rooted native vegetation protect your lake water, the life in your lake, and of course, your investment. So if you or a neighbor have a property on water, and I look out as I drive through town, the beautiful village of Haliburton, you look across the lake, you do see properties that have stripped all the trees, so they've got grass growing right down to the waterfront, which you know is going to be fertilized, which that fertilizer runs into the water system, pollutes the water, and what other chemical they decide to put on there. So, a recent study found that 92% of our lakes did not make the 75% minimum and are seriously threatened over the next several years. So you have to protect your shoreline, the natural shoreline that is, and start renaturalizing the rest until you do get 75% or more. So please, we've got the cottagers back here for another summer. Please do not be stripping all the deep-rooted natural vegetation off the shoreline. All right, leave them there. They do protect the water. They absorb things before they get into the lake and protect your shore from erosion. All right, so there you go. All righty, and I just heard from my good buddy. I always have to have this email up in front of me because I get it wrong. My good buddy Ron up in his elevated man cave concrete cottage overlooking the beautiful Elliott Lake. It's 22 degrees and cloudy up there, and thunderstorms are expected within the hour. So he says it's now raining. It's raining up in Elliott Lake. I guess that's what's coming toward Haliburton as well. So, he's enjoying. He's out on his balcony, chilling on the balcony. So good for you, Ron. Have a wonderful day. Happy Victoria Day to you, old buddy. And have a great day. Here is your song by the Beatles.

Alrighty, 444, that goes out to Ron in his elevated concrete man cave. I love that. Up in Elliott Lake, of course. So good afternoon to you, and good afternoon to everyone. Hey, you can always fire off a text to me. Sure, fire off a text to me. Let me know what you are up to this afternoon. You can do so. Or you can call me. I will answer the phone. I'm the only one here, so there's no one else. So you might as well give me a call, and we can chat a bit if you want. Not too long, but at 705-457-1009. Alrighty, it is, let's see what we got. It is, 30 degrees outside our CKHA studio. 30 degrees, they're calling for rain. Yes, I see that on the little computer screen here. Sunset, 8:40 tonight. Wow. Almost the longest day. Getting there. Another few weeks. And sunrise tomorrow morning, 5:42. That's an early one for the sun to be shining in my window, because once that happens, I'm up. Yes, indeed. All right, here you go. Here's Senorita by Shawn Mendes and Camila Cabello.

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All right, 4:51. Don't forget, tomorrow is triple bingo. So get your bingo sheets and get your dabbers and have some fun for about 45 minutes. It is fun. You get together with the family, the kids, the grandkids in my case. And, well, we do have fun. All right, this next song by The Seekers is going out to Jim and Marilyn. And Jim, really? I'm not taking credit for this little joke. This is Jim's. Marilyn even gave him an ugly face when he wanted to say this joke. It's I'll Never Find Another You. Well, male goats aren't allowed to listen to it. Yeah, I'll Never Find Another You. Okay, that was Jim. Jim Frost, Marilyn, out on the deck, enjoying the beautiful weather. And, of course, the great hits right here at Canoe FM. Pretty bad joke, Jim.

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1: All right, it is 4:55. Don't forget, at 5 o'clock, I'll have your news, weather, sports. And, yep, don't forget the Canadiens. Yeah, they're in Buffalo tonight for big game 7. Ooh, my goodness. I hope they can pull that one off. Well, I just got a text from a very dear friend out in Edmonton. He's working on his deck and listening to KNEW FM of all stations. Isn't that something? Well, thank you, Ted, out there in Edmonton. Yeah, Ted was a good buddy of mine when we were managers at Sears in Edmonton there years and years ago. Matter of fact, it was back, what was that, Ted? In the 70s, I guess. We were managers there, and I got transferred to the Bonnie Doon store, and, well, he stayed at the Kingsway store, I guess. And, well, we used to play a lot of squash, played cards. We skied together, had lots of fun, and... he wanted to hear a song by Elton John, so I'm killing... Well, I'm satisfying two birds with one hit. How about that? Because he wanted to hear Elton John. I've got Crocodile Rock, which happens to be my song with my wife. Yeah, we used to dance to this, and it sort of became our song. It's not one of those slow, sloppy... mushy songs. It's a fun song, and it became our song, and along with Daniel. And so those two Elton John songs were ours. So here it is, going out to Ted out there in Edmonchuk. Good luck. Hey, the deck looks really good with the photos you sent. Nicely done, buddy. All right, here it is.

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1: Well, a very pleasant Victoria Day, good Monday afternoon, Halliburton and beyond. It is 5 o'clock, May 18th. We currently have partly cloudy skies and 30 degrees. I will have your full weather forecast following the news. I'm Doug Ruppe reporting. In the news today, representatives from the county of Halliburton were in Toronto at Queen's Park this past week, where they met with provincial decision makers. There, they conversed about county priorities, including the local infrastructure, enhancing economic resilience, and improving access to health care. Next in the news, Ontario is celebrating nearly 12,000 paramedics who provide expert care and vital support to communities across the province. So be sure to acknowledge their dedication, professionalism, compassion that they bring to their work every day. In local council news, the most recent meeting was on May 8th. The results have been posted online. The next meeting is scheduled for June the 12th at 9 a.m. The results are the agenda has also been posted online. And from our local events calendar, the Halliburton Farmers Market will be back at Head Lake Park tomorrow morning at 10 a.m. and it runs until 2 p.m. This is your big chance to pick up fresh local produce, meats, cheeses, baked goods, and handcrafted artisan products. And finally, with it being Victoria Day, please remember that fireworks may only be set off between the hours of 8 p.m. and 11 p.m. In sports today, well, you know it. We have the big Game 7 in Buffalo between the Sabres and the Canadiens. The winner of tonight's game goes on to play Carolina while the loser hits the pickleball courts. In the NBA playoffs, the Western Conference Final gets underway this evening with Oklahoma City Thunder in San Antonio to tip off against the Spurs. The Eastern Final gets underway tomorrow with Cleveland in New York to play the Knicks. And finally, the Blue Jays are in New York for a four-game series against the Yankees. First pitch, 7:05. And that's your news and weather. Sorry, your news and sports. Now for your weather. Today, a mix of sun and cloud. Basically, what you see is what you get. There is a chance of a thunderstorm, of course, later in the afternoon and into the evening. We'll have rain overnight and a low of 16, so a very pleasant evening. Tomorrow, there is a risk of thunderstorms, a high of 27. My goodness. And Wednesday, yep, the cold front comes in, and there is a mix of sun and cloud with a high of only 10. For Thursday, mix of sun and cloud, high of 16. So, yep, 30 right now, a high of 10 on Wednesday. 30 outside our CKHA studio currently, 29 over in the beautiful Minden Hills area, down through Gallert to Kinmount, 29 degrees, mainly sunny. Up through Dorset to Lake of Bays and over to Benoit Lake. Let's see, we've got a severe thunderstorm watch over there, all right? And then over through Cardiff to Bancroft, 29 degrees and partly cloudy there. That's been your news, weather, sports. I'm Doug Ruppe reporting. And back to the music now. Here is Ricky Nelson, Poor Little Fool.
2: Mm-hmm.

Yeah, there you go, little Ricky Nelson. It is 5:07, 7 minutes after the hour of 5 o'clock, at least here. It's only 3:07 out in Edmonton, where my buddy Ted is working on his deck. Oh, my goodness. It's so nice to get the text messages and the phone calls from dear friends and listeners. It's always nice to be a part of your lives and have you a part of ours at right here at Canoe. It's great to hear from you, and it's fun. It's fun to know what you are up to on this beautiful Victoria Day weekend here in the beautiful village of Halliburton. All right, back to the music. Eric Clapton, Changed the World.

Oh, great song by Eric Clapton, Change the World. What would you do if you could change the world? I hope to make it, move it to the, a little more positive, but yeah, what would you do? Mm-hmm. Yeah, there's a big list, there's a big number on my list. All right, it is 32, it's, no, that's because our thermometer's in the sun. It's about 30 degrees outside our CKHA studio. And, well, sunset, 8:40 tonight, and the sunrise tomorrow morning, 5:42. Yeah, so how's your day going? How's your Victoria Day? Hey, by the way, we've got lots of our visitors from Toronto, you know, the big smoke, Triana. Back up here now and enjoying the beautiful Halliburton. Now, we have a rack of keys and car fobs. If last year or over the course of the winter, if you happen to have lost your car keys up here in Halliburton, well, they may have just been turned into Canoe FM. We've got a dozen of them with car fobs. I don't know how the people got home or back to their cottage without the car fob. Anyway, we've got a bunch of them here. So if you did in fact lose your keys, cottage keys, there are bunches of keys on these key rings, like everything from houses to cottages to sheds to cars. It's crazy. And if you happen to have the same car, well, we might have your car fob right here at Canoe. So drop in just to see. Because we've got a dozen of them, these big key rings with all kinds of keys and car fobs and so on and so forth. So if that is you, if you happen to have lost keys over the winter or even last fall, yep, they may be right here. Mm-hmm. All righty, 5:13, good afternoon. I'm Doug Ruppe. I'll be in for another half an hour or so, and then I give up the big comfy chair to Penny Randall. Yeah, Mowbray, who stands. She doesn't use the big comfy chair, if you can believe that. Yeah, she likes to stand. So, well, that's fine. That's her deal. Here's Coldplay, Cry, Cry, Cry.

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4: And I hope you are enjoying your Victoria Day celebration today. Beautiful weather. Beautiful to be out on the water. Yeah, quite a few boats went by our place. People are launching the boats this weekend. If you are out in a canoe or a paddle boat or kayak, please wear your PFD. You've got to wear it. If you should splash into the water, you may not grab a hold of your PFD, and the water is very, very cold still. Even though my neighbor's grandkids jumped in the lake yesterday, they were swimming around 54 degrees. That's 12 Celsius. It's pretty cold. And if you are far away from the shore, you're not going to be able to swim and make it. All right. So please wear your PFD in the boat. Wear it. Buckle it up. Do it upright so we don't have any tragedies here in the beautiful Halliburton County. Please, please do that. Parents, make sure your kids are always buckled up when they're near the water, all right? It is so important. All right, back to the music here. I'm Doug Ruppe. I'll be here for another 20 minutes or so, and then I give up the big chair to Penny. Yep, she'll be here at 6 o'clock with Locally Sourced. Yes, indeed. Great show all the time. Penny puts on a great show. So she'll be here at 6 o'clock. And, yep, there you go. Here's Pagliaro. Some sing, some dance.

Hi, this is Valerie Quinca, General Director of the Highlands Opera Studio. And when I'm not listening to opera, I'm listening to 100.9 Canoe FM, the voice of the Haliburton Highlands.

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0: The beautiful Haliburton County. Alrighty, let's, before we get into more music, let's give you a little shot of weather forecast, a mix of sun and cloud, a high of, it's 32 out there right now outside our CKHA studio. UV index is very high, so don't forget to slap on the sunscreen. Cloudy and a risk of a thunderstorm overnight. We will have a low of 16, so very comfortable for sleeping. Tomorrow, there is a risk of

A thunderstorm once again and a high of 27. For Wednesday, oh, get a load of this, though. It's going down to 16 tonight. Tomorrow night, going down to 7. And then for Wednesday, a mix of sun and cloud and a high of only 10. So 31 right now outside our CKHA studio to a high on Wednesday of 10. Then Thursday, mainly sunny and high of 16. So we're starting to, we'll get back into it a little bit, I guess. Boy, that's quite the change in weather temperature. All right, there you have it. 31 degrees, as mentioned, outside our CKHA studio in the beautiful village of Haliburton. Over in the beautiful Minden Hills area, we've got 29 degrees, mostly sunny. Down through Lachlan, Gallert, to Kinmount, 29 degrees, mostly sunny. Up through Dorset to Lake of Bays area, over to Benoit Lake, 28 degrees. You have a thunderstorm watch in effect for you folks up there. And over through Cardiff to Bancroft, 28 degrees, mainly sunny skies. So there you have it. You're up to date. Now we can get back to music. Good afternoon. I'm Doug Ruppe. It's my pleasure to be with you on your drive home. Drive safely. Take care. Watch out for the deer. And have a wonderful Victoria Day evening.

Alrighty there, a little Kenny Rogers and Reuben James. Hey, don't forget, coming up in another couple of weeks is the Halliburton Home and Cottage Show. It's the 47th year in a row, and your adventure begins right here. So you can find ideas for home and cottage improvements. There are going to be 170 booths, many new vendors, many new services. So that's Friday, Saturday, Sunday, and that's the 29th, the 30th, and the 31st. And, well, there are free draws and activities. There are original painting by David Alexander Risk, a free weekend at Buttermilk Falls, oh my, two comfy camp chairs from Gleekoff's, free face painting, free doggy care. There you go, all at the Halliburton Home and Cottagers Show. Right here in the beautiful village of Halliburton. And that will occur at the Curling Club and the A.J. LaRue Arena. All right, so that's Friday, Saturday, Sunday, the 29th, the 30th, the 31st. And that goes 3 to 8 on Friday, 9 to 5 on Saturday, and 9 to 3 on Sunday. And I will be there. I'll be there with Paul Vorvis on Saturday morning at the canoe booth. We will be there, and we will be welcoming people into the... last year, we were at the... where were we last year? In the arena. No. I can't remember where we were. I think we were in the Curling Club. Yes, I think we're in the Curling Club. So I'm not sure where we are this year, but I will be there Saturday morning. You betcha. Paul and I will be there right first thing Saturday morning. We will welcome you and love to see you down there. All righty, here we go. Here's more music. Here's Jan Arden, Where No One Knows Me.

Well, there you go. There's Jan Arden and Where No One Knows Me. Good afternoon. That's it for me, Doug Ruppe. Thanks for letting me be part of your afternoon, welcoming me into your home, your car, your business. It's always my pleasure. And thank you for all the calls and the text messages. It's fun for me here to see and listen to those who are listening to the station. So until next time, stay safe. Be careful around the water. The water is very, very cold. Hypothermia sets in very quickly, and you lose control of muscles. So please be careful around the water. And until next time, stay safe, stay happy. Give your kids a great big hug. And, well, that's it for me. I turn the big chair over to Penny now. All the best. Have a wonderful day until next time.

0: Well, it's just a gorgeous day, and I'm not even going to go through the weather right now, but the temperature here on Mountain Street is 31 degrees, and I hope that you have had a fantastic day and got to enjoy the outside on this holiday Monday. After we hear from Barnell, we'll hear someone who is referred to as the Indigenous Adele, Ottawa's Alicia Cayley, with a new single, New Beginnings.
1: Welcome to Locally Sourced, where we come together to enjoy all parts of the local song, the singers, songwriters, musicians, producers, local theater, and the spoken word. We acknowledge Indigenous peoples, the original stewards and caretakers of the land and waters in perpetuity.
2: To the north part of this listening area, we have the Algonquins of Golden Lake. And of course, Algonquin Park, that area was all Algonquins up there at one time. And before that, actually, the Odawa were in there. And to the south part of our listening area, we have the Mississaugi of Curve Lake. And this is Williams Treaty area that we're covered by. So that's the territory side of it. On the land side, you know, the reason that you're here, the reason that most of us are here, is because of the land. We love the land, the trees, the water, the lake, the sun, the snow in the wintertime. There's a lot of winter sports here, and the people that like all those outdoor activities, that's why we come to this land. And there's no better way to have a testament to the land than to actually go out there and walk upon it. We're so blessed here.
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0: Hi, everyone. It's Bingo Kitty Murr. Timmy's biggest fan. Let's start with the fun stuff. The fun stuff is we brought my nephew Spinach up to the country. Happy 2-4 Victoria Day long weekend. Yeah-ha-ha-ha-hoo. Well, it has been a little cool out, so that hasn't been fun. But Dad said every day he'd get the grill going and we'd have a feast. All right. We like hot dogs all chopped up into little pieces, lathered in my favorite margarine. Yeah. Mom and Dad enjoy chicken burgers, hamburgers, and Mom cooks the vegetables in foil. She thinks that's pretty healthy. Spinach's name may be Spinach, but he sure doesn't like vegetables. And neither do I. We went for walks. We chased Canada geese. Mom and Dad took us down to see the water. It was too cold. We can't take the boat out yet. But we looked out. We saw our loon. Comes back every year. Yeah, I'm too lucky. Just love being here and I love being with my family. I just love them so much. They're too good to me. We stopped by Canoe FM and saw Wendy on Saturday. Yeah. Mom and Dad needed their triple bingo sheets. It's happening tomorrow, everyone. Do you have yours? If not, there's still time tomorrow and good luck, everyone. The show's gonna be great. Canoe's Derek McCarthy's gonna be there. His lovely wife Donna may be waiting. She's a little bit shy, but Penny's bringing along percussion instruments. Come on, Donna, let's go. John Mulane from Halifax may phone in. He's got a song he wanted to share with everyone. Remember in November. Jody Timgren from Silva Musica is back. Another song from their album Secrets, and it's track 4 from Burning Bridges' first album. And another blast from the past with the band Backwater Dogs and another song from the album. Okay, Taryn Boog Powell, we're all resting comfortably on the couch. Our paws are folded. We've got our snacks. I hope you guys are as lucky as we are. Oh, we did. We forgot about the sing-alongs. Yeah. Penny and Monica have one. A cup that's just right. And our local selection is going to be Derek and Scotty. And Penny might play her tambourine. Who knows? And Donna. Yeah. We're going to give an instrument to Donna. All right, everyone. Let's go.
1: Donna's here, everyone, in the background. I've shown her her percussion instruments. We'll see if she participates. I'd like to welcome on the line, we've got Robert Wong. Hey, Robert. What's going on?
2: Hey, how's it going?
1: Good. Thanks a lot. What's happening at the Minden Hills Cultural Center?
2: Absolutely. So this week we actually have the final week of the exhibition in the Stevenson Gallery, Mute Eloquence of Light, Arctic Works by Janet Reed. So the exhibit is all the way till Saturday, 23rd. And next week, we're going to change the exhibit up a little bit. On Tuesday tomorrow, May 19th, we have a speaker series. The title is Apron Memories with Kathy Beavis. So the speaker will start the presentation at 1 p.m., and she will hang part of her collection of over 200 historic aprons. And attendees can actually look forward to hear Kathy's personal stories about the aprons. And the aprons will be hung for a week. So if you missed the presentation, you can still come to the Cultural Center and have a look around. On the same date, on Tuesday, you can actually purchase the aprons if you want. So come join us tomorrow, 1 p.m., free admission, and come join us tomorrow. Yeah.
1: I like that, Robert. Now, back when I was a little girl, all grandparents, that's what they had was aprons. And if you were lucky enough, they'd fit you with a little one, too. So that's extra special.
2: I almost forgot, yes. So if you are interested in coming tomorrow, you can bring your own aprons and share stories with everyone else as well. Yes.
1: I like that. Okay, Robert, thanks so much for being here. We'll chat again.
2: Okay, see you next time. Maybe next Monday I'll be calling from, I guess, Winnipeg, yes.
1: Okay, good. We hope there's good reception there.
2: Hopefully, yes. We'll see.
1: Okay, thanks, Robert. Take care.
2: Bye-bye.
1: Up next, we've got more great music. We've got the album Burning Bridges. That's the group, and the album is To Ashes. This is their first album. We're on track 4 this week. We're going to be hearing Stay Away, and this is the type of music you would hear from Les King on the Canada Rock shows, and we're going to follow that with the great Backwater Dog group consisting of Albert John Saxby, Stan Russell, and Ian Pei. Here we go. Enjoy.

0: Welcome back, everyone. We've got Scotty in the house momentarily before we have a little chat.
1: Am I on?
0: You're on.
1: I can't. Okay, maybe something wrong with my thing. Oh. Okay, well, I just thought I'd pipe in because I always am telling Penny about these new genres to her. I'm thinking like, oh, she didn't know what shoegaze, that was the new
0: shoegaze
1: one?
0: Was last week, yeah.
1: Yeah, so this one is a new, because local people will make all kinds of music, especially, we don't really have a real scene, but so, and the internet will make it so that we listen to all kinds of music, and it's like, I don't know, it's all over the place, these genres, but, and forgive me the bands listening, because they may take some chagrin of me calling it this,
0: okay,
1: but it is at least playing with the influences of what we called emo when I was a kid.
0: E-M-O?
1: Even screamo. We did hear a little screaming in there, right? When I was in high school, this was a much maligned genre, but there was always these kids that would have these really cool haircuts. I swear your son had a cool haircut. He would have taken chagrin. Like, he wouldn't have liked it to be called an emo, I'm sure, as all emos do.
0: Okay.
1: All emos don't like being called an emo.
0: Okay.
1: But it just is short for, it originally comes from hardcore music, punk, and some of it wasn't about, you know, barking at mom and dad or the politics or whatever. It was emotional, so they called it emotional hardcore, eventually got shortened to emo, eventually became less hardcore, then again got hardcore again. Anyways, sometimes they call it screamo. It's just like a kind of emotional type of...
0: outlet.
1: Yeah, of course. One story I have to say is that one time the emos took me to the high school here, right by the gym, and they have outlets everywhere, all over the gym. And they plugged in their guitars, and I think someone had a drum set, and they just screamed their heads off in the middle of the night. And there's like, you know, the blaring lights in the... It was so much fun just to do that in the middle of the night.
0: I felt like
1: we were doing something wrong.
0: But you were doing it so right. It was innocent. Yeah. You were doing it right.
1: No, it was a lot of fun.
0: So Dallas from Burning Bridges, if you're listening, you better come in and tell us if...
1: It's hard rock, but I mean, hey, it's got those things, and I'm a big fan of that type. I mean, I've listened to it. I know a lot of people don't like it. It can rub people the wrong way, but I have a long history with it. I know all about...
0: Yeah.
1: I could do...
0: We try rubbing everybody the right way, but if it goes wrong, oh, well, that's too bad. You get a new song out of it, a new genre, and we're happy to introduce it.
1: It's big with the kids, you know? Yeah. The kids need to get their emotions out.
0: Yeah, that's it.
1: Yeah.
0: That's it. Okay. You done? Do you want... I've got somebody on the phone. Do you want to say hi?
1: Hello? Who's on the phone?
0: I've got a gentleman, John Mullane, and he is basically a North American globetrotter, and right now... he is back in Nova Scotia's Mahone Bay. John, are you there?
2: Yeah, I sure am.
0: Good. Tell us, are you back in Nova Scotia?
2: Yeah, I've actually been back since the pandemic, traveling a little less, but yeah, I'm basing myself out of here now.
0: Nice. I want to give a shout-out out there to Trish and Megan, if that's okay with you.
2: Yeah.
0: Okay. And who do you want to give a shout-out to?
2: Well, my community, they've embraced me here in Mahone Bay, and it's a very good place to live. So I would say the community in general.
0: Nice. Now, you have a long career, and you're back now where you are. Tell us a little bit about what excites you and what you're doing at this stage of your career.
2: Yeah, well, that's an interesting question, Penny. I think that I was not inspired at all coming out of the pandemic to write new music. So I took a trip down to Nashville where I knew some people, some really good songwriters, and I started writing some new songs that ended up being on this new EP called The Road. And The Road is kind of definitive of my path, my journey through the years. And so these new songs have come out of kind of nowhere, collaborative with these songwriters, and it's brought me a whole new light of artistry, performance, and creativity that I thought I didn't know. You know, you never know when you're not going to be able to have that anymore. So pretty excited about that.
0: And when you came back home, did you see that you had a new fan base that you could tap into that was really happy to have you here?
2: Partially, yes, at the beginning, but I came back kind of not a great time because, you know, it's still like the music business, the pandemic, all those things sort of really affected, I think, our industry. It's changed so much even in the last 5-10 years. So generally speaking, yes, that there's been a very positive reaction, but it's not the same as it was. It's it's a different type of world we live in now.
0: It's a different type of world indeed. I always ask our guests if they could have a word of advice to anyone that maybe is thinking about writing a song or maybe trying to play an instrument and doesn't have it quite together yet. What would you say to encourage them?
2: I'd say if you really love it, stick to it. And you know, it takes perseverance. Sometimes it takes a really long time for any sort of success to happen, whether it be simply writing a song, a good song. But the biggest thing for me is be as good as you can be. Get as good as you can be possibly and work at it. That's very important.
0: I like that. Thank you so much, John. I hope if you're in Halliburton sometime, you'll pop into the studio and say hi and just sit with us and gab as we do, right?
2: Oh, yeah. Absolutely. I'd love to do that.
0: Okay.
2: That may be happening in the next year or so. So, yeah.
0: Nice. Excellent. Well, as we sign off, can you tell us a little bit about this song that you're going to be introducing to everyone, please?
2: Yeah, that's Remember in November, correct?
0: Yes.
2: Yeah, so that is that's one of the songs I wrote in Nashville with a fellow named Michael Jay. He's had some toy soldiers. And another guy named Michael Delaney, and he's had 7 country number one singles, Faith Hill's biggest hit. But we got together in a room in Nashville. The song came out very quickly in a couple of hours. We felt really good about the lyric and the melody. And since it's been released, has really garnered a very, very strong response from listeners and fans. So, I think it's one of my best tracks, actually.
0: Well, we're happy to introduce it now. Thank you so much, John, and take care.
2: Thanks, Penny. You too.
0: Bye.
2: Bye-bye now.

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2: Thanks for that, Laren. And every time I hear him, I say, Laren, where are you? I want you to come in. We want to know what you're up to. This is CKHA 100.9 Canoe FM in Haliburton, 97.1 in Minden, canoefm.com around the world, of course. And I've got a room full of folk here. It's locally sourced. We've got local people. Donna. I put your mic on. Say hi to the people.
3: You can say hi.
2: Close up, sweetie.
4: Hi, people.
2: There we go. And a big shout out to Bingo Kitty Marv. I got some great photos of him. So, yeah, having the best time. So, Derek's here. He's got stuff to announce. Derek,
3: yeah, that's right.
2: What's up?
3: I'm Derek McCarthy from Canoeing in the Country. Thanks for that introduction there, Ben. And can everybody hear me out there? You got me?
2: Yeah.
3: Out?
2: Yeah, okay. Yeah, you're good.
3: Yeah, so we just had a successful Saturday with the Honky Tonk Heart. We're at the Minden Legion there. We packed the place. Fundraiser for the Minden Legion. The next one we've got coming up, of course, is the Salt Cellars. We've got Rob and Virginia there, and they're

0: going to be there on the 31st, and then we're going to try it on a Sunday for a change. And from what I was told, that the Minden Legion hasn't been open on a Sunday in a while. And Scotty, you were there. You got to see the show. What did you think? Steve Petico there with the honky tonk art.
1: They're incredible.
2: He thought it was great. Yeah.
0: Yeah.
2: It
0: was
1: but
0: great.
1: It'd be not just Steve. The girls had perfect harmonies, and they sounded like it was like just the three of them singing bass and guitar, and there was one girl playing guitar, but they had an incredible sound.
0: I appreciate that.
1: They're playing again in Halliburton, right?
0: Yeah, they are on the 25th, and that was the next show in July.
1: Yeah, you got to see them.
0: They're going to be at the Castle Antiques there in the music room, so yeah. I've never been in there to watch.
1: I haven't either, actually.
0: To see like the acoustics. Penny, you've been
2: there. It's fun. Yeah, it's a great time.
1: You got to imagine it's like I was saying to my mom at the Minden Legion, it's all wood there. That probably helps with the sound.
0: Yeah.
1: But there's a lot of wood at that antiques. There's a lot of old. Yeah.
2: It's really fun.
0: Funny because the night before, Teresa Burke, Johnny Burke's wife, called and said, like, are you setting up the sound? I said, no, I told you it's the Minden Legion. So somewhere she got confused that it was going to be Halliburton Legion, and that's like a banquet hall. So, I mean, they were going to be bringing reach the 500 level of the Sky Dome. I'm like, this is a small venue. Like,
2: lower.
0: Right, yeah, low key, you know, like nice. Almost unplugged you could do in there. So
2: nice.
0: Anyway, yeah, we're looking forward to that. So,
2: well, let's play the Salt Cellars. Let's play one of their new songs, Be Kind. How does that sound, everybody?
0: That's a good one.
2: Okay.

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2: Welcome back, everyone. It's Locally Sourced, where we have all genres of great, fantastic local talent. And we've got part of the Silva Musica crew, Jody Timgren. Hey, Jody.
3: Hey, Penny. How you doing?
2: We're just having the best time. Do you want to say hi to everybody?
3: Hello.
2: There we go. Okay, so tell us the song that you are going to be introducing. Oh, we better say hi to Anne and the Maestro.
3: Yes. Hello, Anne and Maestro. When I know they're listening, we always connect to make sure we're on ball, you know, especially when it's a holiday.
2: That's right.
3: I almost forgot this morning. I got up late. My cats let me sleep in.
2: Nice. I like that.
3: So this tune is our eighth tune. We're getting down to the wire, but this song is called "The Mask Came Off." So it's about a narcissist.
2: Oh,
3: You know, well, and he knows what he did. So you know, maybe he'll hear the song. So intermixed in the song is things that they say about narcissism and that kind of thing, but you'll hear subliminally DARVO, which is deny, attack, reverse victim and offender, and basically it's part of the narcissistic behavior where if you say something to someone and they see it as a threat or they just get defensive and they turn everything around and don't take accountability. So that's one of the big things about narcissism, is not taking accountability and not really recognizing their own behaviors, and that really they're insecure. And that's the sad part about it. So anyways, I hope you enjoy the song. It's fun.
2: Okay.
3: It's upbeat.
2: Well, thank you so much, and I'll see you next week.
3: All right.
2: Okay.
3: Bye.

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2: Welcome back, everyone. Again, want to give a shout-out to Skyly, who's just tuning in, Wayne and Kit, Patty and Henry, and my mom from Lymington, Maine. Hi, Mom.
3: Oh, wow.
2: Okay, you've got a job to do. What have I got there
3: well,
2: for you?
3: What we got going on here, Penny? We've got the Chili Rhythm and Dance Night featuring Benton Brown and the Lowdown. That's right. Doors are open at 5 p.m., Chili at 5:45, dancing, karaoke. Oh, I love karaoke. And silent auction. 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So this is happening at the Halliburton Legion's, ladies and gentlemen. On Friday, May 22nd, adults are $25, youth 10, under 10 are free.
2: I know, I like that.
3: That's
2: okay,
3: right.
2: So I'm going to have a Benton Brown and the Lowdown song coming up. But before we get there, I have a request from my friend Bill on Glamour Lake. This was a CD that he got. He's heard this gentleman before, John Ordway, and we're going to play one of John's originals. It is called Listen, and then we'll listen to Benton Brown and the Lowdown These Days. We'll follow that with Craig Mumford, Gooder and Breeze, and that, everyone, leads us up to the sing-along. Yeah, ha, ha, ha. Okay, I know you're excited, everybody. Here we go.

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0: Yo, doggy dog. 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
2: Monica, we want to say hi to you and Mom, of course, and so happy that you're tuning in. We've got a house full, everyone, here. That's on right. Locally Sourced. And if you're just joining us, I know Skyly is joining us, and she's wishing everyone a great weekend. And thanks so much, Skyly, for that. And if you're just joining us for the first time, when we hit the top of the hour, we have sing-alongs.
3: That's right.
2: Because we can sing loud and proud. We don't have to have the best voice. So what? Who cares? But we have people in the house that do have great vocals, and Scotty has got my cool guitar. We've got Miss Donna. She's got some percussion instruments, and she's looking, bingo kitty Marv, she's looking so happy over there.
3: Yeah. I'm surprised you got her to say anything on the air. I've been trying for years.
2: She likes being here.
3: Yeah, that's okay. Right.
4: Penny's a pulley.
3: Yeah. Hey. Persuader.
2: Yeah. Okay. So tell us about this song. You've got a, since you do host the Canoeing in the Country show.
3: That's right. And mm-hmm. I've always been a big Johnny Cash fan. And I was never allowed to listen to him when I was younger. Some of the people that listen to my show know the story. But I grew up in a rock house. And when I got my driver's license, my dad found a Johnny Cash CD in my Camaro and brought it into the house, and I had to answer a lot of questions under a bright spotlight. So,
2: is this true?
3: It is true, and I lied and told him it was a friend of mine left it in the car.
2: So. Some girl.
3: And then when I moved up here to Haliburton and I told him I was going to be on the radio, and he's like, great, so you're going to be like a rock show? And it's like, no.
2: Country show.
3: It's going to be a country show, and... Well, who at the radio station do I got to talk to get you off of there? That's what he said.
2: Did he say that? Yeah. That is so cute. So,
3: but anyway, like it's that. Been great the last 3 years, I guess, of canoeing in the country every other Saturday, and it's been great.
4: Was his dad a country guy?
3: No, they were from Britain, so it was all part of that British wave, you know. So it was The Who, Led Zeppelin, and Fleetwood Mac, all these bands, and it's...
4: He's part of the invasion.
3: Yeah, he was.
4: He comes from that rock over there.
3: That's right, and, you know, Keith Moon and all these guys, but I grew up with that and kind of... I don't want to say I'm sick of it. Like, I mean, I still like the music, you know, so it was like a forbidden fruit. So when I go over to my grandmother's house, she had all these albums of, like... The Carter Family and
2: and
3: that's where I got introduced to Johnny Cash, right? So, and that was like, wow, I really, really like this stuff, you know.
2: Like
3: and Roy Clark, and that was always the biggest argument I had with my dad, was because he said, well, Jimmy Page is the greatest guitarist ever. I said, oh yeah, I ever seen Roy Clark picks up a banjo, a fiddle, and a guitar and plays them masterfully, you know.
4: I'm sure Jimmy Page only plays the bow on the guitar.
3: That's right. Well, did he though?
4: Not much.
3: Yeah, that's I forget the other guy that did that from the Tea Party.
4: Maybe, yeah.
3: Yeah, and they said he did it better than Jimmy Page. I can hear all the Led Zeppelin fans in Haliburton County going, that's it, I'm texting the radio station. So
2: I see no text so far.
3: Okay,
2: so.
3: We're good then. Okay. All right, so yeah, this is my favorite Johnny Cash song, and I'm going to... Scotty and I just threw it together at the last minute.
2: No, so. I don't know what I want to do, so...
3: You can film it, I guess. I hear the train a-coming, it's rolling round the bend, and I ain't seen the sunshine since I don't know when. I'm stuck in Folsom

0: All right. Okay. I think I heard some loud and proud bubs out there in Inglesby and all those party animals. Oh, yeah. I could hear it. Yeah.
1: That's right.
0: Okay. So Nancy wants to know, Penny, how did you get Johnny Cash on your show? We just revived them any way we
1: can. That's right.
2: Brought them right from the car floor.
1: That's right. Right from Gullert Road.
0: That's right. And we're so happy that the entourage is here. Okay. Sing along number two. This was a song that I wrote with Monica in mind. It's called A Cup That's Just Right. I hope that you enjoy it. We had fun doing it. Maybe you'll pick up a couple things and you can sing a few words that's going on. And Donna was shaking a little something over there. She's sitting there with her water, but she's smiling.
1: Yeah, she did good.
0: She's smiling. Okay, here we go. Enjoy.

0: you came to visit me today.
1: I enjoy every minute.
0: Oh, I love you.
1: I love you too.
2: Okay, that was lots of fun, and thank you, Monica, for that. Welcome back, everyone. Locally sourced, where you never know what's going to happen. So, we just had a call from someone that was requesting a song by John Prine. Yeah. Where?
3: No, no, no.
2: Oh.
3: Here, throw me off.
2: Yeah.
4: Hello.
2: Uh-huh.
4: Yeah, I know that song. I haven't played it in years, but it's one of the, it's a song that I probably like learned on, I don't know, I learned to sing or something. I used to playing a lot of John Prine. You know, he's a kind
2: like
4: of patriarch
2: that.
4: Of the folk.
2: I like that. Okay, so this is going out to our caller, and we expect the caller to be singing loud and proud at home.
4: Let me try it out.
2: Yeah.

0: world goes round.
1: Yeah.
0: There's a little whistle in there, but I can't fake it.
1: Yeah. Very good. I like that.
2: I didn't know you could sing like that.
1: He's got a great voice.
2: No kidding.
0: I prefer to sing along. But hey, for John, I do it for John Prine.
1: That's right. Yeah. That's right. Okay, we have got David Fugere coming up.
0: Uh-huh.
1: Yep, Oceans of Light.
0: Yeah, and I owe him. I got to do one of his songs here. I promised you. I promised.
1: That's right.
0: I missed his thing.
1: That's correct.
2: Yeah. I was there.
0: Derek even showed up.
2: I heard you were going to be there.
1: And they're asking me, where's Scotty?
0: I had an experimental thing to do because I thought, a lot of people said, oh, it's hard to play like Dave. He had a very his unique style, way of play. And I thought, yeah, that's true. I'm not even going to fake it. I'm going to play with him. And I was finding these ways to like take his guitar, his drum beats, and everything, and I'd play along with him.
1: Yeah.
2: Yeah.
1: That's it. So, and you said you were going to work on that.
0: It's still hard even to play along.
1: The shoegaze affair.
0: It's kind of like that, yeah.
1: Yeah. Okay.
0: Actually, he could. Yeah. Maybe I'll try that. Make it sound very different.
1: Nice. Yeah. Okay, so we've got more great music that will take us down to the bottom of the hour, where it's full-on instrumentals. I get so excited. All genres. Okay. Tell us a little bit about Count Victus, please.
0: Oh, they're the Peterborough's first rock and roll band,
1: yep.
0: Apparently.
1: Okay, so we've got David Fugere, we've got Ro Randall, and we've got Count Victus. Here we go. Enjoy.

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Count Victor's. That was really fun. So our Mysticana friends from Bancroft, Juliana, Ariana, and Christiana, sent a song called The Lady. And the background is Alma was the heart behind everything Mysticana is. She introduced our mom to music, taught her everything, and through her gave that gift to us. When Alzheimer's came to her around 2018, music was the thread that stayed. She would smile and hold our hands, and we played, and we knew she, in that moment, that she remembered us. So this is really special. We're going to send it out to these lovely ladies. And, of course, Dad and Grandpa, if he is listening in, we're sending it out to him, too. Here we go. Enjoy.

Thank you, Mr. Connor, for that beautiful song. Welcome, everyone. 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This is just a wonderful place to be, and we were talking here amongst ourselves. Yes, we do need a coach. That's how much fun it is. Don't change that dial at the top of the hour. We're going to rock on with Canada Rocks with Les King. And getting us there, we've got instrumentals. And as Scotty said, we start with the last song and work our way up. You will hear from Lotus White, Annabelle Craig, Cube Dunn, Dougie Trenier, Aody, The Loveliest Skies, Tammy Lynn Foreman, Bees Bees, Graham Townsend, Joyful Noise. And after Joyful Noise, I am going to find a Dan Riley. So here we go. Enjoy.

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1: Happy long weekend. Welcome to the Monday Night Rock Shows. Les King hanging out with you, and we're getting started with 2 hours of Canadian rock music with the Canada Rock Show. We will also have some new Canadian rock, New Rock at 9. We'll be featuring some bands that have come out with great new music in the last 6 to 12 months. Nothing older than that. And, of course, we have the concert report at 9:30. All right, let's get started. And, by the way, this is your long weekend as well. If there's something you want to hear, text me at 705-457-1009, and I'll be happy to try and get your song on. Well, let's get started here with Corey Hart, Sunglasses at Night on Canoe FM.